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4: 3BA weather.
5: Ooh, it was a fresh start, wasn't it? About 2 degrees at 3:30 this morning, but the day on the improve. The Bureau saying partly cloudy, light winds, and 12 is our max. Pretty similar tomorrow, maybe not the blue sky though we're seeing now. Simply cloudy, the Bureau saying for Wednesday, down to 4 overnight, and a top of 12 once again. On Thursday, nice, partly cloudy and 13. Friday, nice, partly cloudy and 14. Currently at miner's rest, it's now 7.
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5: Here we are again, the 23rd day of June. This is Ballarat Today and Brett Mack in the hot seat for the next couple of hours. Nice to have you along for the ride. Just looking at the old desk calendar too. Did you know this time next week will be the last one for June already as we tip into a new financial year. OMG. On the show today, plenty of interesting stuff, including this new nutrition trend called fibre maxing. And shock, this one's actually got some science behind it. That's not usually the case. The show's pharmacist and nutritionist Sarah Gray joining me on the program later on this hour. A new gesture is on the way for your Apple Watch. We'll find out what that is when we talk tech with Jace the Net Nerd after 11 today. Ballarat Olympian Shane Reese drops by the studio to preview the Glasgow Com Games, which are just about a month away. Of course, Shane competed at a Commonwealth Games herself, which was a lazy 20 years ago, can you believe? And Brad Wilson joins me this morning, the co-founder of Itinerant Spirits in Ballarat. We'll find out how they're looking to take the brand and the bottles global. And in fact, if you're in business, they've got an end of financial year event just for you this week. We'll get your details on that one. Up next, though, we're going to unpack a new volunteer program that brings a lifeline of companionship to isolated local seniors. And maybe, just maybe, you can help. Dropping by from Ferris Care, it's Greg Winfield next.
3: It's what Ballarat is talking about. Ballarat Today with Brett Mack. What's on your mind? You can message us via Facebook / Radio 3BA.

0: Shamelessly more Ballarats. This is 3BA's Ballarat Today. Hello. Hope your Tuesday's going okay. Hope you find a ways to keep warm on this fresh old morning. Back to the late 80s with Eric Carmen losing control. It's 10 after 10. Hey, lonely seniors across Ballarat and the Grampians are about to get the support they need through a pretty cool program. It's called the Volunteer Visitors Scheme. It's been around a while, but it's expanding in our neck of the woods. Let's find out about it today with program expert from Feros Care. It's Greg Winfield. Greg, welcome to Ballarat Today. Good morning.
1: Oh, good morning, Brett. Thanks for having me on the program.
0: The problem, it's a bit of a sad one, Greg, isn't it? So I understand local seniors sometimes are going weeks without a face-to-face conversation.
1: Yeah, absolutely. So the reality in our community, Brett, is that, as we age, our social circles become a little bit smaller than what they were when we were, part of the workforce, and we do have a number of seniors who in the community who spend a considerable amount of time alone. Now, the government have released some data, so that's the Australian Institute of Health and Welfare, and we know that loneliness is, and that lack of ongoing social connection is one of the biggest health risks facing older Australians. And it's important because loneliness and social isolation can trigger other things. So depression, poor mental health leading to poor physical health, chronic stress, and then there's links to dementia, stroke and heart disease from ongoing chronic stress. So it's important to note, Brett, that loneliness looks really different to everybody. So a senior, they may be, in a loving relationship, they may be married, but the only connection, the only other person that they're spending considerable amount of time with is their partner or a family member who pops in to see them. So when we think about traditional aged care supports, and Feros Care have been delivering in-home community support for 35 years, we often think of things that are more practical support. So that's, personal care, domestic assistance, nursing, those kind of services. This program that we're talking about today is different. It's called the Aged Care Volunteer Visitor Scheme, and it's based entirely on friendship and companionship. So rather than meeting someone's physical needs, it's about improving their emotional well-being and improving their quality of life that comes from, companionship and feeling connected to the community.
0: Yeah, loneliness is a funny old thing, isn't it? I'm quite happy spending a little bit of time by myself, but my wife went away for two nights last week, Greg, and after that two nights, it's like, yeah, okay, I'm ready for you to come home now. I've had my time by myself, but that was just an isolated incident, as you've just pointed out. For people who have no social connection for long periods of time, it can be really damaging for them.
1: Yeah, and I suppose there's a marked difference between a couple of nights spent on your own where you're enjoying your own company to many, many years of the same.
0: So
1: Feros Care have actually, we've partnered with the Australian government and we currently do support a number of people living across the Grampian, so from, Dalesford, Ballarat and further out west. We've currently got 20 seniors that we support in the area, but we've actually been funded to increase that number to 100 seniors. So we're on a bit of a recruitment drive for both seniors and volunteers, because we've got a team of volunteer coordinators, a couple of which live down in the Grampians, and their job is to do all of the heavy lifting for this program. We accept referrals from seniors who want to get involved, who might think, they may just want to learn more about the program initially, and may think that they could do with a little bit more social contact. And our team of volunteer coordinators, they spend time with each of our seniors to understand their cultural background, language background, what they did when they were employed, and what interests and hobbies that they may have, or they did enjoy prior to their retirement and their senior years. And then we go to the local community and we seek volunteers who, you know, are looking for something themselves in their life and want to give back to the community. And our volunteer coordinators spend quite a bit of time making sure that they get the right match, because that makes all the difference. And we want to make sure that the, you know, there's a foundation of a genuine friendship there, that there's enough shared interests, that Feros Care can then take on a support role to support the volunteer and the ongoing friendship.
0: Yeah, getting the match right sounds super important, and you obviously put a lot of work into that, Greg. If you're thinking about volunteering for this scheme, I understand you don't need any special qualifications. You just have to be, I guess, a warm and caring person who wants to give something back.
1: Yeah, absolutely. So there's no formal training or formal qualification required to be a friend, and that's the beauty of this program. When you think about it, there's the emotional well-being and the quality of life improvement to our senior, and the fact they have something to look forward to each week in their visit from their friendly volunteer. But also for the volunteers, I would just appeal to anybody who's considering it. There is so many benefits to each of our volunteers. We've got so many success stories on our website, but creating that connection to your own community, you know, having a positive impact on somebody's life is a wonderful thing. And then there comes like that personal fulfillment, your own sense of well-being and, you know, driving your own purpose. Brett, doesn't have to be a grand gesture. Mm-hmm. The activities that our volunteers do with their senior friends, it's only limited by their imagination. And we have volunteers who meet up with their seniors and take them out for a coffee once a week. Sometimes it's just a coffee at the house and they'll play a board game or a round of cards. Some of our seniors, you know, they're physically able, but they've they've just got some confidence issues and they want to potter around the garden again, and having somebody by their side to do that makes a world of difference to them. And others are, you know, we've got other volunteers who are take their dog along to meet with their senior because their senior friend can no longer have a pet where they're living. We've got others who are learning a language together, and others that go fishing once a week or play golf. It's really, there's sort of no limit to what is achievable and available to the friendship. And it's really easy for people to get involved. They can head across to our website. So it's feroscare.com.au/volunteer, and they can actually read the success stories if they're sitting on the fence and wondering if it's an opportunity they'd love to explore or they'd like to explore. They can read some success stories from the point of view of our volunteers and our seniors, and they can make a bit of a judgment call. And if they think they'd like to learn more, they can just pop their information onto a very simple form on our website, and one of our lovely coordinators will give them a call to discuss.
0: It's the simple things in life, Greg Winfield, isn't it, that can make an absolute world of difference. And I think this volunteer visitor scheme is doing just that. And great to hear it is expanding with plenty of places available across Ballarat and the Grampians. That website again is feroscare.com.au/volunteer. Greg Winfield, thanks for unpacking that on Ballarat Today this morning. Good luck with your recruiting. Thanks for your time.
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0: it's all Greek to me. A bit of tub thumping with Chumba Wumba. It's 27 after 10. This is 3BA's Ballarat Today. Thanks to Ryan's IGA and Open and Close Solutions. If you're a regular on this show, you know we love a good overachiever. We've got another one who slots nicely into that category. Joining me back in the studio this morning, the co-founder of Ballarat's Itinerant Spirits, it's Brad Wilson. Brad, good morning to you.
1: G'day, Brett. Thanks for having us.
0: Good to see you, mate. Gold, gold, gold to Australia, to Itinerant Spirits in London. This is a big deal, mate. Well done.
1: Yeah, it was fantastic, Brett. Last Friday, we found that our Vansetta vodka, which made from Mallee wheat and grains and proof with water from Blackmount down there in Millbrook, it took gold in probably one of the best spirits competitions in the world.
0: If you go into any bottle-o and have a look at the range of vodkas, it's immense, isn't it? For your vodka, the Vansetta, to stand out, how do you think you've done it?
1: Yeah, so the has great shelf presence in terms of that yellow label, which is reminiscent of those big wheat fields up there in the Wimmera and O'Malley. So by bottle and design, we've invested in the product and a look, because people buy it with their eyes. But to have that blind tasting in London with some of the best judges in the world pick it for its unique, you know, that sort of 5% character of personality of grain, it's amazing.
0: And what do you think having that medal can do for the business?
1: Yeah, look, it should open some really good doors. I mean, distributors love hearing about wins globally. We are also on our journey into export, so that should help famously. So, yeah, look, it's just good awareness and good to have that proof behind a product.
0: Tell us about your export journey. You're recently back from Hong Kong and China. How were you received?
1: Really great. We went over with 30 other Australian distilleries.
0: Right.
1: So there's 750 Australian distilleries now.
0: Is there really?
1: And we were selected to be one of the 30. So we went over with Austrade and we had a great trade show, a three-day trade show in Hong Kong, and a day in Shanghai also in China, and Macau, which was fascinating.
0: And is this realistic, do you think? Will we see, Vansetta vodka bottles on shelves in China and Hong Kong one day?
1: That is a plan, Brett. So we've got it's a journey, but having some fantastic conversations and getting ourselves ready for growing that brand and really taking Ballarat and that Western Victoria label proudly over to Asia, in our backyard.
0: And Brad, I bet it was a bit of an eye-opener too when you have a look at the tax in China versus the tax in Australia, you know, the chalk and cheese. So it opens up some real scope for you.
1: It does. So yeah, the tax is a bit more friendly over there. But also, you know, we are built for scale. Our distillery, you know, we've invested in that space. So we're ready to get making and get selling.
0: Lots of luck. That's an exciting one. Really exciting. Just back on the Vansetta vodka, I didn't see this one coming. You've just launched an olive vodka. It's a nice collaboration with Mount Zero Olives. Where'd the idea for this one come from?
1: This is another one of James, our head distiller's fantastic creations.
0: He's always up to something, James, isn't he? Hey?
1: He's always making something. He's just got an incredible palate. He grew up on a distillery floor in Scotland, so at that 8 years old, all those smells and senses, you know, would have got his palate going. I'm not sure he was tasting vodka back then or whiskey, but but yeah, the olive oil vodka is fascinating, and Mount Zero is probably one of the most loved, you know, Western Victorian brands. So to do a collaboration with them and produce an olive oil vodka with early harvest Picul olives, that's it's fantastic. It's been a really good, received really well over the weekend for World Martini Day.
0: And you're going to go give 10% of sales to one of your industry mates who's doing it tough after the Harcourt fires?
1: Yeah, Maid and I, Sean Byrne, who created Maid and I many years ago, a fantastic vermouth. So vermouth is a main ingredient in a martini, especially a dirty martini. So we put together an olive oil vodka, Vansetta vodka bottle with a Maid and I, a smaller 375ml bottle, and a pack of Mount Zero olives for garnish. Pack them up in a pack, and they're available on our website and from our venue with 10% of sales going to Maid and I to help recover from their bushfires in summer.
0: Great product, but great sort of social connection too, Brad.
1: Yeah.
0: To you and the team at Itinerant Spirits there, mate. Well done.
1: Thanks, Brett.
0: That is really, really nice. Hey, nice little another collaboration coming up, this time with your old mate Liam Downs from Black Cat Truffles. Tell us about this special winter event.
1: Yeah, really excited. Winter is truffle season, and Liam does an amazing job out there in his farm, just that sort of 15-minute stroll out of Ballarat.
0: Mm-hmm.
1: So to have him come into Itinerant, into the city, into Ballarat City right there at the train station for an urban truffle hunt, it's going to be quite unique.
0: Hang on, are you telling us we're going to find truffles in town?
1: You're going to find truffles in town, possibly
0: really?
1: Around a train station, maybe even in a distillery with the dogs.
0: Have you planted them like an Easter egg hunt? Is that what's going on here?
1: I can't say, Brett. I'm not sure what Liam's up to.
0: There you go, an urban truffle hunt. Okay, that sounds great with Black Cat Truffles. That one coming up Thursday, the 2nd of July. Now, Brad, a little closer to hand, and I like the thinking behind this one, is an end of financial year business event. So this is for businesses who might feel left out of the usual staff party circuit?
1: Yeah, that's right, Brett. Like, we're always running up functions and events and then creating awareness for Ballarat and for our community. While we are a cocktail bar and you can come and have pizza and sharing plates and, you know, we're a venue, please come and see us for a drink. But this event should be really great on Thursday night. It's an end of financial year for anyone with an ABN, anyone who's, you know, wants to get together and have a bit of a drink and celebrate the end of this year, put that one behind them. For $35, you get a drink on entry with a donation going to the Fiona Elsie Cancer Research as well.
0: That's a nice touch. Good value, money going to a great cancer research centre as well. So all you need is your ABN.
1: Away.
0: Thursday night, itinerant spirits.
1: Grab a ticket or come on in through the door and then hang out with a bunch of, you know, locals and friends, and it'll be a really good environment, a few drinks and nice warm fire.
0: Talked me into it. You've absolutely talked me into it. Hey, lastly, Brad, we need to give a bit of a spruik, I suppose, for your new neighbour, Grano, had opened up in the Good Shed right next door to you. You're kind of creating a nice little foodie and drink sort of precinct in that beautiful old bluestone building, aren't you?
1: Yeah, it's really great to have our neighbours in when the other restaurant closed in Christmas time. So, yeah, look, the Good Shed's got some really good energy around it again. Gary's doing a fantastic job, some really good food, handmade pastas, fantastic, and they also supply our food for our venue, so fantastic pizzas and sharing plates. So it's really good to have some buzz around a Good Shed again.
0: Yeah, have you still got plans to put a kitchen in for yourself?
1: We are working on that, Brett.
0: Yeah, just a little tiny project on the side.
1: It takes a bit of time, unfortunately.
0: You've got a bit going on. Just having a look at your website too, there's cocktail making classes, there's Spirits Explorer sessions, so there's lots of little bits and pieces you can do at Itinerant Spirits, eh?
1: We love to keep busy, and we just love having Ballarat come in and have a drink and learn. If it's their first time coming in, it's fantastic to see them and wish them to come back. But yeah, it's just it's a good time to get out and get around Ballarat and hospitality.
0: Yeah, you're exactly right. And if you haven't been to Itinerant Spirits, please pop your head in, because I can guarantee you, you'll look around you and you'll think, I could be anywhere in the world. It is a really, really special venue. What you and the team done, Brad, in setting that place up, wow, outstanding.
1: Thanks, Brett. The bones of that building, like it's a showpiece really for the centre of Ballarat, that 1860s Good Shed. It's a fascinating fabric and so many stories, and come on in and we can share a few stories.
0: Go and meet the award-winning Brad Wilson and his team at Itinerant Spirits. Brad, we'll let you get back to the distilling process. Thanks for your time on the show.
1: Thanks, Brett.
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0: that big old jet airliner behind the screaming baby on the aisle. Always fun. Steve Miller Band, 1977 the year. Here at 3BA's Ballarat today at 17 to 11. Normally when I chat to the show's pharmacist slash nutritionist, we're always going, warning Will Robinson, warning there's something nasty going on. But this time, Sarah Gray.
1: Yes.
0: It's a good thing.
1: It definitely is. Not being the fun police today, something that you can do.
0: Chief Inspector Sarah Gray of the fun police. I like that. Fibre maxing. So this is like a social media fad, if you like, but it's actually good for our bodies.
1: It is. It's one I've seen and most nutritionists are seeing and thinking, wow, finally something good. TikTok, Instagram, it's all about maxing out the amount of fibre in your day, essentially.
0: This one backed by science?
1: It is. There's so much evidence around the benefits of the different types of fibre. We can talk through, you know, it's more just than just the roughage to, you know, help you keep regular. It's about your blood sugar, cholesterol, weight management. So, yeah, fibre is a really essential thing for your diet.
0: Often, Sarah, when we talk about looking after ourselves with what we eat, it's about what not to eat, what we're cutting out. Mm. But fibre maxing is about what we're putting in.
1: Yeah, such a better approach, right? What can you include? Because if you include all those wonderful foods, you crowd your diet with good stuff and there's no time to worry about what to cut out because you've got all that good stuff bulking up your day, essentially.
0: So we think we know what foods have fibre in them, but can you talk us through some of the best?
1: Yes. So whole grain breads, cereals, crackers. We were talking earlier, nuts and seeds. You love your almonds.
0: I do. They're an essential part of my day. Yeah. They're delicious, but I find they really fill me up.
1: They do because of the protein as well. So they're amazing because you've got protein and fibre. Chia seeds, a great source of fibre. And then think of when you're making your veggies, keep the skin on, the seeds in, your fruits with the skin. The skin often has a lot more of that fibre and the seeds as well.
0: Yeah, okay. So it's about finding ways to integrate things like legumes and whole grains.
1: Oh, they're my favourite. I forgot to say legumes. So chickpeas, you know, black beans, lentils. Legumes are amazing because they've got, yes, fibre, but lots of other really great phytonutrients. So throw a can of lentils into your bolognese when you're making it. You know, get some more legumes in your diet.
0: Legumes, they're my favourite, said no one ever. Except you, Sarah Gray.
1: Yeah, and I know one other nutritionist who loves legumes, too.
0: Okay, you're in a special club together, are you?
1: Yeah.
0: So why do you think everyone's suddenly talking about fibre maxing?
1: I think it's nothing changed. I think it's a really health, we're talking earlier, it's such a health-forward society at the moment. And we're realising, well, yeah, rates of bowel cancer are rising, people are having gastric issues. Really simple thing to do is including fibre. And these younger influencers are picking it up and saying, wow, why aren't we doing it? And then they're doing it and feeling better. So they're saying to everyone else, we'll get on board. So I think it's just become a re-emerging with the social media trends. Yeah.
0: How much do we need?
1: So women need 25 grams a day, men 30, and then about one in four Aussies aren't getting enough fibre, sitting mostly around 20. But it's not something you need to sit down and track. You're never going to sit down and write how much fibre you're eating and calculate it. Just pack your diet with more. So what can you add today that adds a bit more fibre in? Can you choose whole grain bread? Mm. Leave the skin on your carrots before you roast them. Put some chia seeds into your porridge. Like, just think about adding it in. Don't get too caught up in the number. And if you're eating a balanced plate, you essentially will reach that number quite easily across three meals.
0: So my little handful of almonds every day, would that be about 30 grams? Or where's that at?
1: I'm at the amount of fibre, probably getting probably 5 or 6 grams of fibre that, depending on the size of it. So you want to be eating, so a bit of fibre with breakfast, lunch and dinner is enough. So having whole grain bread, having a bit of cereal, throwing some nuts and seeds in a salad, so not going over the top with it. You are getting enough fibre through your vegetables and fruits as well. So it's pretty easy to do if you're just eating a balanced diet. Eating lots of takeaway, you might not be getting it, but eating foods if cooked at home, it's pretty easy to achieve.
0: I forgot to tell you about my banana before the show
1: morning. You're getting fibre, you're getting potassium, and that is a really good point. Getting it through food is amazing because it's wrapped up in nature's little package that's got not just the fibre, but it's got the antioxidants, the minerals, and everything else that your body needs at the same time.
0: Brett Mack, the poster boy for fibre maxing.
1: Bananas and almonds.
0: I did not see that coming this morning. What about too much, Sarah? Is that a thing?
1: That is one thing that can happen. So you can get all excited about this fibre rage and go and take some supplements. But if you add too much too quickly, it can cause a bit of sort of wind and gastric bloating. Ooh. So add it in slowly and don't sort of go off and buy every fibre supplement that you can find. You can get it through food. If you need more, speak to your health professional. And that can be for things like cholesterol and for blood sugar levels, because it actually can help with things other than just your gut health itself.
0: Okay, so it's not just about the gut for fibre.
1: No, which sort of is really fascinating, right? So it actually helps to get rid of excess cholesterol through the bowel. So it slows down digestion. So it sort of controls your blood sugars. So good for diabetes, keeps you fuller for longer, good for weight management. So there's so many things it does well beyond the gut itself.
0: You mentioned supplements before, Sarah Gray. If we're not getting those grams that you mentioned before, should we be taking a supplement?
1: Yeah, if you feel like your diet's not really including many of the foods that I've mentioned, and there's more that you can look up, but that's the majority, you might want to get a supplement. And then I'd speak to a pharmacist, obviously I'm always saying that, or a nutritionist, because you want to get the right type of fibre. There's insoluble and soluble. You want a nice blend, and you don't want to be overdoing it either. But yeah, you can definitely get it through a supplement as a secondary to food first.
0: Okay. We're eyeballing lunchtime right now.
1: Yes.
0: If you had to give the Bellarat Today family a tip or two on what they could add at lunchtime to get their fibre intake up, what would you suggest?
1: I think you're going to probably guess, but get that can of legumes out. So get some chickpeas, some broad beans, some lentils, canned, whatever you've got, throw them in that salad or pop them in that sandwich and they'll give you some protein and fibre at the same time.
0: And more legumes for dinner as well?
1: Yeah, I eat a lot of legumes.
0: Yeah.
1: So I even had made legume cookies the other day, choc chip cookies with chickpeas. So
0: really?
1: It's all about the legumes at our house.
0: Okay, what legumes on your cornflakes for brekkie?
1: No, I wouldn't go that far.
0: Okay, step too far. I found there is a line in the sand.
1: There is one, yeah.
0: Yeah, good one. All right, look it up, fibre maxing. Science is behind it and it is good for our bodies. Sarah Gray, of course, you're the author of It's Not You, It's Perimenopause. And next time we get you back in, you're going to be talking about the government's new menopause campaign, which I said to you off air, what campaign?
1: Yes.
0: I haven't stumbled across it
1: it's
0: yet.
1: It's just starting to roll out. So we'll talk about it and then you provide some tips around, you know, advocating for yourself at the doctor and what it means for you if you're in this phase of life.
0: Okay. Yeah. And your book available where?
1: It's available downstairs at Collins, but also online and through all the regional stores, through Kyneton, Castlemaine, Daylesford. All the stores there are supporting it, which is fantastic.
0: The rather unique combination of being a pharmacist and nutritionist is our own Sarah Gray. Sarah, love your work. You and your legumes, get out of here. Catch you next time.
1: Thank you.
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1: G'day, it's Tom Parry with your local news first. A home in Soldiers Hill dating back to the early 1900s appears to have been targeted by thieves. The property, located near the corner of Clarendon and Lydiard Streets, was allegedly entered over the King's Birthday long weekend, with the perpetrators stealing some of its heritage features, including two LED light windows and a timber mantelpiece. We now know why a high-profile Liberal candidate pulled the pin on his run for Ripon, with Andrew Kilmartin confirming his decision late last year was due to being diagnosed with Huntington's disease. He's now told the Herald Sun he intends to become an advocate for those living with Huntington's. And in sport, Collingwood legend Dane Swan has guided the Bombers to an 8-goal victory in the Central Highlands League. He played for Buninyong in a guest appearance on Saturday against Carnham Linton as part of the league's senior competition. That's the latest in your local news.
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2: Morning, I'm Britt Aglin. Pauline Hanson has walked back comments where she appeared to speak out against paid parental leave. The One Nation leader argued in her national press club address that businesses shouldn't have to pay people who aren't at work. But she's told Seven this morning she supports government-funded leave.
3: That was taken completely out of context. There are businesses that cannot afford it, all right? It's okay for government, taxpayers pay for it.
2: Federal Parliament will adjourn ahead of schedule today for a special ceremony. It's so the PM can officially open Anzac Hall, which is part of the War Memorial's $550 million redevelopment. Former soldier and accused war criminal Ben Robert Smith is also expected to attend. Rents have gone up by 6% across the country in the past 12 months, despite house prices beginning to drop. We're told vacancy rates are behind the increase and that it's not likely to go down anytime soon, with investors wary of upcoming tax changes.
4: Paying about $700 on average for our weekly rent and $800 in capital city. So certainly not an easy time for renters right now, and unfortunately no signs of easing in the short term.
2: Matt Bowen from ING on 7 there. There are fears of a possible chicken nugget shortage in the months to come after confirmation two wild birds died from the highly contagious H5 bird flu variant in Western Australia. Ingham's WA chicken farm has now been locked down. And Australians' trust in the US has reached an all-time low, with 60% of respondents to today's Lowy Institute poll stating they have no confidence in Donald Trump to do the right thing.
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2: Turning to sport now, and Markéta Vondrousova's tennis career is on hold until 2030 after a doping rule breach. The former Wimbledon champion has been banned for 4 years for refusing to take a drug test. She hasn't played since she withdrew from the Adelaide International back in January. And in the FIFA World Cup, France and Iraq are back on field after a 2-hour rain delay. At last check, the French were leading 3-0. That's the latest in news and sport.
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2: 3BA weather.
3: Not too bad for winter today. The Bureau saying partly cloudy, light winds, and we're going to max out at about 12 degrees today. 12 degrees again tomorrow, down to 4 overnight. A cloudy Wednesday forecast. Thursday, partly cloudy and 13. Friday, partly cloudy, one better, up to 14. Currently a Clunes, it's a slow old burn this morning. It's just 8.
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3: It is hour two of this Tuesday edition of the show, and on its Ballarat Olympian Shane Reese drops by the studio to preview the Glasgow Commonwealth Games. They get going in about a month's time. Of course, Shane was competing at the Com Games about 20 years ago. She's also got a special anniversary about to hit for her pool. We'll chat to Shane about that. We're going to meet Pat O'Donnell on the show today, one of the stars of California Legends that plays Wookpa, the Wendouree Centre for Performing Arts, this Saturday afternoon. Up next, though, a new gesture, as they call it, is on the way for your Apple Watch. What is it? We're going to find out in just a tick when we talk tech with Jace, the net nerd.
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0: It's a Tuesday morning. It's 3BA. It's just after 11. It can only mean one man is in the house. You can hear his USBs rattling a mile away. It's our net nerd as we get into tech talk with Jace Squires. Good morning, Jace.
1: Good morning, BMAC. How are you?
0: Very fine, thank you.
1: That's the way.
0: A good agenda you have provided today, including Apple in court in the UK, a new gesture coming for your Apple Watch, and you've got a bit of a clarification when it comes to the Amazon Kindle story that you had last week.
1: Absolutely.
0: First up, though, you come to this segment with some pretty out there stuff. I think what you're about to tell us this morning is possibly the most bizarre. What do you got?
1: Absolutely. If I show you that animation right there, can you describe what you are seeing?
0: I'm seeing scientists and labs and there's, I don't know what, they're building something large. Then it says sunlight on demand.
1: Can you believe this Californian tech startup's been around since 2021-22. They are about to start generating technology that will allow them to put space telescopes or mirrors into orbit around our wonderful planet, in which they will take orders for sunlight on demand. You can order sunlight, obviously, during nighttime period. So you've got to get along and check this out. ReflectOrbital.com if you want to head along and check out their website. These people are real. They are former aerospace engineers from NASA, so they're the real deal.
0: Okay.
1: And there's careers and there's all sorts of things going on. But basically, they are about to start producing these space mirrors that when they put them up into a geostationary or geosynchronous orbit, they will then reflect sunlight from the sun's natural, obviously above the curvature of the Earth, and that will then somehow reflect light from the mirror down to specific places on the dark side of our planet where you have ordered that sunlight to be.
0: So quite literally turning night into day. Could this be for our farmers or for events?
1: It could be for anything you like. Now, before you start raising all of the questions about, oh, they couldn't do this for that, they have gone and got all of the relevant permits. It won't interrupt anyone on the ground doing astronomy. It won't interrupt any of the orbits of the existing satellite. There's a whole write-up of the things that these engineers have done to get this company off the ground. It is, if you have a read in there, you start reading how legitimate it is. And look, this might not take off because you don't generally order sunlight. What a product. Of all of the things that we've ever discussed on Tech Talk, you can soon to be order sunlight. And I'm still trying to wrap my head around how that even works.
0: Not April the 1st, is it?
1: No, we're in June, aren't we?
0: Okay, just checking. Wow. Keep an eye on that one, Jace. Yes. That is fascinating.
1: Absolutely.
0: Now, when it comes to messages from businesses, there's some changes ahead when it comes to Telstra and Vodafone.
1: Absolutely. Both telcos are in the process of activating their anti-spam and their safe security of passage when it comes to SMSs and MMSs. So what this will mean is if you are part of a small business and you haven't updated with your telecommunications provider, if you have a service that you send out to customers or clients fairly frequently and they respond back via a message to say, yes, I'm on my way to my appointment or your appointment's in 24 hours, whatever it may be, if you have not updated your branding, after July 1, when this legislation comes in, those particular providers don't take any responsibility for how your messages are sent out, and they may inadvertently be labelled as
0: Spam.
1: This is actually quite a legitimate thing. So if you happen to be a small business and you use Telstra or Vodafone for your branding in terms of you use those services to let 10,000 customers know, yes, we're open tomorrow for a business and then we're closed the next day, etc., and you might send out a text message, they respond back, yes, no, whatever. If you haven't registered as part of this service from July 1, that branding won't kick in, and hence your messages might not go out with the appropriate business name, meaning you're legitimate. They might be placed by these services into the spam folder of your SMS messaging services. So something to be aware of if you're a small business.
0: Okay, a week to go, so you better get a move on if that relates to you. Apple off to court in the UK. What have they done?
1: What haven't they done? Obviously, this is a bit crazy because this is a £956 million lawsuit. So we're notching the $1 billion, which I think is about twice that given conversion from the UK sterling. Apparently, they have been degrading older iPhones for 4 years in the UK. So we're talking everything, I think, from about an iPhone 6 through to an iPhone 11.
0: What do you mean by degrading?
1: So degrading means slowing the phone down completely to a point where it is just about unusable. And they haven't been doing that for any other reason other than to hide the fact that the batteries weren't holding the charge as long as they should have been. So it's one thing to code out an old mobile phone. Like if there's an iPhone 9 out there, you might release some code that says if this is a 9, then don't allow it to upgrade. And they basically force you for security reasons. That is a genuine vulnerability and they have right of passage on that. But you would never deliberately slow down a phone because you're trying to conceal another hardware issue that you're claiming is working perfectly and you've sold on that premises. So this is a big thing in the UK. We're about to find out if it goes down, and it's in the court process at the moment in the UK. I'll keep you posted on it. £956 million lawsuit, and based on the amount of people, if you are or know someone in the UK, they stand to get about £40 compensation each.
0: Which is about double our
1: money,
0: right?
1: Which is about a hundy give or take conversion. Okay. So that look, if this goes well over there, it could spawn the rest of the planet, it could spawn other EU countries in the Southern Hemisphere, who knows? But wow, what a big turnout for Apple there.
0: If you've got an Apple Watch, there's an update that you need to install, Jace, and it provides what they call a new gesture. What's this?
1: Absolutely. So you might be familiar, if you've got an iWatch now, you might be familiar with how you can sort of flick your wrist and it activates things, it takes you back to the home screen. Apparently with iOS 27 coming out, it's in beta 2 now and we're expecting it in September of this year with the next iPhone. Apparently your index finger and thumb, it will know when you push those two.
0: No way.
1: Yes, yeah. When you push your index finger, which is the digit, with the thumb, it will know you are trying to activate a new gesture and you can then configure that to gesture whatever you want to appear on the home screen of your new iWatch.
0: So you can tailor it to what you want.
1: Precisely, yes. So at the moment, you know the logo on the back of the iPhone, you can tap that and it launches things.
0: Yep.
1: This will be the new, so basically if you are doing something else with your other hand, if you're holding the phone or, you know, talking to someone and you can't obviously look at the screen or your speakerphone's not working, whatever it might be, you can index finger and thumb the gesture on your other hand, which obviously is the non-preferred one where your watch is, and away you go. So you are multitasking.
0: Super clever.
1: This is great news.
0: But we have to wait until iOS 27, which is later in the year.
1: Yes, okay. Expecting sometime late September for the release of that one. It should be launched the day the iPhone 18 is launched, hopefully, fingers crossed, and then available for download within a couple of weeks.
0: Forget rumours on Tech Talk. We go one better. We've got Techmas. What do you got this week, Jace?
1: Absolutely. I love these supposed leaks. Google Pixel 11 has apparently leaked a suggestion that a new Pixel Glow in the RGB array is coming to the camera. So this will hopefully mean that you'll be able to turn the camera on and it will have this nice RGB glow and it will look all snazzy and be able to take better pictures for you, apparently is the technology Techmer on the way, but we don't know for sure if this is true, but this is of course a leak. So whether or not this is just a stunt, whether it's publicity or whether somebody has inadvertently leaked, you know what happened when they leaked that iPhone thing many, many decades ago now? It turned out to be true. Who knows? The Google Pixel 11 could be getting a new colour array called the Pixel Glow coming to a Google Pixel near you.
0: If ever you have a question for our net nerd, you can email Jace directly, techtalk1023@gmail.com, and we're a little bit different this week, Jace, because after last week's segment, the good folk at Amazon Kindle Scribe reached out to us about some of your comments.
1: Yes.
0: They were saying this, you were saying that. Your right of reply.
1: My right of reply, well, it may have been a slight misunderstanding because the article that I was referencing and reading off suggested that it was end of support. And the way the email came through, no, that was just, you said end of life. Well, I'm pretty sure I said end of support. End of support and end of life are two different things, obviously. And the end of life would mean the device stops working completely. End of support means it still turns on, still does everything, but all latest updates and security and all that sort of stuff seem to stop, and then you won't get professional support because it has end of support. So if that has been a slight misunderstanding on behalf of Sarah who emailed in, apologies. We don't always get it smack dead on, but I'm pretty sure I said end of support, not end of life. And the other little bone of contention was that the Kindle Scribe is already here. I'm fairly sure off memory I said it was a new iteration or a new version, which means it already has been here since a few years ago, or since 2012, I think the email said. But this particular build has got new specs in it. So that would technically be in the industry a new iteration or new version. So just to clear that up, we love the feedback we get here on Ballarat today.
0: Yeah, nice to know the good folk at Amazon are listening to Tech Talk.
1: Absolutely.
0: Jace, bring us home with your famous did you know. What do you got this week?
1: Well, Apple are known for purposely coding out older models, but unfortunately in terms of this one, they do that for security reasons, which is a complete and utter true thing in terms of vulnerability. However, degrading phones to hide issues with older batteries is a bit of a technical issue. So, Apple, I hope it goes well for you in court, but if you are doing that, you probably need to cough up the goods, because a billion isn't going to hurt a $4.2 trillion company.
0: I wouldn't have thought so. Follow that court case for us, Jason.
1: Yes.
0: That has been Tech Talk. That is the Net Nerd. Jace, get out of here. Catch you on the show next week.
1: See you there.
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1: Hey, now, this sounds like a great way to spend a Saturday afternoon in Ballarat, stepping into the sun-soaked world of the 1970s west coast of the USA to enjoy a brand new show called California Legends. The trio behind it is Wild Things Run, and we've got one of the threesome joining me on the show today. It's Patrick O'Donnell. Morning, Pat.
2: G'day. Hey, Brad, how are you?
1: Mate, very well. Welcome to Ballarat today. We're looking forward to having you in town this Saturday. We're speaking to you from Orange this morning, your hometown.
2: Yes, beautiful, cold and sunny.
1: Yeah, that's what we like at this time of year. Hey, Pat, bit of a fun fact about the Wild Things Run trio. You guys know each other reasonably well?
2: Yeah, we all have the same last name. We're all O'Donnells. And my wife, Kelly, is the front and centre. She's the one with the great voice. We all love to sing harmonies together, but Kelly's got a particularly beautiful voice. And, I'm married to Kel, and my little brother, Andy, is on the right of Kelly, and I'm on the left. So we're O'Donnells.
1: Yeah, that's pretty special. It must be great playing with your siblings. Although, Pat, I understand when you were younger men, as brothers do, probably wasn't necessarily always happy days.
2: Bit like any brothers band, isn't it? Like the Beach Boys or the Everly Brothers. We get on very well. We're as tight as anything. We're only 18 months apart. I'm his older brother, but I'm sure I've been hard on him on occasions as we've grown older. But we have a common love of music, and we played together from, I reckon, 1984. Busking at markets from where we're from in Bega to playing in Sydney six nights a week. And by around 2001, we had sort of got, let's give it a bit of a break. And that's when I met Kelly after that, and she was in a band as well in Sydney, and we made a promise to each other, we're never going to be one of those daggy couples that play music together. And next minute we were playing in a duo, which is, going for 20 years. And so I've been lucky enough to have play with my brother for 20 years and then play with Kelly for 20, and now I've got the two of them in the same trio, which is a lot of fun.
1: Yeah, it's pretty special. Can you remember, Pat, when you first got together as Wild Things Run and you made that first harmony? What was that like?
2: That's a good question. I think Andy had moved up to Orange because he had a girlfriend that was from Orange, and he said, I'm moving to Orange, which we never thought would happen. And we did our first real trio show was around COVID, where the local council had said, look, we want people to get back to the theatres. Mm. And we had played a couple of little private parties together, and they asked us to do a show. And it was a really unique show because back then you could only have a seat apart because of COVID. Oh. But they wanted everyone to get confident about coming back.
1: Yeah.
2: So we formed a show called The O'Donnell Three, which wasn't a great name because it sounds like, a lot of Irish music and gypsy music.
1: Yes.
2: So we decided to come up with a new name, and then we enjoy singing together a lot. We love the harmonies, and especially with the show we're doing, it's a lot of Eagles and a lot of Doobie Brothers and things that you can really gel three-part harmony with. So once we started playing that first couple of shows, we said, let's make this a bit more serious. And came up with a name. Andy came up with the name, but it just needed to be something different to O'Donnell 3,
1: And, Pat, the idea for the California Legends show, where did that come from?
2: We were very interested in this sort of legacy of the Laurel Canyon suburb in Los Angeles where James Taylor lived, Carole King lived, the Beach Boy, Brian Wilson lived, and people, it seems to be this suburb. I don't know if you've got a town near, Wendouree that's small and, everyone seems to live there as an artist, like Neil Young or Glenn Frey from the Eagles. And there was a bit, I don't know if it's still getting around, but a bit of a zeitgeist thing where everyone was talking about this really amazing suburb that produced some of the best albums of the early 70s, late 60s, early 70s. So we had a show called The Road to Laurel Canyon. And we have an agent in Sydney who said, look, it's a great show, but no one really knows what that is. Mm. It could be a person called Laurel Canyon. They said, look, can you rename it? And we thought about it. We didn't know what to call it, but then we thought they're all legends. They all come from California. And so we just called it California Legends. So it's really anyone from California that we try to pick that we feel is made a mark with music. Yeah.
1: Just having a look at your set list, Pat, Eagles, America, James Taylor, Carole King, Fleetwood Mac, yeah. Jackson Browne, Joni Mitchell. If you had to pick a favourite on Saturday afternoon that you're going to perform, what would you choose?
2: We love Crosby, Stills and Nash.
1: Ah, okay.
2: So sometimes if we're in a really good mood, we'll do Sweet Judy Blue Eyes, or something like that. Anything with three-part harmony we love. But all of them, like James Taylor's, got some beautiful songs. Carole King, Kelly does really great versions of Carole King songs. And I don't know, I think that we love them all, really. Yeah. That sounds a bit cliche to say, but we really do enjoy, every song. And I think the audience just likes singing along and going back to that era.
1: Yeah, you're going to know every single song. I'm just on the Wenderee Centre for Performing Arts website this morning, Pat, and you've got a Butte video up there. I encourage everyone to click on it, have a listen. It's up on YouTube. You'll understand what the Wild Things Run Trio is all about and what California Legends is all about. It looks like a great afternoon of music, Pat. We're looking forward to having you in town.
2: I'm looking forward to getting there. I love Victoria and going down there, and we went to a concert down that way with Paul Kelly recently. Just love driving through Victoria, so it's great to come down that way. And so we look forward to seeing everyone. It's a matinee, isn't it?
1: It is. 3 o'clock Saturday afternoon. And Pat, I have to give you points too, because you rather bravely stepped up and took on the word Wenderee and succeeded.
2: Did I do all right?
1: You did good.
2: That's great. Oh, dear. Well, I hope I got the pronunciation right. Very important.
1: You did indeed. Tickets are available now at the wcpa.com.au website to see California Legends this Saturday from 3 p.m. with Patrick O'Donnell, his wife Kelly, and brother Andy. It's been a pleasure having you on Ballarat today, Thanks. Pat. Thanks for your time.
2: Thanks, Brett. See you soon.
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0: 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Saturday late.

0: Fonzie and the Boys, Cold Chisel, the 80s classic, Saturday night. Go on, lads, get off. My turn now. Thank you. 17 to midday. Let's bring this thing home and preview the Glasgow Com Games. The Com Games that should have been in regional Victoria. Don't get me started. To help me do that, with a very special milestone to talk about today, it's Ballarat's Olympian superstar swimmer, Shane Reese. Hello, Shane.
1: Good morning, Brett. How are you?
0: Very good. Good to see you.
1: You too.
0: I thought we had an agreement, Shane.
1: Yes.
0: Green and gold tracksuit. Next time you come in, I'm pretty sure you promised me.
1: I think I may have, but I did leave that one at home today. But no,
0: that
1: I promise
0: okay.
1: Next time.
0: That is okay. You're looking as fit as ever. Hey, Shane Reese, swimming 15 years ago. You got a birthday coming up on July 1. Is that a bit of a pinch yourself moment that 15 years have drifted on by?
1: 15 years has gone very, very quickly. Yes, very fast. So, 15 years, we could never have imagined we would have got to the point where we are now. Obviously, you always hope for success when you start a new business. But, from day one, we've just continued to grow and offer our water safety and learn to swim program to the Ballarat community. And it's just great to see the kids coming through and enjoying the water and learning to be safe in that environment and then being able to either go into competition or just enjoy being there with family and friends and being safe.
0: Your aim, Shane, has always been to make Ballarat a no-drown town. I like that because drowning rates, especially during COVID, they're still far too high, aren't they?
1: Oh, definitely. And the reports come out each year and the numbers are just so, they're really sad to see that's what the stats are. But it is really good that families in Ballarat take swimming seriously and that make it a priority for their kids because it's definitely something that every child should learn to swim. So those stats do come down.
0: Yeah. Take us back 15 years, Shane. I can't imagine what it would have been like for yourself and Luke as a young couple looking at that empty block of land at Delacombe saying, actually, we're going to pour our heart and soul and a great big chunk of our bank account into this site. Was it a risky move, do you think?
1: I think so. Not just our bank account, but our parents' bank account as
0: Thanks,
1: well.
0: Thanks, Mum and Dad.
1: Bank of Mum and Dad. You do. You see the hole getting dug and you think, oh my gosh, what are we doing? Like, this is now happening. But I think back then, like, we didn't have any kids and we'd finished our swimming career and we were driven, I suppose, and we wanted to make it work and we did and we were just there 24/7. Doing the best we could and, like I said, trying to provide the Ballarat community the best learn to swim program that we could. And being elite athletes ourselves, we knew, you know, quality coaching and we've got our high standards as well and we just wanted to give the kids that opportunity to have that.
0: One opportunity though, Shane Reese, I think you missed was not taking the old man's advice about how a certain pool could have been used. Well, what did he tell you?
1: Oh yes, let's just cover the pool in the backyard, it'll do. And it's like, oh, I just don't think that might have worked. I don't think we would have lasted a week in that. So definitely glad we steered away from that idea and went ahead with what we've done because, we have grown significantly over the 15 years and we continue to grow, which is fantastic.
0: It is fantastic.
1: Like I said, getting the kids in the pool is the priority and giving them that opportunity to learn to swim and be safe in the water.
0: Even if you didn't take Dad's example of using the home pool.
1: Yes.
0: Yeah, okay. Has much changed, much evolved when it comes to teaching kids to swim? Is there more science or computers involved now? What's happening?
1: No, not so much. Our program hasn't really changed over the years because in the beginning we kind of had our vision of what we wanted to do and how to kind of tackle it in a way and to produce a program that would be successful for the kids and like little steps throughout the program as well. So we're always sending our staff to conferences as well and myself and Luke travel around Australia as well trying to get more information and, you know, new ideas I guess, but still the core program is still the same, but you know, you do introduce little things here or there. You think, that might work, okay. But you know, you kind of have your bag of tricks. What works for one child might not work for the other. So definitely getting those ideas from people around Australia and around the world on how they tackle certain things is always helpful. And again, it just makes your program even better.
0: Now, a little bird tells me, Shane Reese, that you've got some news to announce this morning when it comes to your Lucas site, which I think you purchased about 6 years ago, right?
1: Yes.
0: And And we're hoping that the first sod, and it's going to be a mighty big one because the swimming pool is going in it, will be turned later this year.
1: Yes, fingers crossed. It has taken us 6 years. So, yeah, no, we did look at a block of land up at Lucas around COVID time. And as everyone knows, the world stopped.
0: Mm-hmm.
1: So we sat on that for a good few years. And then obviously there are hoops you have to jump through. And, you know, building costs and everything go up. You know, everything kind of had to fall into place, and finally it has. And yeah, we are in the works of getting it done and started this year, and hopefully opening next year as well. So
0: exciting times for Shane Rhys Swimming.
1: The hole will be a bit bigger than Delacombe.
0: So a little bit wider, not longer.
1: Yeah, not longer, just a little bit wider.
0: Yeah.
1: But again, it is just to give the Ballarat community the opportunity to get their kids in the pool and learning to swim and being safe. So that's our number one goal. And like you said, the No Drown Town as well. That's what we're aiming for.
0: Olympian and Commonwealth Games superstar Shane Rhys is my guest this morning. Shane, are you spending much time in the pool yourself these days?
1: Not really, no. I watch my children swim, but okay. No. Look, it's just it's busy with kids, isn't it?
0: Yeah.
1: Like, it's non-stop. So, but every now and then I think, should I go for a bit of a paddle? But, yeah, no, I just...
0: Just watching yours is fun
1: enough. That's enough. I know exactly how they're feeling while they're swimming up and down and go, I'm happy to be dry.
0: How are you feeling 20 years out from your Commonwealth Games success 2 decades ago?
1: I know, you just mentioned that and it's like, was it 20 years ago? Yeah, in Melbourne, which was amazing too, by the way, down there with a home crowd, which was fantastic. But 20 years, you think, no, it was just yesterday.
0: Yeah, what was the noise like in Melbourne for the Commonwealth Games?
1: It was deafening. Like, even I swam the 4x100 freestyle relay with the girls, and I still can remember diving in, and the whole 100 metres I swam, you could actually hear the roar from the crowd in the stands. And I was in the water.
0: Yeah, that's right. Your ears are under your cap. You're in the water. You can still hear the crowd.
1: You can still hear them. The whole 2 laps. It was mad, but really good experience.
0: So Olympic Games, Commonwealth Games, World Championships, career highlight, Shane, is it possible to pick one out?
1: Obviously making Olympics is any athlete's dream, and it was a dream of mine. Obviously, I was lucky enough to make 2, but if I had to pick, my favourite, it would definitely be the Commonwealth Games in Melbourne and also the World Championships, which were in Melbourne, and they put the pool in at Rod Laver. So the 2 home games that I competed in kind of topped my list.
0: Mm.
1: Obviously, like I said, the Olympics you can't knock back,
0: but
1: I think just having that home crowd and that environment and the support, I loved it. Loved it.
0: Do you keep in touch with your teammates?
1: Look, we've all kind of scattered now.
0: Yeah.
1: So, but yeah, definitely. Like, if there's any opportunity for us to get back together, we do. And it's like we've, you know, never been apart. And again, they're still family. So
0: yeah, it must be pretty special when you get together.
1: Yeah.
0: July 23, the Glasgow Commonwealth Games get going. Shane, have you been having a look at the Dolphins, and what are you expecting from them?
1: Yeah, well, their trials were the other week, actually. So it was good to have some swimming on TV. And yeah, like I said earlier, 25% of the team's actually rookies. So it's their first Australian team.
0: Wow, yeah. 25%.
1: Yeah, so some newbies on there. So it'll be a great experience for them. But obviously there are some oldies on there too, like Cam McAvoy and Cole Chalmers. Molly O'Callaghan's in there as well. So there'll be some pretty fast swimming over there, and it'll be great to watch, actually. So
0: I think we cleaned up in Birmingham, so we're probably largely expected to do that again.
1: I would say so. Like, the performances the other week were quite good.
0: Mm.
1: And I did watch Sam Short swim his 400 freestyle, and he was on world record pace.
0: Right.
1: He was swimming on his own, and he only missed it by 0.7. So I was like, geez, imagine what he could do if he actually had other people pushing him. And so we do have a lot of fast swimmers heading over there. So, yeah, it'll be really interesting to watch. But I would say, yeah, we probably dominate a little bit in the swimming pool.
0: How satisfying beating the Poms and the Canadians.
1: Oh, it's always nice, isn't it?
0: Oh, absolutely it is. Well, Shane Rhys, we're super proud of your career, but we're super proud of what you've done with Shane Rhys Swimming and what you're about to do at Lucas. Exciting times. You're going to turn the first sod yourself? Is that the idea, with the big silver shovel?
1: Oh, well, yeah, maybe we could do that. Get a picture, yes.
0: Photo Start opportunity, digging. Yeah.
1: Yep,
0: I think
1: exactly.
0: You should do that. Good on you, Shane. Thanks for dropping by the Ballarat Today studio.
1: Thank you.
0: See ya.
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12: Hi Ballarat, Fiona Ellis-Jones here from Your News Now. It's a chilly 9 degrees this morning. 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
0: I have no idea why Shane Reece did not go with their dear old dad's idea about a swimming school in the backyard pool. I thought it stood up. Apparently not. Good on you, Dad. It's 3 to midday. Tom is in next with a local news first update, and that's my lot for today. Thank you all for your company. We'll be back at it for the midweek Wednesday version from 10 tomorrow. Until then, be kind to each other.
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2: G'day, it's Tom Parry with your local news first. The Shadow Minister for Fire Rescue Victoria is drawing attention to the outdated appliances of our career firefighters. In a visit to Ballarat yesterday, Nick McGowan claimed 65% of trucks in FRV's statewide fleet will pass their service date in December this year, potentially impacting the response times of our Ballarat Central and Lucas Brigades. The recent wet weather has played havoc with our sporting grounds, particularly Russell Square, which because of water damage may be unable to host games for the remainder of the Ballarat District soccer season. The heavy rain has also affected Eastern Oval and Alfreton Recreation Reserve. And our Rebels bested their regional rivals, the Murray Bush Rangers, in the latest weekend of Talent League action, with the GWV boys winning by 49 points and the girls by 4 points on Saturday at Craigieburn. That's the latest in your local news.
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3: Hey there, I'm Jackie Lim. Pauline Hanson is denying One Nation plans to scrap paid maternity leave after backlash over comments she made at the National Press Club. The party leader says her remarks have been misinterpreted, insisting there's no policy to cut the scheme, as critics accuse her of undermining support for working parents. Hanson on Seven says the government's 26-week paid mat leave would be retained.
4: There are businesses that cannot afford it. It's okay for government, taxpayers pay for it. But there are businesses, smaller businesses, that cannot afford it. You put another pressure on the small businesses to pay for maternity leave, they'll actually fold.
3: Australia has signed a $2.5 billion deal to supply Canada with state-of-the-art radars. Defence Minister Richard Marles has told Seven, we've been using this technology since the 80s.
5: The over-the-horizon radar, and it's the cornerstone of our northern long-range surveillance. Like Australia, Canada has vast areas that it needs to surveil, so this is really useful for them.
3: Still on Canada, and there's been a horror shooting in Montreal. It's claimed the life of a civilian, a police officer, and the suspected gunman. It's the first time an officer has been killed in the line of duty there in almost 24 years. And Aussies heading for a European summer are being urged to check travel plans and insurance after changes to government advice in the Middle East. Several countries, including Qatar and the UAE, have been downgraded from do not travel to reconsider your need to travel. The move follows a ceasefire between the US and Iran.
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3: In sport, France with a big win over Graham Arnold's Iraq at the World Cup. After lightning and storm delays, Les Bleus came away with a 3-0 victory. Norway and Senegal are also in action, and Jordan and Algeria are due to hit the field shortly. And AFL club bosses are meeting this week to discuss what the structure of the comp will look like when Tasmania enters in 2028. One option would be increasing the home and away season to 24 games, with two neutral rounds, including the gather round. That's the latest in news and sport.
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2: 3BA weather.
3: Partly cloudy today. We're heading for a top of 12. Getting down to 4 tonight. 12 again tomorrow and cloudy. Partly cloudy with a top of 13 for Thursday and Friday. Partly cloudy and heading for 14.
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3: We've got Billy Joel on the way. We've got James Rain as well and Madonna. Let's kick it off with a song from Prince from 1983. It's 1999.

0: 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James Rain with Olivia Newton-John singing backing vocals there in Motors Too Fast. We had Billy Joel in there and Prince as well. 1999, a big hit for him back in 1983. But one of the hits he actually turned down, believe it or not, was the song Bad.
1: Well, you know, that Wesley Snipes character, that would have been me. All right, now you run that video in your mind. The first line of that song is, your butt is mine.
2: Your butt is mine.
1: Now I said, who's gonna sing that to whom? Because you sure ain't singing it to me. And I sure ain't singing it to you. So right there we got a problem.
0: Yep, fair enough. That is Prince. Hey, just a reminder, PT's Winter Warmers, it is week 3 and you can warm up this winter with PT's Winter Warmers. Up for grabs this week. It is very simple. It's $200 off your winter bill. 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It's PT's Winter Warmers, thanks to Barbecues Galore Ballarat. 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Up next, we're going to continue the 80s lunch hour with Madonna.

0: 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Ballarat's 3BA.
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0: 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Ballarat's 3BA 102.3. 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Visit Justin and the team today with Queen. Another one bites the dust from the year where Professor Julius Sumner Miller was trying to spruik chocolate.
1: I'm going to put that hard-boiled egg into this milk bottle. A bit of burning paper in the milk bottle. Egg on top. Watch it. In it goes. Atmospheric pressure does the work.
0: That's how we sell chocolate, especially for Cadbury. It was from 1980, by the way. It is Jules, and the Red Hot Summer Tour is back in Ballarat, November 7 at Victoria Park, and 3BA is very proud to present it. It's an all-Aussie lineup featuring Aussie Crawl, Men at Work, Birds of Tokyo, Vicar and Linda, Eskimo Joe, Boom Crash Opera, and Ella Hooper as well. You can find out more by going to redhotsummertour.com.au. Tickets are on sale from this coming Thursday through Ticketmaster for the Red Hot Summer Tour, proudly presented by 3BA. We're going to continue the 80s lunch hour next with one of my faves from Deacon Blue.
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It is the 80s lunch hour. Mike and the Mechanics with the Living Years from 1989. And if the 80s music like this... is your kind of thing...

0: What a decade the 80s was, hey? Now, we are holding 3BA's Ultimate 80s Party once again, and we're holding it once again at the Sporting Globe in Ballarat, Friday, 10th of July. Doors open at 8 p.m, and we would love for you to join us, because it's a bit pointless us having an 80s party without you joining us as well. Of course, it is thanks to the Sporting Globe Ballarat. Great food, live sport and good times right in the heart of the city. And it's also thanks to Harvey Norman Ballarat Bedding and Electrical, bringing the power and comfort to your ultimate 80s night. And we've got some great door prizes on the night as well, including a city escape at Pan Pacific Melbourne and also a stay at Park Royal Melbourne Airport. 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We're going to continue the 80s Lunch Hour next with In Excess.
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1: G'day, it's Tom Parry with your local news first. A home in Soldiers Hill dating back to the early 1900s appears to have been targeted by thieves. The property, located near the corner of Clarendon and Lydiard Streets, was allegedly entered over the King's Birthday long weekend, with the perpetrators stealing some of its heritage features, including two LED light windows and a timber mantelpiece. We now know why a high-profile Liberal candidate pulled the pin on his run for Ripon, with Andrew Kilmartin confirming his decision late last year was due to being diagnosed with Huntington's disease. He's now told the Herald Sun he intends to become an advocate for those living with Huntington's. And in sport, Collingwood legend Dane Swan has guided the Bombers to an 8-goal victory in the Central Highlands League. He played for Buninyong in a guest appearance on Saturday against Carnham Linton as part of the league's senior competition. That's the latest in your local news.
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2: Hey there, I'm Jackie Lim. The PM has confirmed Labor's first chunk of tax reforms will pass the Senate with the support of the Greens. It comes after the government vowed to back amendments cracking down on self-managed super funds and also agreed to an extension of the NDIS inquiry. Anthony Albanese says the tax reforms are important and ambitious.
3: Most Australians have nothing to sell but their time, nothing to give but their hard work. And that's how they earn an income. That's how they put food on the table. And we want those hard-working Australians to have the opportunity to own their own home.
2: Authorities are closing in on what may have caused that deadly plane crash in Adelaide earlier this year. Investigators say a fault with the plane's nose landing gear is one possible cause. The aircraft crashed into a hangar at Parafield Airport back in April, killing two people. A petition has been launched to save Bogue's Brewery in Launceston. The United Workers Union calling for the business to be sold instead of shutting down production and relocating it to the mainland. The Australian Veterinary Association is calling for vet students to be included in financial support programs. It follows a recent workforce survey which found 44% of regional vet jobs take more than a year to fill. A deadly explosion at a major gas facility in Qatar has raised concerns for the global energy sector. 13 people have been killed and 66 injured at the Ras Laffan complex. Officials say the incident was due to a technical fault. And David Jones has appointed its first female CEO. After 188 years, the department store has announced Erica Birchtold will take the reins.
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2: In sport, Norway has defeated Senegal 3-2 in New York as part of the World Cup. Earlier, France beat Iraq and Argentina downed Austria. And interim Carlton coach Josh Fraser has admitted he's not the finished product as he faces calls to take up the vacant head coaching role full-time. The Blues are unbeaten since Michael Voss departed, but Fraser's staying non-committal.
4: Helping our footy club continue to get better and make sure that at the end of my opportunity here as interim coach, our footy club's better placed.
2: They're on AFL 360. 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
3: 3BA weather.
4: Partly cloudy today. We're heading for a top of 12, getting down to 4 tonight. 12 again tomorrow, and cloudy. Partly cloudy with a top of 13 for Thursday and Friday. Partly cloudy and heading for 14.
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0: bit of music and more of it. Ballarat's 3BA 102.3. I saw something of him the other day, Rick Springfield, of course. He's, what, 75 or 76 now? And he was playing up on stage without a shirt on. And for someone that age, he looked damn hot. He looked really good. Rick Springfield with Jessie's Girl. Now, I've got good news for you. I have got a chance for you to join us at 3BA's Ultimate 80s Party Giveaway. It is thanks to the Sporting Globe Ballarat, great food, live sport and good times right in the heart of the city. 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It's going to be a lot of fun. 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

0: Better music and more of it. Ballarat's 3BA 102.3. I Will Survive. That is Gloria Gaynor. It is Jules. And you can catch PT at Harvey Norman this coming Sunday, 11 till 2, 1322 Howard Street in Wendouree. 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On the way, it's AC/DC.
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15: 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It's
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1: G'day, it's Tom Parry with your local news first. The Shadow Minister for Fire Rescue Victoria is drawing attention to the outdated appliances of our career firefighters. In a visit to Ballarat yesterday, Nick McGowan claimed 65% of trucks in FRV's statewide fleet will pass their service date in December this year, potentially impacting the response times of our Ballarat Central and Lucas Brigades. The recent wet weather has played havoc with our sporting grounds, particularly Russell Square, which because of water damage may be unable to host games for the remainder of the Ballarat District soccer season. The heavy rain has also affected Eastern Oval and Alfreton Recreation Reserve. And our Rebels bested their regional rivals, the Murray Bush Rangers, in the latest weekend of Talent League action, with the GWV boys winning by 49 points and the girls by 4 points on Saturday at Craigieburn. That's the latest in your local news.
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2: There, I'm Laura Edison. Well, the opposition has described an agreement between Labor and the Greens to pass reforms to housing taxation as a dangerous deal that'll leave Aussies worse off. As part of the deal, which will see changes to capital gains tax and negative gearing pass in the Senate, the government will extend an inquiry to the NDIS. Opposition leader Angus Taylor says it's bad news for hardworking Aussies.
3: What we do know about this deal is that hardworking Australians are going to pay more tax. Investors are going to pay more. Savers are going to pay more. Small businesses are going to pay more.
2: The New South Wales government has handed down its budget today, including a record investment in domestic violence support and community safety in the wake of the Bondi attack. There are also some cost of living sweeteners, including a $100 cut of private vehicle regos for the next 12 months. Queensland's budget is also being handed down today. Overseas, and there's been a horror shooting in the Canadian city of Montreal that's claimed the life of a civilian, a police officer and the suspected gunman. It's the first time an officer has been killed in the line of duty there in almost 24 years. Back home, an Australia's chemical regulator has approved the use of controversial herbicide Paraquat, despite previously being linked to Parkinson's disease. Farming groups, however, will have to comply with very detailed instructions as to how they can use the weed killer. And there's been a resurgence in Aussies opting for instant coffee over the fresh stuff. Cost of living pressures tipped as the reason why.
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2: Turning to sport now, and in AFL, Brisbane Lions rock Sam Draper has admitted this week's clash against the Sydney Swans won't be easy, given how good of a season they're having.
4: Very good team. What are they, second on the ladder, I think, at the moment? They've had a really good start to the year, I think. Yeah, being aware that they go quick and stopping that game, their fast game, I reckon, will be a key thing for us.
2: And in NRL, scans have confirmed that South Sydney's Latrell Mitchell has a torn calf in a fresh blow to New South Wales ahead of State of Origin. Mitchell was in contention for a call-up to the Blues squad. And that is the very latest in news and sport.
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7: Partly cloudy today. We're heading for a top of 12, getting down to 4 tonight.

0: 12 again tomorrow and cloudy. Partly cloudy with a top of 13 for Thursday and Friday. Partly cloudy and heading for 14.
1: Check, check 1, 2. We know you love variety, and we also know that two is better than one. So we've dug deep in the music library and found two from your favourite artists, including some you haven't heard in ages. This is the Two Ups at Two.

0: Better music and more of it. Ballarat's 3BA 102.3. It's the Two Ups at Two with Kylie Minogue. Got to Be Certain from 1988 and Step Back in Time from 1991. And in fact, in 1989, Kylie was asked how long would her career last.
1: How long can you go on, do you think? I mean, I can't envisage an old grey Kylie Minogue doing all that kind of stuff.
2: No, I don't know. I don't think anyone knows how long it will go for, and I don't know how long I'll want it to go for. There may come a day where I'll think, okay, I'd really like to sort of stop and become a homebody and
1: go back and play a kind of Mrs. Mangle part in,
2: yeah, definitely.
1: In Neighbours.
2: Run right in the neighbourhood.
1: Yeah.
2: I don't know. I'm quite happy doing what I'm doing now, and I think there's a lot more to do. I've got a lot more aspirations, so I'd like to continue.
0: And continue she is doing. So well done to Kylie Minogue. It is, Jules. Thanks to Harvey Norman, Ballarat, where great sleep and great savings happen. Remember to listen out to PT on the big show tomorrow. He will reveal the 10K cash track to listen out for, and then you need to call him up and go in the draw, hopefully, to potentially win $10,000 at the end of the month. It's the 10K cash track, and it's thanks to Carrington Jewellery, your professional jewellery store and the destination for diamonds and watches. Well, continue the Two Ups at Two next with Elton John.
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1: Good afternoon. Checking your run home from Melbourne on the Westgate Freeway. Looking mainly clear at the moment from the Domain Tunnel through to the Ring Road Greensboro bound. It's slow heading onto the Deep Park Bypass to Robinson's Road, then a clear run onto the Western Freeway all the way back to Ballarat. The CommBank Tour is travelling the country, supporting regional Aussies and businesses with financial tools, tech and community connection. 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

0: Ballarat's own 3BA. If there's one thing we know about winter in Ballarat, it gets mighty cold. But never fear, PT and the Big Show are ready to turn up the heat with 3BA's winter warmers. 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

0: Ballarat Zone 3BA 102.3, the two ups at two with OMD, Enola Gay, and If You Leave. It is Jules, thanks to Harvey Norman Ballarat, where great sleep and great savings happen. We have got the 3BA Ultimate 80s Party. It is back. It's happening on Friday, the 10th of July at the Sporting Globe Ballarat. Doors open at 8 p.m. and it's going to be a huge night. If you love your 80s music, your 80s fashion, all of that sort of stuff, we've got the lot. And it is thanks to the Sporting Globe Ballarat. Great food, live sport and good times right in the heart of the city. 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We have got great door prizes on the night as well, including a city escape at Pan Pacific Melbourne and also a stay at Park Royal Melbourne Airport. 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Up next, it's the Angel.
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2: Interrupt with a pie weather update. 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
13: Afternoon, a great start on the roads around town. There's no hold-ups or collisions. As we run out of Melbourne, the Westgate Freeway is nice and clear. Jumping onto the Ring Road, it's a heavy run through to the Deer Park Bypass. Once you are on the Deer Park Bypass, we're slowing through Topkins Road on the Western Freeway. 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
14: 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Ballarat Community Health has secured $3.5 million to redevelop its Sebastopol site. 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
15: It's important for locals in rural communities to talk about scams with family, friends and neighbours, as awareness of scams is a key defence in fighting against these scammers. If you're not sure about some unexpected messages requesting bank details or payments, please check first or even call our call centre for advice.

0: Championships. The competition shows off the country's best school-age footballers who'll be hoping to impress talent spotters. Ballarat Mayor Tracy Hargraves says Mars Stadium is quickly becoming a premier sporting destination. That's the latest in your local news.
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2: I'm Laura Edison. Well, the Treasurer has hailed the government's deal with the Greens as an important day for tax reform. The Greens have agreed to support Labor's controversial negative gearing and capital gains tax changes after the government vowed to extend the NDIS inquiry for another 2 months. Treasurer Jim Chalmers says the changes are going to make a difference.
3: The passage of these bills will mean a fair go for first home buyers, tax cuts for workers, and a fairer tax system as well.
2: It's hoped initial findings of an investigation into a fatal light plane crash in Adelaide earlier this year will help prevent a further tragedy. A pilot, instructor and student were killed when the Diamond DA-42 four-seater smashed into a hangar. Angus Mitchell from the Australian Transport Safety Bureau says they've found a fatigue fracture in the nose landing gear, which can cause issues with
4: the
2: rudder.
4: The ATSB is taking the step of issuing a worldwide safety advisory notice to inform owners and operators of this aircraft of our initial findings.
2: Queensland parents will get a $150 back-to-school boost for primary students, an increase to $50 under the state budget handed down today. In other winners, the public service is growing with 4,500 frontline jobs like teachers and doctors to be created in the next financial year. Overseas, and a ransom note relating to the disappearance of Nancy Guthrie in the US has been found and claims that she's died. The mother of NBC Today's Savannah Guthrie was believed to have been kidnapped earlier this year. And Aussie Kylie Minogue and director Quentin Tarantino have been spotted filming a funeral scene in Wales.
1: 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Better service, better advice, better building solutions.
2: Sport now, and NRL premiers the Broncos have received a boost after re-signing Ben Hunt to the side. He'll stay with Brisbane until at least the end of the 2027 season. Hooker Corey Pakes says he's a great addition.
5: We're excited to have him around, mate. He brings so much to this group in terms of leadership. And
2: out of the World Cup, Norway have pipped to Senegal 3-2, France is past Iraq 3-0, and Argentina booked their spot in the next round with a 2-0 defeat of Austria. And that is the latest in news and sport.
6: Cheer on the Ballarat Miners this weekend and be part of the NBL 1 South action as we take on the Waverley Falcons this Saturday night at Selkirk Stadium. 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We are Ballarat.
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8: 3BA weather.
9: Partly cloudy today. We're heading for a top of 12. Getting down to 4 tonight. 12 again tomorrow and cloudy. Partly cloudy with a top of 13 for Thursday and Friday. Partly cloudy and heading for 14.
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0: 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Ballarat's 3BA 102.3 with you too, with or without you. How you doing? Happy Tuesday. It is Jules. Thanks to Harvey Norman Ballarat, where great sleep and great savings happen. Now, 3BA is very proud to present the Red Hot Summer Tour back in Ballarat, November 7 at Victoria Park. And it is an awesome Aussie lineup featuring Aussie Crawl, Men at Work, Birds of Tokyo, Vicar and Linda, Eskimo Joe, Boom Crash Opera, and Ella Hooper as well. And you can find out more information by going to redhotsummertour.com.au. Tickets go on sale this coming Thursday through Ticketmaster for the Red Hot Summer Tour, proudly presented by 3BA. Up next, the Skyhook.
1: So they've given me 30 seconds to explain what an hour of 3BA's 80s lunch sounds like. Let's go.

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0: Ballarat's 3BA 102.3. That is Blondie and Heart of Glass. It is Jules, and you can catch PT at Harvey Norman. He'll be broadcasting this coming Sunday between 11 and 2 at 1322 Howard Street, Wendouree, because it is their half-yearly clearance. Save big with tax time deals and unbeatable prices. And there's a free barbecue on the day as well, thanks to Ballarat Meat Company and Stewart's Bakery, prepared by the Ballarat Lions Club. So see you there. PT, broadcasting live 11 till 2 at Harvey Norman, Ballarat. On the way, Bon Jovi.
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1: Good afternoon. Smooth sailings on the roads around town. There's no hold-ups or delays. As for your run home from Melbourne, it's flying through on the Westgate Freeway. The Ring Road, you are slowing Greensbound past the Deer Park Bypass. Once you're on the Deer Park Bypass, there's a slow run through to the Western Freeway, which is banked up to Hopkins Road. After that, a smooth run. Want a Whopper of an exclusive? 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

0: times. Pharmacists will assess patients privately and outline risks, with women only paying for the medication itself. The Shadow Minister for Fire Rescue Victoria paid a visit to Ballarat yesterday, and it didn't take him long to catch up with some career firefighters. According to the opposition, 65% of FRV's trucks will be past their service date in December this year, with Nick McGowan saying Ballarat brigades are heavily impacted.
1: We had a house fire here in Ballarat on Saturday. We had an appliance that went out from Ballarat. They sent a second appliance because the whole house was engulfed. Now, fortunately, in this case, it was an empty house. However, the second appliance didn't start. It literally wouldn't start. So they have to send another appliance from Lucas. Now, that's 8 minutes delayed.
0: We now know why a high-profile Liberal Party candidate pulled the pin on his run for Ripon, with Andrew Kilmartin confirming his decision late last year was due to being diagnosed with Huntington's disease. Andrew says he now intends to become an advocate for those living with Huntington's. Updating sports, and the BFLW experienced another weekend of blowouts in the latest round, with Darley lodging a 20-goal victory against East Point, the Swans defeating Lake Wendouree by 141 points, and Bacchus Marsh downing Carisbrook by 170. And round 10 has been played in the Central Highlands Netball League. It saw Skipton move up the A-grade ladder following a 50 goals to 40 win against Newlyn. That's the latest in your local news.
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3: Hi there, I'm Laura Edison. Well, the federal government's tax overhaul has been locked in, with Labor and the Greens reaching a deal to pass changes to capital gains tax and negative gearing. The bill currently before the Senate is due to pass in exchange for an extension to the NDIS inquiry. Greens Senator Nick McKim says they believe reforms to housing taxation will make a difference.
4: And taken together, there is no doubt that they are a very small step in the right direction. And with the changes we've negotiated with Labor, they are a slightly bigger, small step.
3: Budgets have been handed down in two states today, with the New South Wales government announcing frontline domestic violence services will receive $184 million over 4 years. Meantime, child safety is a big focus of Queensland's budget, with $200 million set aside to implement recommendations from a commission of inquiry and protect against sexual abuse. The SA government will draft legislation to regulate the development of AI data centres amid concerns they're bad for the environment, and one ChatGPT inquiry uses a tablespoon of water. Environmental groups are sounding the alarm on the impact on energy and water supply. Also today, a fast-acting chemical weed killer banned in 70 other countries has been approved for use in Australia. The herbicide Paraquat has been linked to Parkinson's disease, but authorities argue it's safe to use. The regulator saying it should be right if users follow the new restrictions. And it seems Sir Taylor Swift hasn't completely mended her relationship with former bestie Blake Lively. Blake has apparently been left off the guest list for Taylor's wedding to Travis Kelce.
2: Metro. Better service, better advice, better building solutions.
3: It's more now, and a come-from-behind victory has completed the day's play at the World Cup. Algeria fighting back from 1-0 down to beat Jordan 2-1 in San Francisco. Earlier, Argentina defeated Austria 2-0, France beat Iraq 3-0, and Norway down at Senegal 3-2. And there are claims that Latrell Mitchell's calf injury is worse than first thought. Mitchell was expected to be sidelined for a fortnight after limping off from training yesterday, but there are reports he'll actually be out for a month or even more. And that is the latest in news and sport.
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5: 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Half-yearly clearance on now. Go!
6: GJ Breading, Ballarat's number one heating and cooling specialist.
7: 3BA weather.
8: We're heading for a low tonight of 4, a top tomorrow of 12 and a cloudy day. Partly cloudy on Thursday, heading for 13, and partly cloudy on Friday as well and heading for

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7: Bad Amanda, bad Amanda.
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9: What a creep. I've heard them describe him as a drunken idiot.
10: Stay in school and learn school.
11: Yeah, okay.
12: Out of the way, Toby.
13: Jonesy and Amanda, those are names that you would never forget.
14: It's showtime.
15: Well, hello there, Amanda. How are you today?
0: I'm good. How are you going?
15: I'm doing all right. I'm getting good grades.
0: I know you like to start the show with a joke.
15: Well, I like entertainment. I like doing this.
0: These might be two separate things.
15: And I like entertainment.
0: Let me explain.
15: I like being entertained.
0: I like
15: entertaining people.
0: I was watching a YouTube show last night with Harley. It was just a whole lot of compilations, a whole lot of different comedians, English comedians, doing one-liners.
15: It's not from a long time ago, is it?
0: Yeah.
15: Okay.
0: It's not the rat that, it's not vaudeville.
15: Okay, so we don't need the intro?
0: No, I don't want a big intro.
16: Make them laugh, make them laugh.
0: Some of them were so, because most of them, if it's just a one-liner, are puns. And even I, during a lot of it, was just going, ugh.
15: Yeah.
0: But I woke up this morning and two of them were still stuck in my head. So are you ready to share?
15: Okay, let's go.
0: Here we go. There's two movie executives talking to each other. One said, did you hear that Marie Osmond is in a new movie? And word is it's the worst film ever made. And the other one said, Warner Brothers? And he said, yeah, I've already done that. That's funny.
15: That is funny.
0: Do you get it, Ryan?
17: Yeah, I get it.
0: You remember because she's got brothers?
15: Yep.
0: Warner
15: the
0: Brothers.
15: Family. They're a Mormon family.
0: I don't need the entire backstory.
15: Well, you know, the kids these days don't know anything.
0: Well, he said he knew. I've got one more.
15: A toothy musical family.
0: What do you call the bit between the front door and the back door in a Portuguese chicken shop? The peri-perineum.
15: Okay.
0: That's good. That's good. Out of an hour and a half, they're the two that I remembered.
15: We should. We should bring back Pot of Gold. Remember Pot of Gold? The Pot of Gold.
0: And Bernard King. Remember I told you that Bernard King upset my friend's mother.
15: Bernard King, by the way, was a flamboyant
0: and a
15: chef.
0: Really mean, but also a very mean judge on a talent show.
15: Yeah, on Pot of Gold.
0: And he upset my friend because he was just a young boy at the time. Because Bernard King swept into an airport and told off my friend's mother because she was standing on his cape.
15: You know, I was talking to Kyle Sandilands the other day. I think he could wear a cape. I said, you should start wearing
0: Frank
15: a cape.
0: It's not Frank Thring.
15: I think you should start wearing a cape. Just getting around with a cape. You've got to have a hook in this business. And I said, maybe.
0: Why don't you wear a cape?
15: I'm too thin.
0: You'd look like Dracula.
15: Yeah. Yeah, I'm too thin and pasty.
0: Isn't your mother always said how pale you look?
15: Oh, you look pale. Get out in the sun. Anyway.
0: Come on, to suck your blood.
15: Action-packed show today. It's Tin Hat Tuesday. Of course it is.
0: We're going to talk to Emma Gillespie. This is a big thing that's happened, that's been revealed just overnight, is that AI is stealing the data of many Australian musicians, most of Australia's great musicians, to train Mrs. Bumnuts on AI to write a song.
15: Richard Clapton texted me last night. He's very distressed. 150 of his songs have been stolen by AI.
0: Has he got 150 songs?
15: Yeah, of course he's got a huge back catalog.
0: Mrs. Bumnuts, hands off.
15: So hands off our Richard. Also coming up, Instagram, and we can't do anything till we do the Fast Five.
0: Peri-perineum, do you get it?
15: I get it, man.
0: Good.
15: And I like it.
0: Good.
15: It's Jonesy and Amanda driving you home for Jam Nation.
18: Jonesy and Amanda. Come on, I want you
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0: Jonesy and Amanda driving you home this Tuesday, the 23rd of June. Good afternoon to you.
1: How fast can this thing go?
2: Faster than the speed of light.
3: Jonesy and Amanda.
2: Fast Five.
0: If you're new to the show, we have the Fast Five. The Fast Five, it's a cup of soup for the brain. Five questions. Can you go all the way and answer all five questions correctly? That's kind of good, but no one likes a big hog.
4: You can hog if you want, but if you get question five right, you're going to get a double pass to see the Simple Minds live.
0: Peter is in Bali. Hello, Peter.
4: Bali, are you on holidays, Peter?
5: Yeah, it's my wedding anniversary.
0: Ooh.
4: How many years?
5: 19 years hard labour.
4: Oh, okay. Can your wife hear you?
0: Your wife's back in Australia and you're in Bali.
5: She's in the pool, drinking bintang.
0: Oh, nice.
4: Oh, how nice.
0: What's your wife's name?
5: Glenda G.
0: Glenda G.
4: And have you got children with you?
5: No, you leave them at home.
0: Yeah, leave them at home.
4: What a nice holiday you're having.
0: Is there anything we can do for you back at home, Pete? Make sure everything's okay.
5: Just tell me how cold it is there.
0: Right now, it's nice.
4: No, Peter doesn't want to hear that.
0: No, but it's
4: Arctic, Peter. It is Arctic.
0: There's a chill, but it's not, you know,
4: Peter,
0: it's not Bali.
4: Peter doesn't want to hear that. Peter wants to hear that it's horrible.
0: How's the traffic?
5: 26 degrees, sweating hot here, mate.
0: Beautiful. How's the traffic in Bali? I heard from people it's just dreadful at the moment.
5: Yeah, it's flat out.
0: Mm.
4: Well, you better stay poolside then.
0: Hang by the pool, drink at the bintang.
4: Well, here's question number one for you, Peter and G, if she can play your brain's trust here.
0: Glenda with a G.
4: How many cards are in a standard deck of playing cards, not including the jokers?
5: 52.
4: Very good.
0: Let's play Riff Raff, Peter.
6: Is there any old Riff Raff backstage?
7: Oh, Riff Raff everywhere. Gotcha, I understand. Got to keep out the Riff Raff.
0: What song features this riff? Yes, I'm happy with that. That is a riff.
4: Okay. Do you know what it is, Peter? It's Black Velvet.
0: Oh, we're wasting Pete's time. There was trouble last week because Gem Y Rai, who selects Riff Raff, put Cream by Prince.
8: And I stand by that was a riff.
0: And I think Prince is one of the greatest guitarists that ever walked this earth. But out of all the guitar riffs that he's done, why would you choose that one? That's what I was saying.
4: Okay.
0: We should have taken it
4: offline. Why don't you settle it outside? Question three for you, Peter.
0: In what way?
4: Which music group is often credited with popularising the term mullet for the famous haircut?
0: Yeah.
5: Ooh, that's a bit tricky, isn't it?
0: They had a song. They had a song.
4: That was called that?
0: Yeah, it was called... It was called, well, I'd be giving it away. If I say the song, you'll know.
4: Well, we've said that they characterised, that they popularised the term mullet.
0: They popularised the term mullet, but.
5: Nah, I wouldn't have a clue, man.
4: Oh, please have a great
0: Peter,
4: holiday,
0: you and Glenda,
4: Peter.
0: Happy 19th wedding anniversary. Can we send them something? What, have we got a gift?
4: Have you? Have you looked in the prize cupboard?
0: Have we got any tea towels? Have we got any merchandise?
4: Oh, that's what someone wants when they're in Bali, is a tea towel.
0: It's made in Bali. happy anniversary.
4: To remind everyone that they're washed up.
0: The Fast Five, which music group is often credited with popularising the term mullet for the famous hairstyle? They did have a song, I'll say this, called Mullet Head. It's Jonesy and Amanda driving you home for Jam Nation.
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0: Jonesy Demanda driving you home across Australia, and we are into the Fast Five.
1: How fast can this thing go?
2: Faster than the speed of light.
3: Jonesy and Demanda.
2: Fast Five.
0: Question three.
4: It's going to Kate in East Hills. Hello, Kate.
5: Hi, Jonesy and Amanda. How are you going today?
4: Very well, thank you. Which music group is often credited with popularising the term mullet for the famous hairstyle? Jonesy said earlier that this band had a song called Mullet Head.
5: Mullet Head. You know what? I didn't know up until that clue, but I think it's Beastie Boys.
4: It's the Beastie Boys.
0: Here is how it goes.
4: Yep. Written by the Carpenters.
0: You know, in the 90s.
4: That's awful.
0: And I had a mullet. We didn't even have a name for it.
4: It was just your hair.
0: It was just your hair. I remember my mother saying to me just on the eve of my wedding, "Oh, Brendan, please get that haircut. Get that ridiculous haircut." And I said, and I grabbed it. It was a very long, luxuriant mullet. I said, "Mum, this is never going out of fashion."
4: Yeah. And how many bridesmaids did it take to get it up the aisle? It
0: took 16 bridesmaids.
4: Did it? Mm. Question four for you here, Kate. What nighttime habit is medically known as sleep bruxism?
5: Sleep bruxism. I am going to guess that it is waking up in the middle of the night.
4: No, it's not.
0: That's the night terrors, isn't it?
4: I think, no, that's the difference between night terrors and just waking up in the middle of the night.
0: Mm-hmm.
4: Like a bladder can be that.
0: Yeah. Hey, did your bladder wake you up again?
4: Again, luckily.
0: Unfortunately. Harrison's in Baldwin.
4: Hi, Harrison.
6: Hi, how are you?
4: Very well.
0: Calling.
4: So what nighttime habit is medically known as sleep bruxism? It happens to many people.
6: I'm going to go with grinding teeth.
4: It is grinding teeth, as they say here, driven by stress, genetics or sleep disruptions.
0: Mm-hmm.
4: It can exert up to 250 pounds of force, often causing morning headaches, jaw pain and tooth damage.
0: Just stop doing it.
4: Well, thank you, Brendan. People, just stop doing it.
0: Harrison, this is question five. It's coming your way. House of the Dragon is a prequel to which fantasy series?
6: I'm going to go with Game of Thrones.
4: Yes.
0: You know it.
4: Hey, Ryan, you're a Game of Thrones person, aren't you?
7: I haven't watched it. I've seen little bits of it.
4: Actually, yeah, maybe, Harrison, you can help with this. Mm. Apparently, in the latest season of House of the Dragon, is this true that the latest sort of incest moment is a mother and son, not the TV show, mother and son, sharing a kiss?
6: Look, I don't want to upset anyone, but I actually haven't seen the show, to be honest.
4: No.
0: Oh, okay.
4: No, neither have I.
0: See, that's the thing. We can all let fly about the whole...
4: Yeah, but I think most people who saw it would be anxious. What do you think, Ryan?
7: Yeah, I've just looked it up. Yeah, there was a mother and son kiss in the first episode. Season three's out now.
0: Yeah, well,
4: come on.
0: Keep your incest at home.
4: Keep it in the home.
0: Keep it in the home. No one wants to see it. Congratulations to you, Harrison. You've won the jam pack, a double pass to see Simple Minds live. 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But Harrison, you have the tickets.
6: Thank you very much. Sounds awesome. Can't wait.
4: Thanks, Harrison.
0: Good on you, mate. If you'd like to join us, you can. JonesyDemanda.com.au for the Fast Five.
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8: 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Andrew Kilmartin joins me to explain the real reason he withdrew as the Liberals candidate for Ripon. 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

0: It's Jonesy and Amanda driving you home. I was asked today about how I'm adapting to these new hours. In a previous lifetime, we used to do a breakfast radio show.
1: For 20 years.
0: Yeah, I did it since 2003.
1: It's ingrained in your DNA after a while.
0: Remember that? I came over here to this particular network and it was the worst network in the history of the world. No one would work for it for love or money.
1: Well,
0: and
1: you did.
0: Well, that was all money. But I was working at the Shiny Network and they poached me to come over. It was like Planet of the Apes. I was a bit like Charlton Heston coming over here. I said, hey, come over here. These guys aren't so bad. Next minute you're over here.
1: Kissing an ape. I heard about the Christmas party.
0: Well, yeah, okay. Anyway, but we've been here for a long time and I did enjoy breakfast radio. I don't miss the grind of breakfast radio. Breakfast radio is, you've got to be front foot on everything. Oh, what are we talking about here? What are we doing here? All that sort of
1: stuff. There's also some sleep anxiety around it, isn't there?
0: There's
1: always wondering if you're going yep. to be able to get enough sleep.
0: And then when you get home from work, you just go, I've got to have a sleep. I'm just so tired. My life is just tired. So it's been, the universe has been very kind. And what I find that I've got more time on my hands in the morning. And when this person asked me, I said, you know what? I'm just enjoying it. I went to my local mall this morning and I had to run some errands. I went to the chemist. And, you know, I'm just like chatting to the chemist to get all my supplies.
1: Oh, yuck.
0: Well, I just get some placebo.
1: You don't need to tell us what you're getting.
0: The placebo.
1: What's that?
0: That's the Armorfors.
1: Armorfors.
0: I was saying, where's the placebo? And, well, no, it's actually good. All this.
1: Did I tell you, friend?
0: You know, and I know, it's the placebo.
1: And you're still taking it?
0: Of course, because I don't get sick. I get my Metamucil because I've got a great special
1: at
0: the moment, the big canister.
1: A friend of mine said on the weekend that she realised she was getting older when she used to get a Christmas card from their local pizza shop. Now she gets a Christmas card from the chemist. She's morphed into that person.
0: You go into Chemist Warehouse and you go, how good's this joint?
1: Like a candy shop.
0: So I've got my supply. I changed my thongs over because I had a fall on the weekend. Did I tell you about that?
1: In your good thongs.
0: I wear those Archies. I'm not aligned with the Archie people, but they're really good thongs. But I wear them a lot and they'd worn out and I'd had a fall and everyone was upset. Everyone was concerned. Usually back in the old days when I'd have a fall, people would laugh.
1: Yeah.
0: But everyone's going to choose you, right?
1: Yeah.
0: So I had to change my thongs over. But this is my point.
1: What a tale.
0: These new hours, it's just kinder. And I'm getting a coffee. I'm talking to the news agent. I'm just talking to people in my mall. And I'm looking, glaring at youths. I'm thinking, why are these guys at school? Why aren't you at school, mate? What are you doing? Oh, I'm a teacher 3 days. Is it? Okay, good. Okay. Anyway.
2: I'm 58.
0: Then there's a bunch of dudes. They're all like me. Well, I thought they weren't like me. I was a bit judgy. I was looking at them, going, look at this guy. What a loser. Looks like a homeless guy. Then I realised it's me looking into me in a reflection in the shop window because I'm with my push bike, which I liberated from your son who was going to throw it out on the junk
1: pile.
0: You're
1: still in your old thongs.
0: Yeah, I'm like, you know, because I've just come out of the water. I look like a Darrow. And that's my life now, the changing of the thong. That's foot thong, not thong thong.
1: No,
0: I'm probably due for that.
1: You have an accent in that.
0: But you're enjoying this. You're enjoying this.
1: Yeah, I do. And you know, I took my dog for a walk along the beach this morning. I'm not a swimmer by any means, but I do like walking along near the beach and feeling the sun on my face. I get a coffee from the lovely guy Michelle who runs the coffee kiosk there at the beach, and I just breathe. I listen to meditation music. I've never been a meditator, but someone said try this. And I feel so zen.
0: Are you sitting cross-legged?
1: No, I'm just walking. It's walking meditation music. It feels a bit like you're about to have your legs waxed. It's that kind of music.
0: Right.
1: It's clinical. You know, it's like a beautician's music. But I find it so zen.
0: There was this little Chinese couple I used to watch and they'd wave their arms at the sea. They'd just do this.
1: Mm-hmm.
0: And now I'm seeing other people do it, not Chinese people, just people, other people doing it.
1: I like seeing everyone's morning rituals.
0: Yeah, I think it's pretty cool because there's a lady that she does yoga and I don't want to walk in front of her to wreck the chi or the chakra or whatever that she's looking at. You know what I mean?
1: Mm.
0: They do that. Because can you ruin that?
1: I'm sure you can.
0: Well, no, I don't want to ruin.
1: But it's nice. And it's nice being part of your community. That's what I really like about
0: it. I'm not volunteering. I'm not doing any volunteering.
1: No, but
0: work,
1: I mean, you walk along and you see the same people, you say hello and all that.
0: And there's always a local character.
1: I like all that. I imagine that's you.
0: Well, yeah, I think my daughter said, you look like one of those local characters.
1: Did she say inverted commas character?
0: Someone gave me $5, buy yourself a coffee, mate. There's been lots going on in the political world lately, moving away from the deflection pool, I mean the reflection pool over there in Washington.
1: Let's talk about English politics and Larry the Cat at 10 Downing Street.
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0: Hello there, it's Jonesy and Amanda driving you home this Tuesday afternoon.
1: There's been some political movements in Britain. The Prime Minister, Keir Starmer, has stood down. One person or one thing that has remained constant through the recent many years of disturbance in English politics is Larry, the cat. The Downing Street cat was adopted from Battersea Dogs and Cats Home, brought to Downing Street during David Cameron's premiership to tackle the rodent problem, and named Larry from the sitcom The Thick of It. Do you know that sitcom? Do you know that, Ryan? I've never heard The Thick of It.
2: I think it has Peter Capaldi in it, maybe.
1: Oh, is it? Okay. Yeah. He quickly became one of the most recognisable residents of Number 10. So these last 15 years, that's how long he's been there and he's still there,
0: yep,
1: have brought profound changes to the UK. So he has outlasted six prime ministers.
0: Wow.
1: Started with David Cameron, who brought him home.
0: Yep.
1: Theresa May.
0: Mm-hmm.
1: Boris Johnson, the COVID parties, he must have seen.
0: That's right.
1: Liz Truss, who didn't last as long as a lettuce was alive. Remember that?
0: Yeah, that's had a lettuce and it outlasted Liz.
1: Rishi Sunak.
0: Yep.
1: I've almost forgotten that he was in there.
0: Rishi.
1: And Keir Starmer. So this cat has witnessed Brexit.
0: Yeah.
1: The UK's departure from the European Union. Lived through the COVID-19 pandemic, national lockdowns. It saw the country transition from the reign of Queen Elizabeth II to King Charles III. This cat
0: that
1: must
0: cat
1: be
0: has
1: exhausted.
0: Seen a lot.
1: And, you know, it's got the nine lives. I bet a lot of politicians are thinking, gee, I wish I had that. Another story that's quite interesting is because it seems that so many times in recent years there's been an announcement on the steps of 10 Downing Street about the change of leadership. Mm. There's someone who everyone looks for, and it's not the Prime Minister.
3: This may be the UK's most unlikely heartthrob. British Prime Ministers may come and go, but this guy keeps showing up. He's been dubbed the hot podium guy. His real name, as widely reported by UK media, is Tobias Goff, and he is a sound engineer who's been spotted helping bring in the podium and test the microphones outside 10 Downing Street when a British Prime Minister makes a big announcement. And in the past few years, that's happened a lot. He's become something of a cult hero online because he seems to appear virtually every time a British Prime Minister is about to quit. And today was no exception. As Prime Minister Keir Starmer announced his resignation timeline, Goff was once again spotted setting up the podium outside Downing Street.
1: So people are looking for him, the hot podium guy.
0: And he doesn't milk it.
1: No,
0: either. Have you noticed he's very...
1: That's what's very
0: remember
1: attractive
0: during
1: about
0: COVID
1: him.
0: There was one, whatever, you know, the dude, the, what are they called? The signing people.
1: Mm-hmm.
0: And there was one guy that just really made it all
1: it used to
0: him.
1: Really wind you up.
0: Just, and this bird pooed on him and everyone's going, oh, are you okay? I'm going, okay.
1: Myself.
0: It's not like someone's dropped an handful on him. He's okay.
1: But this guy is very low-key. He stands there in a T-shirt. He just brings out the podium, tests the microphone.
0: Does have a bit of a flex with the arms when he's picking up the podium. You can't tell because a podium's pretty heavy, so you're going to have a little bit of a strain there.
1: He must know every time he heads out that women are
0: he's
1: looking
0: at him. He's got a bit of bicep vein.
1: Guy. Women are looking at him, and so is Brendan Jones.
0: I just noticed this stuff.
1: What about when King Charles went to the States recently? Everyone was reminded of the hot equerry.
0: What's an equerry?
1: Well, an equerry is kind of a senior bodyguard, someone who helps the royals. Someone who's in the background making sure all the facilities are working and that they know what they're doing, all of that stuff. So the royal family has many members of staff, and this guy, the hot equerry, his actual name is Colonel Johnny Thompson, stood out because the royals are rough heads, let's face it. He's very attractive. Even Martha Stewart was saying, who's this guy?
0: Yeah.
1: When they're in the States recently. He's been around since 2022. He started to go viral then.
0: Right.
1: Because he looks amazing.
0: What does he look like?
1: He stands there in Scottish garb wearing a kilt.
0: No, it's just the kilt. It's the kilt.
1: Yeah, it makes him look great.
0: Yeah, you put anyone in a kilt and it's an instant thirst trap.
1: That's okay. He does his job.
0: I know, of course. But, you know, unless you're in a military tattoo or Highlander.
1: Well, he's in a military situation.
0: Yeah, of course, they can wear the kilt. But, you know, when dudes wear kilts,
1: you think it's showing off.
0: It is showing off straight away.
1: So when you see Braveheart, you call out show off.
0: Oh, no, that's different. That's Braveheart. You know, but you've got an old mate who's as Scottish as I am wearing a kilt. Yeah, what you're just wearing it for...
1: You're allowed to celebrate your heritage.
0: And women always go, oh, what have you got under the kilt? And you just know there's 20 minutes, so you're not going to get back.
1: Why? What's he showing you?
0: No, what I mean is by the time everyone asks the questions and all that sort of stuff...
1: You think it's an attention hog.
0: Oh, it is. It's a thirst trap.
1: Well, you're not interested in trying on a kilt?
0: No.
1: because you don't do thirst trap.
0: No.
1: You've appeared on stage in the nude and you've been photographed as the hottest radio hunk in the nude, pretty much, with a big prosthetic hand.
0: Oh, but I got
1: over
0: paid
1: your
0: for
1: area.
0: That.
1: No, you didn't. Not for that magazine
0: Somebody
1: photo.
0: Paid
1: no, you
0: for pa- it.
1: No, you paid them, I think.
0: I was asked.
1: Oh, that makes
0: a world
1: difference.
0: Of difference. My friend.
1: Well, I happen to like men in kilts.
0: Oh, I have no beef with guys
1: sounds
0: in
1: like
0: kilts.
1: You do.
0: No,
1: sounds
0: I
1: like
0: have
1: you
0: no
1: little gel,
0: but,
1: gel.
0: No, I just see what you're doing. That's all I see. What then? If that works for you, sure, fine.
1: I'll let you take it up with the equerry. There's 20 minutes of looking you won't get back.
0: I have no problem with men in kilts. Coming up, Emma Gillespie is going to be joining us. AI stealing musicians' data.
1: Yep, and I have some big tin hat news about Hall & Oates.
0: That's on the way. It's Jonesy and Amanda driving you home for Jam Nation.
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0: 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Ballarat residents are being warned to stay vigilant leading up to the end of financial year, with experts saying it's a key time for scams. 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
1: It's important for locals in rural communities to talk about scams with family, friends and neighbours, as awareness of scams is a key defence in fighting against these scammers. If you're not sure about some unexpected messages requesting bank details or payments, please check first or even call our call centre for advice.
0: Ballarat councillors will be asked to adopt the city's first ever graffiti policy at tomorrow night's meeting. It's been pulled together due to ongoing community concern and the increasing prevalence and complexity of the vandalism. Officers say the document ensures a proactive approach when it comes to graffiti management, prevention, removal and enforcement. Updating sport, and for the first time, Maas Stadium will host a series of matches across June and July for the 2026 AFL Under-18 Boys National Championships. The competition shows off the country's best school-age footballers who'll be hoping to impress talent spotters. Ballarat Mayor Tracy Hargraves says Maas Stadium is quickly becoming a premier sporting destination. That's the latest in your local news.
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3: There, I'm Laura Edison. Well, two dead seabirds are being tested after being found washed up on the South Australian coast. There are fears the birds died from the same deadly H5 variant of bird flu that killed two birds in Western Australia. The results are expected in the next few days while authorities step up coastal monitoring. The federal government's controversial tax reforms will pass in the Senate after they managed to strike a deal with the Greens. The minor party agreed to wade through the laws in exchange for a two-month extension to the NDIS inquiry. Prime Minister Anthony Albanese is standing by his government's changes.
4: Making difficult decisions, but so that Australia can move forward. These reforms are important. They're a result of an ambitious budget that was handed down in the interests of the Australian people.
3: The opposition, however, claims it's a dangerous deal for hard-working Aussies. Overseas, and US Vice President J.D. Vance claims the talks with Iran and Switzerland aren't going well as the two countries look to bring an end to the war. Vance is saying negotiators are making progress in key issues, including keeping the Strait of Hormuz open and de-escalating tensions in Lebanon. The death toll from a heatwave in Europe has risen to 18, and there are fears there'll be more, with France, Spain, Italy and the UK facing the most intense conditions. Sadly, among the 18 killed were two young children. And Toy Story 5 has been a hit at the box office. The Disney flick making $228 million Aussie dollars on its opening weekend in the US. That's the biggest opening weekend for a movie in the Toy Story franchise.
2: Metro. 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
3: Just for now, and in the AFL, Brisbane Lions ruck, Sam Draper has admitted this week's clash against the Sydney Swans won't be easy given how good of a season they're having.
5: Very good team. They're really second on the ladder, I think, at the moment. They've had a really good start to the year, I think. Yeah, being aware that they go quick and stopping that game, their fast game, I reckon, will be a key thing for us.
3: And in NRL, scans have confirmed that South Sydney's Latrell Mitchell has a torn calf in a fresh blow to the New South Wales side ahead of State of Origin. Mitchell was in contention for a call-up to the Blues squad. And that is the latest in news and sport.
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9: We're heading for a low tonight of

0: 4. A top tomorrow of 12 and a cloudy day. Partly cloudy on Thursday, heading for 13, and partly cloudy on Friday as well and heading for 14.
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12: It's showtime.
13: Well, it's Tuesday. That means Tin Hat Tuesday.
14: I have to get the alfoil out.
13: Yeah, of course. Where is the alfoil?
14: Well, I've got the hats somewhere. I hide them because if we have guests in here any other time, it's too hard to explain what the hats are.
13: We had some rissoles.
14: Makes us look a bit
13: last
14: weird.
13: Last night, we don't have any alfoil at home and I had to wrap them in cling wrap.
14: The hats are here.
13: I know it's too hot. You know when you wrap it in cling wrap and it's too hot and it gets all melty? Not good.
14: Okay.
13: So can I borrow some of the alfoil? Could I from
14: please, but we have our hats here, but they are I hide them away so we don't have to explain what tin hats are doing in our studio at any other time.
13: One asks the question, will Rob, our regular contributor.
14: Our Robula.
13: Robula. Because he's got his own intro now.
15: To do what? To go where? To do what? To go where? To do what? To go where? To go where? To go where?
14: Then remember someone had a conspiracy theory about him, saying he wasn't real.
13: That's right. Rob's not real.
14: We've just disappeared up our own wazoos with all of this.
13: I've got a great one today, and it's a reasonable...
14: You're going to put Glad Wrap on your head.
13: No, it's a reasonable conspiracy theory. It's reasonable.
14: I don't know if we've got a place for that.
13: No, there's always a place for reasonable things. You know what's unreasonable? Australian artists being ripped off by bastard AI.
14: Emma Gillespie's across that story and she's joining us next.
13: It's Jonesy and Amanda driving you home for Jam Nation.
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0: It's Jonesy and Amanda driving you home. It's time. What's hot, hot, hot, what's not. Hot, hot. This is the download. For our download with Emma Gillespie from the Daily Oz. Hello, Em.
1: Hello. Well, I've got a bit of a weird and kind of depressing one to talk to you about today, which is this bombshell investigation that has confirmed millions of Australian songs were secretly used to train AI systems without permission, without a license, without a cent being paid to the artists, of course. When I say bombshell, I'm talking about a list of pretty much every Aussie artist you could think of. It reads like a hall of fame. Midnight Oil, Cold Chisel, AC/DC, NXS, Kylie Minogue, Sia, Crowded House, Tame Impala, Nick Cave, Hilltop Hoods. I could go on. It is being called one of the biggest data heists in music history.
2: How can this be? How can that? Doesn't that breach copyright?
1: Well, this is the big question around it, right? We've got this investigation from The Atlantic, a publication in the US, that really blew the lid on this, which kind of discusses the legal battle and how these AI companies can get away with it, because it's genuinely unresolved. We don't have regulations that have really kept up with the pace of AI. And because this is global, international, there's a bit of confusion around, you know, what jurisdiction is in charge, which country has which regulations. But they've uncovered these four massive data sets that hold over 21 million songs that have been circulated within the AI development community, so as training tools, but they're primarily linked to Suno and Udio. They are music generation platforms.
0: Right.
1: So, you know, when you go on these websites and you say, I want a song about my boyfriend that speaks about our trip to Queensland in the style of Beyonce.
0: Right.
1: Those platforms are allegedly using music that they have illegally scraped from the internet at massive scale to build these data sets to share freely in these AI platforms.
0: I got a text from Richard Clapton just last night. 150 of his songs have been taken.
2: What does his record company say?
0: Well, I don't know. This is outrageous. This is so terrible. Well,
1: the record companies are fuming over it. AI companies are saying this is all fair use, that they're, you know, training their models on music, that it's a transformative act, that it's not breaching copyright. But there are literally hundreds of cases before the courts all around the world trying to figure out, you know, what the bottom line is here. But in terms of the Aussie industry, we've heard from APRA AMCOS. They represent about 130 Aussie and Kiwi songwriters. They have said that this is an indiscriminate attack that includes everything from contemporary pop, classical, even screen composition and traditional cultural works. They are pushing for proper licensing and AI regulation. The message is simple, you know, they're not opposed to AI. They just want artists be paid.
0: And it's like Snoop Dogg was saying, you know, in the old days you sell a CD or a record and you got money for it. Now all these streams, who's getting the money? And with Richard Clapton's case, you know, this is outrageous.
2: Well, this happened in the publishing industry. I know that authors, Australian authors, were saying the same thing. Their books were being used as training tools for AI. They had no recourse.
1: It's really scary, but there is an amazing search tool that The Atlantic has published as part of this investigation. It's basically like its own version of Google. You can look up any artist right now and see exactly what's been taken. It also includes, as you mentioned, Amanda, authors, screenwriters, directors, even YouTubers and actors. I had a quick search. I checked for your names. Amanda Keller, you're going to be devastated that your piece on integrating social science and genetics, news from the political front, has been leaked. Obviously, you've got a rival academic in the US.
2: I don't remember writing that one.
1: We're blowing the lid on Brendan Jones, your study on long-term urethral function measured by urine flow after a type of penis surgery. Wow. Sorry, kid, you're not going to get the credit you deserve.
0: My garage band, Bad Element, though, they have been unmolested in any way.
1: Well, thank God.
2: They've been left alone. What a miracle.
0: Yes.
1: Right. Into that, Jonesy. That doesn't mean anything about the quality.
2: I'd rather hear about your urethra.
0: I've got a pain in it right now. Em, thank you.
1: Thanks, friends.
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0: Hello there, it's Jonesy and Amanda driving you home. Today is Tin Hat Tuesday.
1: It's Tin Hat Tuesday. This is where we want your conspiracy theories, but I do like to kick us off with some of the stuff I found during the week. This one is about the World Cup. Let me say clearly, I don't necessarily believe these things. In fact, I don't believe these
0: things. We have the tin hats on.
1: We've got our tin hats on, but this is interesting. Someone stumbled upon a leaked list of FIFA winners online. People are convinced the World Cup is rigged. So this list goes back to 1930 and lists all the winners. And you go, yeah, of course, of course, of course. 2022, this was found just before 2022, and it said that Argentina were going to win. Yes. Do you want me to tell you who this year is predicted to win? No? Okay, we'll leave it at that.
0: No.
1: Yes. According to this, it's been arranged by FIFA for Portugal to win.
0: Portugal.
1: The next World Cup in 2030 will be won by France.
0: Yep.
1: 2034, Belgium. 2042, Spain.
0: No need to watch the round ball
1: watch
0: game anymore.
1: This space.
0: Well, it was.
1: When I first saw the list, I thought, wow, a psychic's predicted this. And someone said, no, you idiot. They're saying it's rigged.
0: It was prophesied in The Simpsons, Mexico and Portugal.
1: In the final.
0: Yeah.
1: Yeah, well, look, keep an eye out for all of that. I'll put these up on our socials so you can keep an eye out for the next 100 years.
0: Good eye.
1: Have you heard of the Mandela effect?
0: Yes, I have. Nelson Mandela, common belief that he died in jail when he did not.
1: Yes, it is like when...
0: It's like the Streisand effect.
1: No, it's not.
0: Well, it's different, but the Streisand effect, she was trying to hide some beachfront property that she had. She'd done some work on it. It was on an internet site. It had about 12 views. She took it to court, complained, and it went worldwide.
1: That's different to this. That's the Streisand effect.
0: Of course, of course.
1: The Mandela effect...
0: I was just showing off.
1: ...is a psychological and... So the wanker effect. The Mandela effect is a psychological and internet phenomenon where large groups of people share the exact same false memory of a past event, a pop culture moment, or a historical fact. For example, as you say, the term was coined in 2009 by paranormal researcher Fiona Broom, who discovered that she, along with thousands of other people, had vivid memories of Nelson Mandela dying in prison, whereas in fact he died in 2013. He didn't die in 1990. And it's as if the belief of this is that we're all coming from a different time continuum and our timelines have merged and some have different memories of things.
0: Right. Because there's the Irwin effect as well. People believe that they saw Steve Meaty's demise by the stingray. That has never been publicised.
1: No. Well, the Mandela effect has now hit Hall & Oates. You know Hall & Oates?
0: Yep. John Hall, Daryl Hutz.
1: Yep, but you think of the band...
0: Hall & Oates. Yep.
1: You think of the band Hall & Oates.
0: Yep.
1: They've never, ever been called Hall & Oates. If you go to their album covers, to their official releases, to all their credits, it's Daryl Hall and John Oates. They are never credited as Hall & Oates. I would have sworn black and blue that that band was called Hall & Oates and it was written on all the album covers Hall & Oates.
0: No. I can't go for that. No can do.
1: So you didn't ever think that they were called Hall & Oates?
0: I always thought they were Hall & Oates.
1: Yeah.
0: That's what I just said. I can't go for that. No can do. What you're saying.
1: You're saying you don't agree with the Mandela effect on Hall & Oates. You've confused yourself now. You know why? Because there's a smell of Chinese food outside our studio.
0: What's going on with the Chinese food in here? Or is it because we're wearing this foil head?
1: Maybe. Last night's takeaway is inside our tin hats.
0: My head is cooking. Tin Hat Tuesday is in session. Got some good ones. Got two good conspiracies coming up.
1: You do?
0: Yeah, I've got a good conspiracy coming up, which is helpful.
1: Oh, okay.
0: Yeah. We'll have that for you, and you can join us. It's Jonesy and Amanda driving you home for Jam Nation.
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1: It's been a great Tuesday, Arvo, on the roads with no hold-ups or delays. As for your run out of Melbourne, the Westgate Freeway is slowing from Williamstown Road. Otherwise, the Ring Road has heavy delays through to the Deer Park Bypass. Once you are on there, you're banged up through to Hopkins Road on the Western Freeway. 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That's the latest 3BA traffic.
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0: Hello there, it's Jonesy Demanda driving you home. 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
1: Quick.
2: Do you believe in that the world is flat? I don't know, eh?
1: Well, that was close. I almost forgot to put it on. I almost had my brain seared with alien information.
0: I've got a good THT today.
1: What's that? Tin Hat Tuesday? Okay, go.
0: On the back of Dr. Carl last week, I asked him, does he have any conspiracy theories that he likes?
3: Yes, the government has lied to us in the past. And so the statement that eat carrots because they're good for your eyes is a false statement. It was started by the British government during the Second World War to cover up the fact that the British military had radar that was small enough to be carried on an aeroplane, not just on the ground, but on an aeroplane. And so to cover it up, they would say, oh, the reason our pilots can find at night the incoming Nazi bombers is because they eat carrots to improve their eyesight. And it was just a lie to cover up the fact they had small airborne radar.
0: That's what I call a good conspiracy.
1: Yeah.
0: That's one I like, a palatable conspiracy.
1: Yeah. Well, it involves carrots.
0: On the back of this. Yes, very good.
1: Thank you.
0: Airplane mode on your phone. When you get on the plane and you're sitting up the front next to the pilot, do you do?
1: I have a gin and tonic. Only turn left.
0: But you put your phone straight onto airplane mode?
1: Yes, I do. Yes, I like to call it aeroplane mode because I'm an Australian.
0: Okay. The reason that's there is not because you might cause the plane to crash. It's to give you a break from the radiation. While you're cruising at 30,000 feet in the plane, your phone is constantly searching for a signal, searching for towers. While it's doing that search, it emanates more radiation than it would ever do on the ground. Also, you have the radiation from the sun bearing down because you're high up in the atmosphere.
1: I heard it was because then control that the towers can't pick up, so you can't be charged for the usage.
0: That's not true.
1: So why would they hide this information?
0: Because
1: it's
0: just easier to explain. Either you explain that, most people just go, yeah, whatever. But if you just say the plane will crash if you don't put it onto airplane mode, people are nervous flyers and they'll put it onto airplane mode. So all it is just sapping your phone battery and possibly pumping more radiation into your body that you don't already need.
1: Okay. Thank you, Brendan.
0: Thank you. Gabriel has joined us on 13:55:22.
1: Let's put on our tin hats. What have you got for us?
4: How you going, guys?
0: Good, thanks, bro.
4: I believe there's a cure for cancer.
0: Okay.
1: Yeah, what is it?
4: I don't know what it is, but there has to be a cure for cancer. People that have lots of money go past cancer and they get out of it. People like us that don't have much money, there's no cure.
1: So who's doing that?
4: The government.
1: Yeah. Why? Why, Gabriel?
4: Because they make so much money off donations and everything.
0: Mm-hmm.
4: They don't want to let that go.
0: It does seem odd. Gabriel, are you into vaccines?
4: No.
0: Okay. So on one hand, they see this is what we're looking at. In 100 years' time, when they look at chemotherapy, they say, God, back in the 2026, they were using chemotherapy there's no cure for cancer, to halt cancer.
1: Yeah, but there's new immunotherapies around. Yep. There's lots of stuff that is doing incredible work in the cancer field.
0: But
1: like to think that the hardworking cancer researchers are keeping it to themselves.
0: Yeah. Richard Scollier, for example.
1: Yes.
0: He was at the forefront of this, and they came through breakthrough treatments. But at the same time, you would think that they would have come up with a cure for cancer.
1: He is one of the best-natured human beings. I don't believe for a second information is being withheld.
0: I don't think so either, Gabriel.
1: But thank you, Gabriel. Thank you.
0: And it's an open space here.
1: Oh, please. I just think you don't want good people to be hurt. Or if you're having treatment, you don't want to feel mistrusting.
0: Well, I've been getting vaccines since I was 6 weeks
1: old. Yeah, but if you're having cancer.
0: I'm now 58.
1: I know, but if you're having cancer treatment, you don't want to think that you're not getting the best that's available, the cutting edge of
0: if
1: science.
0: If you want to grind up mung beans and turn it into a poultice and drink it, by all means do it.
1: But the scientists are working for you too. I've got a tin hat theory that's just someone's just emailed us, and it involves you, Brendan Jones.
0: Oh, okay. Do you want to?
1: I'll read that to you next.
0: Okay, you've hooked me through. It's Jonesy Demanda driving you home for Jam Nation.
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17: I am Sally Pearson. Australia faces Pakistan in the T20 Women's World Cup tonight in the UK. Our Aussie women are out to make it 4 from 4 at the tournament. Former Wimbledon champion Marketa Vondrosova has been banned for 4 years after refusing a drug test. The Czech player didn't provide a sample during an out-of-competition test at her home in December. And the Women's PGA Championship taking place in the US in the coming days will feature the highest purse in the history of women's golf at $13 million.
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0: 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Affix your tin hats.
1: Do you believe in that the world is flat? I don't know,
0: It's Tin Hat Tuesday.
2: Bring on your conspiracy theories. We're happy to hear them.
0: We are. James has joined us.
2: Hi, James.
3: Hi.
2: Hi, James. How old are you?
3: 12.
2: Okay, over to you.
0: I don't believe you, James. I think you're 42.
2: To you for your conspiracy theory.
3: I've got this conspiracy theory about aliens.
0: Go on.
2: I'm ready to hear it.
3: You know how the waves are getting bigger each year?
0: The surf, yep.
3: Yep. And the moon's getting closer, making the waves bigger.
2: Yeah, I didn't know that, but interesting.
3: Aliens.
2: What are aliens doing?
3: Pushing the moon on the dark side of the moon closer to Earth.
2: And why are they doing that, you reckon?
3: Probably to explore the Earth.
2: Oh, casual. Are you worried about it?
3: No.
0: No.
2: No.
3: Crazy.
2: No.
0: Okay. He's saying surf's up. It's coming for
2: James, I love that you called us.
0: James, thank you so much.
2: Thank you, James.
0: Well, you know.
2: Food for thought.
0: On the dark side of the moon, what can you see there?
2: Wow.
0: Nothing. Just a great Pink Floyd song.
2: I've got one here. I've got one here that was sent to us.
0: And where's Rob? We haven't got Rob.
2: Well, Christian has written, Christian Brown.
0: Yep.
2: Tin Hat Tuesday. This is his theory. Regular contributor Rob is actually a character created by Jonesy to test the extent of Amanda's tolerance of arsehattery. Evidence. Rob is an anagram of Orb, a.k.a. Drake Shannon, a supervillain who rides a specially modified chopper-style motorcycle. Sounds like a definite link to me. Rob, if that's even his real name, sounds like a number of actors from the hit show Fat Pizza and Howzo's. Do we know anyone involved with that crew? Brendan Jones is an anagram for Benny Dosse Jr., an Indian butter and lentil dish known for its ability to clear the poop chute in a rapid fashion, likely contributing to the toilet think time required to invent the fantasies espoused by Orb.
0: Ryan.
2: And finally, I haven't finished, Ryan. Finally, Christian says, only a classically trained actor could deliver these theories without succumbing to the idiocy of it all and repress their mirth.
0: Wow.
2: So, Brendan, is all of this a figment of your imagination? Is Rob a character you have created?
0: Oh, right, yeah, like...
2: Oh, did you not even follow what I just read? I think a super genius would be required. I don't think you're it.
0: You know, it's a bit like Jamie Dunn and Agro.
2: Yeah.
0: Hi, Amanda.
2: Put your hand up, Rob.
0: Well, Rob's not here today.
2: Well, until next week.
0: Well, until next week. If you've got conspiracies, we'd love to hear from you. JonesyandAmanda.com.au. It'll be back again next week. Coming up in the meantime, Instagram is on its way. It's Jonesy and Amanda driving you home for Jam Nation.
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17: Hi there, I'm Brett Mack with your local news first. Victorian women will soon be able to access the contraceptive pill directly from pharmacists without a GP visit or prescription. The change under the Chemist Care Now program comes into effect in July with a free consultation required before dispensing. In Ballarat, 14 local pharmacies are expected to take part, expanding access in areas with long GP wait times. Pharmacists will assess patients privately and outline risks, with women only paying for the medication itself. The Shadow Minister for Fire Rescue Victoria paid a visit to Ballarat yesterday, and it didn't take him long to catch up with some career firefighters. According to the opposition, 65% of FRV's trucks will be past their service date in December this year, with Nick McGowan saying Ballarat brigades are heavily impacted.
18: We had a house fire here in Ballarat on Saturday. We had an appliance that went out from Ballarat. They sent a second appliance because the whole house was engulfed. Now, fortunately, in this case, it was an empty house. However, the second appliance didn't start. It literally wouldn't start. So they have to send another appliance from Lucas. Now, that's 8 minutes delayed.
17: We now know why a high-profile Liberal Party candidate pulled the pin on his run for Ripon, with Andrew Kilmartin confirming his decision late last year was due to being diagnosed with Huntington's disease. Andrew says he now intends to become an advocate for those living with Huntington's. Updating sports, and the BFLW experienced another weekend of blowouts in the latest round, with Darley lodging a 20-goal victory against East Point, the Swans defeating Lake Wendouree by 141 points, and Bacchus Marsh downing Carisbrook by 170. And round 10 has been played in the Central Highlands Netball League. It saw Skipton move up the A-grade ladder following a 50 goals to 40 win against Newlyn. That's the latest in your local news.
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17: 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That's the latest in your local news.
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19: Hi there.

0: part of the deal, which will see changes to capital gains tax and negative gearing pass in the Senate. The government will extend an inquiry into the NDIS. But opposition leader Angus Taylor says it's a dangerous deal for hardworking Aussies.
1: What we do know about this deal is that hardworking Australians are going to pay more tax. Investors are going to pay more. Savers are going to pay more. Small businesses are going to pay more.
0: Some hip pocket relief for families in the Queensland budget. Parents handed an extra $50 in back-to-school payments for primary school students. A similar theme in the New South Wales budget also handed down today, with savings on rego announced. Private car owners to pay $100 less, while motorcycle owners will be $80 better off. Over in the UK, and two Labor MPs are considering a challenge for Prime Minister in order to stop Andy Burnham getting it without a contest. It comes as Keir Starmer has announced his resignation. And Madonna has broken her silence on the cancellation of her biopic, saying she spent years working on the film but just couldn't secure the money for it.
2: Metrol, better service, better advice, better building solutions.
0: Turning to sport now, and in NRL, the Rabbitohs have confirmed that centre Latrell Mitchell has sustained a grade 2 calf strain, which is related to his previous back injury. Mitchell is expected to be sidelined for up to 4 weeks, which means he won't be able to line up for the Blues in Game 3 of Origin. And a heartbreak for Jordan, who have been knocked out of their first ever World Cup. The side entered the second half of their game with a 1-0 lead before Algeria fought back, finding the back of the net twice. Algeria will now face Austria on Sunday for a chance to qualify directly into the round of 32. And that is the latest in news and sport.
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5: We're heading for a low tonight of 4, a top tomorrow of 12 and a cloudy day. Partly cloudy on Thursday, heading for 13, and partly cloudy on Friday as well and heading for 14.
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17: Jonesy and Amanda, those are names that you would never forget.
18: It's showtime!
19: I'm going to say something that if you're a football or soccer fan would be the worst thing you can say. I wouldn't know Lionel Messi in a police lineup. Would you, Brendan?
20: No.
19: Would you, Ryan?
21: Yeah, he's like the greatest player of all time.
19: Okay, yes.
20: He's got a poster of him on his wall.
19: I know his name and I know who he is.
20: Next to Backstreet Boys.
19: But I but I just wouldn't know him in a police lineup. But I am aware that I'm on the outer.
20: Yeah, he's a big deal.
19: Of course he's a big deal. I know that.
20: I know he's a big deal.
19: Lots of people are going crazy when they're seeing him at the World Cup. And I saw some footage recently. Ed Sheeran got to talk to his hero, Lionel Messi. He said that he had spent like 4 or 5 minutes chatting to him, telling him how much of a legend he is. They're having a great chat, he said.
20: Mm-hmm.
19: It was just one small problem. He said afterwards, someone quietly pulled Ed aside and said, you know he doesn't speak a word of English. He said, I spoke with him for 3 minutes.
20: Yep.
19: A rep came and said, he doesn't speak English.
20: He's not speaking
19: English.
20: So Messi
19: was smiling, was nodding the whole time just to be polite. And he's probably thinking, I would not know Ed Sheeran in a police lineup. No, I made that bit up. I don't know. But what a gentleman.
20: Mm-hmm.
19: He just stood there smiling
20: politely. Of
19: course,
20: that's what you
19: do. Ed Sheeran's a big deal.
20: You know, it's the way things go.
19: It's the way things go.
20: There's an interesting dilemma as well. I don't know which pigeonhole it fits in, but it's about

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1: Or missing the World Cup for a baby.
0: Yeah.
1: Which way would you go? This is a serious situation that's happening with a French, actually I think he's a Belgian player, and lots of people have arced up about it. We'll talk about it next.
0: Instagram is back. You could win possibly $2,000. It's Jonesy and Amanda driving you home for Jam Nation. 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

0: Most of the country, most of the world is taken up in the round ball game. I'm on the periphery of it.
1: I wish you'd stop calling it a round ball.
0: You sound like a professional when you say the round ball.
1: No,
0: game.
1: You don't. You sound like a wagon. What's it called? Wagon jumper.
0: Bandwagon jumper.
1: That's the word.
0: That I'm is so me. I'm the bit. My whole life is bandwagon.
1: I'm surprised
0: jumper.
1: Your heels aren't sore from jumping on and off that bandwagon.
0: I love getting on and off the wagon.
1: Well,
0: the bandwagon.
1: Let's talk about this story. Jeremy Doku is in Belgium's World Cup camp.
0: Yep.
1: And he may have to leave the camp for the birth of his son. And some people are being highly critical of that decision.
0: Mm-hmm.
1: For example, a French journalist, she's since been sacked, actually. Her name is France Piron.
0: She's French and her name's France. She's a French journalist.
1: And her name's French.
0: Oh, I thought it was France.
1: Oh, France, yes,
0: yeah.
1: Sorry.
0: So do we have a journalist called Australia?
1: No, we have Matilda, probably.
0: Yeah, but not you know.
1: Anyway, that's beside the point.
0: I find it fascinating.
1: She has savagely criticised Doku.
0: What does she say?
1: For planning to leave Belgium's World Cup. She has said, you're lucky enough to play in the World Cup. It's an incredible privilege. Hundreds of footballers would do anything to be in your position. That opportunity will never come around again in your life. And this is the bit that's really got to people. She said, you're going to throw it away just to attend your child's birth. It's a moment where the father isn't really needed, which is disgusting. He has a symbolic role. You hold her hand and take a photo and then what?
0: Mm-hmm.
1: You're going to miss 10 hours, experience an emotional high and be exhausted afterwards. You can't miss a World Cup. Some people may have gone into debt just to get to the World Cup, maybe sacrificed everything to be there, and you're leaving to cut the umbilical cord.
0: What a reversal of roles.
1: Yeah.
0: This is a woman shaming a man.
1: There is a variety of times a footballer has had this dilemma.
0: Yep.
1: Sometimes the partner will say, play state of origin, go to the Brownlow, do whatever you need to do, be in the grand final, I'm okay.
0: Yeah.
1: But that seems to – this is his decision here. And people have come down really hard on this woman, as I said, to the point where she has been given the flick.
0: Back in the good old days, the dad would say, I'm going down the pub, I'll come back and pick the missus and the baby up.
1: There's two different things now. There's a different expectation, but a different also emotional need for the father to be there. That's his call probably to want to be there.
0: Of course.
1: What would you do, Brendan? World Cup, birth of baby.
0: I don't think I'd go baby. I have to go baby. What's something that really relates to me? Okay, something.
1: Well, say
0: I don't
1: you're,
0: really
1: you're
0: care
1: say
0: about
1: you're
0: me.
1: Allowed. You
0: give me something in my life.
1: Sturgeon, you've been given a chance to do that drive. Haven't you always wanted to drive? Is it called
0: Sturgeon,
1: or is that a fish?
0: Sturgeon's a fish. The Sturges over there in the Black Hills of Dakota.
1: Yeah. And you've been invited to go there as a VIP.
0: Well, I have been invited. And
1: oh, well, then you pick the example. Well, I don't know.
0: I think I'd have to
1: a
0: be
1: a date
0: there.
1: With Sydney Sweeney, or at the birth of your baby.
0: As Sydney's producing my child, I'd have to be there.
1: What decision do you think your wife would make?
0: Well,
1: let's think about that for a moment.
0: She'd come to like little baby Sydney.
1: Let's do this as a whip poll, I think.
0: Well, okay, no, but let's just
1: oh, don't
0: down.
1: Do this spider business.
0: No.
1: Please.
0: No. Okay, we've got the whip poll. That's an instant snapshot of what the community thinks about any given subject.
1: Yes.
0: Then we've got the pub test, which is a snapshot of what the community thinks about the pub.
1: I think the pub test is people give opinions.
0: Got,
1: this is just yes or no.
0: Then we've got Gemeticate, which is how we feel about social dilemmas, which is what, Gem, where are
2: you? Yeah, well, you mentioned the topic spider yesterday. Yeah.
0: But the topic
2: it's
0: spider
2: like a
0: is
2: new
0: just,
2: segment, but with like
0: no, it's not a segment. The topic spider is just scaffolding for the show. The topic spider.
1: Let me know when you finish.
2: Yeah, but I've got like an intro and everything, so
0: okay.
2: Like, it'd be like Jonesy Demander's topic spider.
1: Spider bait.
2: Yeah.
0: Yeah.
2: Or Jonesy Demander's topic spider. Skeleton
1: shout startling shrilly. What's that?
0: I think we're moving away from the sun, Ryan.
2: What do you think?
0: No idea. It's a bad one. I think we go with the whip pole.
1: Let's call it the whip pole, and this
0: whip
1: is what
0: pole.
1: We're saying.
0: You know what, Ryan?
1: World Cup or baby?
0: World Cup or baby?
1: And this
0: baby.
1: Is you're being asked to play in the World
0: I love
1: Cup.
0: It.
1: It's not that there's probably people who would say they'd even just go and watch the World Cup and not have the baby, see the baby. But World Cup for the play or the birth of your baby.
0: An instant snapshot of what the community thinks. World Cup or baby.
1: No intro required. Ryan?
0: It's Jonesy and Amanda driving you home for Jam Nation.
3: Jonesy and Amanda.
4: Breaking the rules, but never the vibe.
5: 3BA.

0: Jonesy and Amanda driving you home. We're talking World Cup. Jeremy Doku, who is the, plays for Belgium, he has been criticised by a female French journalist for missing World Cup soccer attend the birth of his son.
1: He may
0: And
1: go.
0: She said, what's the matter with you? This is the world we're living in.
1: Yeah.
0: In the old days, a female would have said, what are you doing? You've got to be there for the birth of your son.
1: Well, in fact, she has said, you're not really needed. This is disgusting.
0: Mm-hmm.
1: The father has a symbolic role. You hold a hand, take a photo. Then what? You can't miss a World Cup.
0: You know what? At each of the births of my children, I have had a pivotal role in their delivery, their safe delivery. So much so, on the last one, I pointed out that the umbilical cord was around his neck.
1: So imagine if you
0: And the doctor said
1: World
0: to
1: Cup.
0: Me, the surgeon, because it got to a point, it was one of those little House on the Prairie births, you know, where all the surgeons are around. And I said, cord, we're in the theatre. And the doctor said, good spot, that student there.
1: Wow.
0: And I said, I'm not a student. I'm the father.
1: I am your father.
0: I'm just saying, if I wasn't there...
1: Yeah. Who knows what might have happened?
0: Little Dom might not exist anymore.
1: Oh.
0: Might not be gaming
1: but
0: in his
1: imagine,
0: room right now.
1: I know, but imagine if you had a World Cup trophy on your shelf.
0: Anyway, we're putting it to the whip poll. A whip poll is an instant snapshot of what the community thinks about any given subject. John is in East
1: Hello,
0: Bentley.
1: Hello, John. World Cup or baby?
2: Well, look, I've considered myself to be a very level-headed guy, but I am a crazy Collingwood fanatic, and I am a father who was at the birth of his son. So I would have to say son hands down, because your son is going to be there for the rest of your life. But a football game, I'm saying it's good for the moment, but how long is a career? 5, 10, 15 years, but the son is there forever.
1: Which is, well, you could look at it the other way and think, well, the kid's always going to be there. How often will
0: John,
1: I get to be in the World Cup?
0: You're playing for Collingwood, okay? It's the grand finals coming up. Your baby is coming. Which one do you choose?
2: I'm going to have to pick a baby. Unfortunately, I'll wait on KO and watch the replay.
0: Right.
2: But
0: you're playing, John.
1: You just don't want to get your wife to wear a pair of stockings and hold it in.
2: But it's a different thing playing locally, all right? So if you're going to miss 4 hours as opposed to flying and being away for 48 hours,
0: okay.
2: That's a whole different ball game.
1: Well, you've thought this
0: John's
1: through.
0: Put in the commute as well. Good work. John, thank you. That's what men do. Rob's in Taylor's Hill.
1: He's thought about this long and hard. Hello, Rob. Are you choosing World Cup or baby?
3: Baby, if I'd done anything else, I would have been shot, hung, drawn and quartered.
0: It's true.
1: Yeah.
0: You're exactly right.
1: Mm-hmm.
0: Darren's in Quakers Hill.
1: Darren, World Cup or baby birth?
4: I'd say absolutely baby birth. Me and my wife tried for many years to be able to have kids.
0: Mm-hmm.
4: Unfortunately, we weren't. I would give up absolutely anything, travel absolutely anywhere to be able to see the birth of a son that we're never, or daughter that we're never going to be able to have.
1: Oh, Darren. Oh, you've melted my heart.
0: Yeah, mate.
1: Oh, I'm sorry.
0: Thank you. And Andrew is in Baulkham Hills.
1: All right, let's see how shallow Andrew feels as he answers this now.
0: Yeah,
1: World Cup or baby birth, Andrew?
5: Well, World Cup, hands down.
0: Okay.
1: Okay.
0: Right. So possibly we should have put Darren last. Anyway, that's the whip poll. Thank you for all your calls. Instagram is here. It's Jonesy and Amanda driving you home for Jam Nation.
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1: Money.
2: Extra cash.
1: I need money.
3: Jonesy and Amanda's.
0: We're having the time of our lives. We have 10 questions, 60 seconds on the clock. You could pass if you don't know an answer. We'll come back to that question if time permits. You get all the questions right, $1,000.
4: You can make it $2,000 by answering a bonus question, but there is some risk involved because it's double or nothing.
0: Easy peasy, Japanese. Kevin is in Wesley.
4: Hi, Kevin.
5: Yeah. Hello. Hello,
0: Jonesy. Amanda. How are you? You man, made a favour. You can't say easy peasy Japanese.
4: Children
0: anymore.
4: Are taught to say easy peasy lemon squeezy. If children can learn that, so can you.
0: No, I just I don't think it's offensive though. Like,
4: well, that's because you're not Japanese.
0: Well, I know, but okay, yeah. Well, I just feel that it's not.
4: No,
0: it
4: doesn't. I like saying it. The end.
0: Just
4: Kevin, fine. Let's leave this Kevin. Controversy behind us.
0: Well, we'll pretend that didn't happen,
4: okay, Kevin.
0: Kevin,
4: we'll cut that out in the edit,
0: yeah,
4: Kevin.
0: Yeah, we'll fix that up.
4: There is no edit, sadly. Kevin, we have 10 questions. We have 60 seconds. If you're not sure, say pass. We might have time to come back, okay?
5: Okay.
4: Kevin, good luck because here we go. Here comes question number one. What day is it today?
5: Tuesday.
4: Question two. Finish this. Postman Pat and his black and white?
5: Cat.
4: Question three. Red, blue and yellow are types of what type of colours?
5: Primary.
4: Question four. What animal is a pearl found in?
5: Oyster.
4: Question five. How many pyramids of Giza are there?
5: Pass.
4: Question six. Mr. Potato Head is a character in which Disney movie?
5: Pass.
4: Question seven. The Birkin is a brand of what accessory?
5: Shoe.
4: Oh, it's a handbag. Unless your wife was telling you to get away.
5: Yes.
0: Shoe.
4: If you could guess, how many pyramids of Giza would you have maybe guessed?
5: Maybe three.
4: Yeah, there are three. And what movie is Mr. Potato Head in?
5: Toy Story.
4: Yes.
5: Okay. Yeah. Wow.
4: Kevin, thank you.
0: It wasn't easy peasy after all.
5: Thanks for it.
4: Kevin, thank you for having a crack at it. We appreciate it.
0: Thank you. If you would like to play Instagram, you can call us anytime. Well, not anytime, but, you know, tomorrow at the same time. Or jonesyandamanda.com.au and you can register to play. How cool is that?
4: Very cool.
0: We'll do it again tomorrow. It's Jonesy and Amanda driving you home for Jam Nation.

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0: hello there. It's Jonesy Demander driving you home this Tuesday afternoon. The Logies are coming up. The nominations are out. Amanda Keller, Bert Newton, best presenter. Bert loved you. Remember, whenever we get Bertie on, he worshipped at the table of you.
1: I would just say that it's the piano has been an extraordinarily beautiful show to work on. So many people have been moved by that show. Mm-hmm. And to have a nomination for me, a nomination for the show, a nomination for Andrea Lamb as Best New Talent, what a bonus it is on working on that great show.
0: Is this your speech?
1: Yeah, okay, may as well be.
0: Is that?
1: Do you approve?
0: Is that it? Yeah, what about the people? No.
1: Are you waiting to get a mention?
0: What about the people that got you here today?
1: Who are they?
0: Oh, yeah, just the
1: producers, the production team, everyone who has put that show together. Yes, you're right. I should mention them.
0: Yeah, but, you know, the wheels.
1: Come on.
0: I was just reading here.
1: Why do you do it to yourself and to me?
0: Death Cap mushrooms have been nominated.
1: The mushrooms have.
0: It just popped up in my feed. Death Cap mushrooms have been nominated. Obviously, the story that happened.
1: Yeah,
0: in
1: I think it was the Stan
0: with the mushroom
1: show,
0: cook.
1: And they're asking for you to vote for it.
0: Seems odd.
1: How do you weigh what news
0: I remember
1: story
0: there
1: should
0: was
1: win?
0: One year when the the plane disaster happened, and there was an award for that. Everyone's clapping, eating two varieties of meat, while, a lot of people died in that. I don't think they should have those sort of stories as awards, frankly.
1: Or they should be industry voted.
0: No, it should be
1: voted.
0: But I just don't...
1: You should not spruik for votes.
0: No, I agree. Someone who's not happy.
1: Who?
0: The K-Dog. Gosh, he's not happy. Because...
1: why would he be nominated?
0: Well, because... Ray Martin Award for Most Popular News or Public Affair Presenter, Ali Langdon. We love Ali.
1: Why wouldn't he be happy with
0: David
1: Ali?
0: David Spears, Carl Stefanovic, Michael Usher, Sarah Arbo, Sarah Ferguson, not one Channel 7 star. As the K-Dog says here.
1: Do the voice. Go on. Entertain me. What Lib says at night when Koshy walks in the door.
0: Hey, Lib, you got the chops on. Kosh Dog's coming. Coming on. Let's get this straight, TV Week. Popular News or Public Affair presenter nominees for this year's Logies contained both Today Host.
1: Breathe. You're going to lose
0: it. Neither Sunrise Host. A couple of facts you may have missed. Sunrise has won every single day this year.
1: No, you're not. Come on. You've lost the voice.
0: No, I'm trying to read this and do the voice.
1: Have you not pre-read it?
0: This has been going on for years. If you ever complain, you're seen as a bad sport. But now I'm out of it.
1: That sounds it.
0: Is Koshy out of it? Having a couple of cones. No, he's not. Honestly, WTF. Koshy said that.
1: Wow.
0: I haven't seen Koshy this angry. Remember when Todd McKenney made Koshy's mum cry because he was so mean?
1: She wasn't dancing.
0: No, she was mean on Dancing with the Stars to one of those poor fool dancers. Not me, but one of the dancers.
1: So he's not happy because the Channel 7 presenters aren't included.
0: Yeah, why isn't? Because you look at it, they're really good.
1: Of course they are.
0: Shervo's great. Nat Barr is great.
1: And that show
0: Eddie
1: does
0: Bartholomew's
1: win,
0: good.
1: That show does win the ratings.
0: So why? What's going on? Who's presenting it this year?
1: Channel 7? Oh. No, Channel. Which channel? Channel 9.
0: Channel 9.
1: It's Channel 7.
0: It's Channel 7. No one knows.
1: Channel 7. It's Channel 7.
0: Are you sure it's going to be on TV?
1: They're sabotaging themselves.
0: It's not going to be like back in the 60s when it was on a cruise ship. Mm. That's when you'd win it.
1: It's Channel 7.
0: Okay. It's not Channel 7.
1: It is Channel 7.
0: Oh, Ryan's, just speak, Ryan.
2: Yeah, Channel 7. Okay. Channel 7.
1: Speak, Ryan.
0: Well, why aren't Channel 7 nominating their own people?
1: Well, I don't know. I don't know how the system works.
0: Oh, okay. Well.
1: I'm just happy to be in
0: there. Do you want me to work on your speech?
1: Please. And I wonder who you are, don't. Come on. This does not make me comfortable
0: I've got
1: in any way.
0: I need to get Moving Pictures back together just for this song. Yeah.
1: It's very preemptive.
0: Good on you, Amanda. You're always welcome on the Sunrise Family.
3: Righto, you two.
1: Thank you.
3: That's
1: thank
3: enough.
1: You.
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1: TikTok Tucker is back tomorrow. Remember last week we had the weenie teeny?
0: Oh, that's right, yes.
1: Which was a martini made with hot dogs and it tasted disgusting.
0: It's a little slimy for mine.
1: Let's see how we go.
0: 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Good day to you.
1: See ya.
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8: If there's one thing we know about winter in Ballarat, it gets mighty cold. 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
2: We're heading for a low tonight of 4, a top tomorrow of 12, and a cloudy day. Partly cloudy on Thursday, heading for 13, and partly cloudy on Friday as well, and heading for 14.
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5: Coming up on the Christian O'Connell Show today, are you a Monday winner or loser? How did you start the week yesterday? All the latest on our big live show this Friday, Shannon Knoll singing in our grand reopening of the pub we've been saving over the last couple of weeks, and signs your nana, plus the time waster. Busy show today, coming up next. Did you start yesterday a Monday winner or loser?
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8: We're not worthy!
1: Ballarat's 3BA.

0: Christian O'Connell's show. Now, every Tuesday, we ask you, would you say yesterday you're a Monday winner or loser? How did you start the week? Are you a Monday winner or loser? Patsy, which way is it for you?
1: I'm a loser this week because we've got our daughter's 15th birthday on Sunday. And
0: wow, she's turning 15.
1: I know, can you believe it? She's 15. I've got, what, maybe 3 years of her being permanently at home?
0: You might have longer than that. You don't know what our plans are.
1: Off and on. Anyway, I said to my husband yesterday, hey, we should just have a look what we've bought her, each of us. We get her one combined gift and then each of us gets her little things.
0: That's nice.
1: Anyway, so we both got our bags out and we'd bought her, because she's a huge Billie Eilish fan, as you know. We'd both bought her the same T-shirt. So it's Billie in stereo. So we're great minds think alike.
0: And then what are you doing for her birthday?
1: You know, she wants a really quiet birthday this year. She wants to go shopping with her girlfriends on Sunday. So we said, we'll give you some money to do that. And I said, do you want a cake?
0: See, even that's the difference. And she doesn't want to hang out with you guys. Oh,
1: no,
0: that's harsh.
1: No.

0: No, she just wants Uber Eats for dinner. We said, look, you can have a treat. What do you want to do? Do you want to go out?
1: Otherwise, you'll charge your fees.
0: What?
1: Home cooking.
0: Oh, there's nothing wrong with
1: no,
0: my cooking.
1: No, I was just saying, I can't believe she's made that choice. How was your day yesterday? Your Monday, winner or loser? Rio, which way for you?
2: I am a winner. So on Friday, I'm going to Greece to meet my partner, Will. He's been in Europe for the last 3 weeks without me. It's been a bit of a cluster because I've had to move my flights, which I think you've had to do as well, because going through the Middle East, now I have to go through Singapore, so I've had to cancel my initial flight. On Sunday, I call the airline on hold for an hour.
1: They tell me
2: it's going to be a $500 cancellation fee.
1: That's shocking.
2: So I'm like, you know, that's my only option, but I couldn't bring myself to pay it. So I was like, oh I'll think about it, and then I'll call you back again.
1: What?
2: So
1: she's going to go back to going through the hopeless system, Dante's inner circle of hell.
0: So, isn't it more expensive, like the closer to when you're due to fly?
1: Yeah.
2: I'm not sure, but I called again on Monday. So I called yesterday, on hold again. I get through and the lady goes, okay, yes, you'd like to cancellation and a refund. You are eligible for a full refund.
0: Oh,
2: and I was like,
1: well, they changed their policy.
2: I have no idea what happened.
1: What a lucky bounce.
2: I didn't ask any questions. I was like,
0: take it and run.
2: Yes. Exactly. Grab and run. So I just said, yep. And then straight away, email full refund of the flight.
1: Oh, my God, that's so good.
2: When do you ever get that bounce to the ball with those call centers?
1: No, they're a nightmare. It's actually really hard, speaking of flights organizations as well, airlines, they are notoriously difficult. You are on a hold for ages.
2: Yes, they put you through the ringer and you talk to one person, the next person sends you back. So I couldn't believe my luck yesterday. Wow. I was beaming.
1: Now, I would say I'm a Monday winner. Yesterday evening, intern Pete and I went out for dinner. I took him to this pub I'd never been to before, but I had great reviews online. And it was a proper great family pub. You know, in the last couple of weeks, been on this big mission to save Aussie pubs because they're 60% of Australian pubs have gone in the last 20 years. I don't know if you've ever been to this place. Cannot recommend enough. The Flying Duck.
2: Oh, yes. I used to live right around the corner from
1: Flying
2: Duck.
1: No. Tucked away, isn't it?
2: Yes.
1: Right behind Pran.
2: Yes, yes.
1: You sure have to go down these various streets. I thought it was in a Guy Ritchie movie. But it's incredible. Proper family pub. I got in there about 5:30 and there were families having dinner in the sort of glass house area. And last night we happened to get there and it was steak night.
2: Ooh,
1: $20 for steak and chips with some slaw.
2: That is actually
1: That's a Monday winner.
2: $20.
1: Yes.
2: You can't find that anywhere.
1: Brilliant pub. And then when I got back though, both my daughters are back at home for this week. And so it was like being grilled. Because I've raised daughters, they just have so many bloody questions about everything. I just came in and went, I'm going to bed now. They were like, how old is he? I'm like, where's intern Pete? And I went, oh, he's in his 40s. What business is it of yours? And they were like, has he got a partner?
0: Oh.
1: Does he want to have kids? Does he want to get married? Anyway, I said to Pete, they've got so many questions. Pete's agreed to be interviewed by my daughters. I know. I said, you might regret this. So my daughter's going to interview intern Pete.
2: Incredible.
1: Because I just had endless questions. I don't think it's appropriate for me to ask any employee of mine.
2: No, I don't think
1: even intern Pete.
2: But your daughter
1: appears to have less rights than any other human being in radio. I said, it's not appropriate.
2: What are we thinking, is like a podcast exclusive?
1: Yeah. They get the dirt. I know K&J used to do the lie detector. This would get more truth. My two daughters grilling intern Pete.
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0: Christian O'Connell Show. All right, big week for us on the show. We are on the road Thursday.
1: No sleep till Toowoomba!
0: Crew on the road, Toowoomba!
2: Watch out, Toowoomba!
0: We are hitting it hard Thursday night. We are live from the pub that has been renovated over the last couple of weeks. The greatest pub in Australia, the Criterion Hotel in Hellerdon, hour and a half outside of Brisbane, Queensland. That's the show Friday. We are live there for the grand unveiling. Now, we've had this message. This is exciting. An official welcome from the mayor. Of where?
3: Hey, Christian, it's Tanya Milligan, Mayor of the Lockyer Valley. I just wanted to say a huge thank you for doing what you are doing for the Criterion Hotel and our Hellerdon community. The pub is a key part in the heart of this town, and I cannot wait to see the transformation this Friday with Shannon Noel live, of course, which will be the icing on the cake.
0: Look at that. She started to muffle her voice at the end or something.
2: Secret
0: kidnapped at the end there. It's like muffled there.
2: Yeah, release our mayor.
0: Yes. All right, so Mayor Tanya Milligan, a lovely welcome there. Please, Mayor, come down. This is your manor. We're in your house, so please come down Friday. So we're flying up Thursday, and then we're staying in a nearby town called Toowoomba. If anyone has any facts about Toowoomba, I'm looking for them this morning. Now, the Chuckle Sisters have been doing some research. And I could tell these aren't very good. I'll tell you why, Rio. They just came in just now with a piece of paper that didn't even... No, they couldn't even fill a piece of paper. It was like a third full. And I went, tell you what, why don't you do these? And they looked at each other like, oh, God. So you know what it's like? You know, you do your own gear.
2: Yeah.
0: They were happy for me to do this substandard fare, but nice when I said you do it, they were like, oh, God, okay.
2: As a classic hospital pass.
0: All right, let's see what they've got. Chuckle Sisters, what can you tell us about Toowoomba?
4: Alrighty, Toowoomba is the second most populous inland city in Australia.
2: That's okay.
4: Behind Canberra, that's very impressive. I don't know how many inland cities there are, but it's the second most populous.
0: How do you even find that? Inland cities isn't a category, is it?
2: I think it is now, I guess. Maybe who are they competing with? Yeah. Dubbo, yes. Orange.
4: Canberra.
2: Canberra, okay.
0: Do you know what? Let's get all this ready for the production. I want to hear like production going tomorrow. The Christian O'Connell Show is live from Australia's second most popular inland city.
2: Great.
0: Next fact from Toowoomba Chuckle Sisters.
5: Stephen Bradbury and Sonia Kruger were born and raised there.
2: Well, that's pretty good.
0: That, you should have led with that. Good. That is good. Okay, yeah.
4: Alrighty, the next one. It's hosted Australia's longest running floral festival. Wow, flowers.
0: Oh,
4: wow. It was the first Toowoomba Carnival of Flowers that ran since 1950, so it's been going for a bloody long time.
2: Uh-huh.
0: Next Toowoomba fact.
5: In 1893, one of Australia's first appendectomies were performed on a woman named Emma Webb on her kitchen table in Toowoomba, and she survived.
2: Right. Tina's got
0: That's my favourite one. Yes. The appendectomy fact is my favourite one. All right, one more. Caitlin, what have you got? It's got to be as good as that appendectomy one.
4: Okay, Toowoomba claims the Leamington was actually created there.
0: Oh, no. That is a big flex.
4: No solid proof, but we'll stick with it.
2: No solid proof.
0: Don't most sort of country towns claim that they invented the Leamington?
2: Yes.
0: It's hard to work out who actually did invent the Leamington. So Toowoomba claims that they invented the Leamington.
4: They absolutely do. Toowoomba claims that the Leamington was created there at the Harlexton House. I don't know what that is, but I believe them.
0: Maybe we can go on a little walking tour of Toowoomba when we get there Thursday.
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7: A furious debate, Brett Mack, has erupted after a self-confessed broccoli stalk severer admitted they break the trunk of the vegetable off before weighing it at the self-serve checkout to save money. 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

0: Christian O'Connell Show. All right, so right now on the show, then we're doing Signs You're an Adult. What have you got for us? Signs You're an Adult, 0475 031043. Pats, you got a great one.
1: Yeah, I've started following on Insta this page. It's called Good Drying Day Melb, and there's similar sites around Australia where it tells you if it's a good day to hang out your laundry or not, and the chance of drying.
0: You really need to be following someone on Instagram for that. I mean, look out the window.
1: I know, but it's brilliant. And they've slimmed it down to this science. So a formula for the perfect outdoor drying is 1 hour or more of sun, plus less than 70% relative humidity.
0: Oh, amazing that they've worked out you need sun, they're saying, to dry these sheets.
2: Rain bad.
0: Yes.
2: Yeah. Sun good.
0: Next, you'll be telling me that snow isn't great for them.
1: A temperature of 21 degrees or more and 8 to 12 miles per hour sustainable wind is the perfect drying day.
2: In Melbourne, it's not going to be a good drying day for another 6 months.
0: No, exactly. So what are we meant to do? Just stay in our stinky old bed sheets?
1: Just use a dryer.
0: No, you know what we do? Well, I'm going to strip my bed and then I'll take it up on the plane. I'll go and try and queen Toowoomba. Yeah, you'll see me just looking for a heels hoist in Toowoomba that I can try my undies on.
1: I'm not surprised you don't take your sheets. You take everything else when you go and travel, 30 kilos.
0: Ria, what's a sign you're an adult?
2: Now at the pub, I started talking with my mates about what are the best ergonomic office chairs.
0: Oh, wow.
2: We were discussing...
0: Well, whatever the ones we have in the studio, these are the bottom of that survey.
2: Yes. Well, one of my friends got a Herman Miller, which is apparently like the Rolls Royce of office chairs. Oh. And we all gathered around his phone like he'd bought a new Porsche or Lamborghini or something. And we were so jealous.
0: We are now actively in the market for new show chairs.
2: Yes. Herman Miller, if you're listening.
0: It won't be that. Wow. It sounds like Herman Miller is a bit of a coinage.
2: Yes. Apparently over 2K.
0: If what?
1: For a chair?
0: I don't think even a couch was that.
1: Wow.
0: For an office chair, we're never getting that. Not in this place.
2: No.
0: These have actually got like slash marks, like someone's attacked them with a knife.
2: Your one is disgusting.
0: It is.
2: I've got to say. Like,
0: there's holes in it.
2: Big holes.
0: Actual moth holes, or I don't know whether presenters here bite it sometimes during the show. I don't know what goes on, but it looks like there's like actual slash marks in
2: it. Huge stains.
0: Yes.
2: Oh. Yeah.
0: No, it's revolting.
2: It is.
0: If only we knew someone who was married to someone that worked at a big office, national chain office wear.
2: He's so helpful.
1: Gee, I wonder.
0: I mean, do they do Herman Miller's?
2: No, my partner
0: trade
2: does.
0: Discount?
2: Does your partner?
0: No, not at all.
1: Tell you what, we won't have a 2K chair in our house. That is insane, $2,000.
0: Christian, maybe instead of Save Our Pub, your next campaign could be Save Your Chairs. Signs You're an Adult for me is the slow cooker. Anytime I get to use my slow cooker, it excites me. I don't know why. Mm. It's just because it's easy. Mm. You throw it all in. You go, you cook it.
2: Yeah.
0: But how about you do something? Just sat here, your big heavy thing. I love using the slow cooker, but one of the worst things to try and clean afterwards.
2: Oh, the lid, and you got to take the little thing.
0: Yes. But that's a sign you're out buying a slow cooker. The other one is... You suddenly find that you actually have strong opinions on what kind of kitchen scour you're going to use. Are you going to go Scrub Daddy or good old, and I'm more on the side of Chucks.
2: Oh,
0: that dish one. The dish one. That's what I use. The heavy duty one, anti-leak.
2: Now, I've got a new one, a new innovation in the world of kitchen scourers.
0: Not needed.
2: No,
0: Chucks. I'm a Chucks guy. I will be to the day I die. Oh.
2: But the problem with Chucks, and this is what the problem that this new scourer solves, is that if you use really searing hot water, like I do,
0: yeah.
2: Your hand, when you use the chuck, your hand gets really hot.
0: Careful with that hand gesture you're doing at the moment. That looks like you're doing someone else with that scourer.
2: This scourer has a little knob on the top, so it protects your hand like an octopus. So you put your hand on the octopus's head.
0: Honestly, your generation now have got weak hands.
2: You have the softest hands I've ever seen in my
0: life. Yeah, that's right, because I look after them. Maybe a little bit of hand moisture after the show. And also, I need to have soft hands to get tactile with the faders here.
2: Of course, sorry.
0: These are the hands of a man who works on the tools of radio.
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0: Christian O'Connell Show. Today's time waster, change a letter, change a band. Cranky goes to Hollywood.
1: Oh no, they're upset. Silver Plus.
0: Nun DMC.
1: I'd watch that. Go on.
0: Rapping nuns. What about Wu-Tang Flan?
1: Go on.
0: They love to baconize that. Frankie goes to Bollywood. Another Frankie one there, too many.
1: Silver.
0: Mutley Crew.
1: What's that laugh he does?
0: It's more or less mine.
1: Gold.
0: System of a Gown.
1: Silver.
0: Very different band all of a sudden. Now, B-52s, suddenly they're going to Chemist Warehouse.
1: Right.
0: They're looking after their B vitamin levels. The B-12s. Come on, a 1-5 to a 1-B-12s.
1: We love Chemist Warehouse Gold.
0: Who's that? It's Notorious P.I.G.
1: Gold.
0: What have you got right here?
1: Guns N' Roses. You know they actually formed in the Old Testament times.
0: Guns N'
1: That's a good one.
0: Guns N' Moses. Well done, Gold. Well done.
1: Thank you for leaving it open for me.
0: That's a tasty one, that is.
1: Geez, the British are a polite people, aren't they?
0: Oh, we are.
1: That's why they're not the police. They're the polite. That wasn't
0: really barely worth it. Stumbling, you fell into that one. No, you fell out of comedy.
1: You know what? Beastie Boys love their B12 as well. They love their Vegemite.
0: Oh, and you mocked my B12s.
1: They're the Yeasty Boys.
0: Oh, that's better. Okay, yeah, that's gold.
1: Muse, very loud band. But when they're quiet, they're mute. And one more.
0: No one asked for it.
1: Bullet for My Valentine.
0: Wow.
1: Very aggressive.
0: What a reference.
1: Band.
0: Yeah, core artists here on gold.
1: Yes. There are. They formed in Penrith. Mullet for My Valentine.
0: Now that's it. Saved at the end with a gold there. All right, change a letter, change a band. That's today's time waster. Nathan has David Yowie.
1: Cold.
0: Completely different artist. Arctic Donkeys.
1: Four plus.
0: Just one letter. Completely different band. Pearl Jam.
1: Silver.
0: You Are 40.
1: Gold.
0: Stephen, well done. Fozzy Osbourne.
1: Gold.
0: Well done, Brad. Nine Inch Nails.
1: Gold plus.
0: That is very good work there. Elliot Dean with Nine Inch Nails. Change a letter, change a band. Mondo Sock.
1: Silver.
0: Eagles Become Bagels.
1: Silver.
0: Green Dad.
1: Gold.
0: Screaming Pets instead of Screaming Jets.
1: Silver plus.
0: Public Enema.
1: Excuse me, guys. It is gold.
0: Christian, I just want to continue the vitamin B theme. Please do. Rio and I have had a lot of fun with it today. B2 instead of U2.
1: Yeah, gold.
0: Yeah. Cindy Pauper.
1: That's incredible. That's also gold plus.
0: Well done, Scott McPherson for Cindy Pauper. Ugly Kid Ho.
2: Oh.
0: No, this is Garden Ho.
1: Garden Ho, yes.
0: Garden Ho. Garden Bunnings, yes. You'll find the hoe aisle.
1: Silver.
0: Powder Ginger.
1: Gold plus.
0: Change your letter, change your band. That's great. Powder Ginger, David, that's great. Great name for a tribute act, isn't it, as well? It's a powder finger, Powder Ginger. Van Morrison's lesser known sister, Val Morrison.
1: Silver.
0: Val.
1: Yeah.
0: Weezer, Geezer.
1: Hey, Geezer.
0: Hi, Geezer.
1: Silver plus.
0: And Men Without Cats.
1: Silver.
0: All right, who is the winner today?
1: Nine Inch Nails.
0: Nine Inch Nails, that's me. Scott McPherson, you're today's winner. That's the Christian O'Connell Show for today. 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Christian@christianoconnell.com.au. Thank you very much for joining us. We're back tomorrow. 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
14: We're heading for a low tonight of 4, a top tomorrow of 12 and a cloudy day. Partly cloudy on Thursday, heading for 13, and partly cloudy on Friday as well and heading for 14.
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15: Good evening. Welcome to the show. Shane Bryan with you. Coming up tonight, we go back to June 1985 for Chart Tuesday. Were the Eurythmics the number one band in the country in June 1985? We'll find out tonight on the show. We'll also be taking a look at a band who's coming back to Australia in about 2 months' time. Go West. We'll get all the chart action in Australia. We'll find out what the number one songs were in the US and the UK as well. But let's get underway with an artist who was in the charts several times in June 1985, Madonna, Into the Groove. You're on Chart Tuesday for the 80s at 8.
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0: You're on the 80s at 8, Shane Bryan with you, and that was We Are the World, USA for Africa. This week in 1985, it was sitting at number 14 in Australia. And remember, that song actually went on to become the biggest selling single of the year here, spending 9 weeks at number one and raising millions for famine relief. Well, it's time to take a look at the top five songs this week in June 1985.
1: Before the algorithms, before streaming, this is what Australia was cranking. Let's revisit the charts. Revisit the charts. Oz Chart Rewind.
0: And sitting at number five was Katrina and the Waves with Walking on Sunshine.

One of the most upbeat songs of the decade. It went all the way to number four in Australia and has since become a radio classic thanks to its feel-good sound. At number four, we had DeBarge with Rhythm of the Night. It was their biggest hit, and it actually came from the Motown film The Last Dragon, launching songwriter Diane Warren's incredible career. Coming in at number three was Uncanny X-Men with 50 Years. We've got this night together, we're here now forever. Great to see an Aussie band right up there. This one became one of their signature tracks and a big part of the mid-80s pop rock. Sitting at number two was Madonna with Angels. It was another number one for her in Australia from the Like a Virgin era. In fact, this week she had three songs in the charts, showing just how dominant she was right through 1985. And the number one song in Australia this week, June 1985, was Eurythmics' Would I Lie to You, their biggest hit here and a real turning point too, from synth pop into a more rock and roll sound, and it paid off, going all the way to number one. You're on the 80s at 8.

0: Shane Bryan with you, and that was Go West. We close our eyes. We've gone back to June 1985 for Chart Tuesday, and they were sitting at number 10 on the Aussie charts back in 85. Fast forward to now, they're actually heading back to Australia and teaming up with another 80s superstar. It's the 40th anniversary tour, kicking off in Perth, August 25th, Sydney, August 28th, Melbourne, August 29th, Adelaide, August 31st, Hobart, September 2nd, and Brisbane, September 4th. Now, I said that it was a proper 80s doubleheader. Well, the other person touring with Go West, of course, they'll be playing King of Wishful Thinking and Call Me, is Debbie Gibson, back in Australia for the first time since the 80s. Remember her from Electric Youth? It is going to be a huge 80s night, and if you want your tickets, you can head along, of course, to Ticketek. Coming up on the show, a band that was sitting at number 8 on the Aussie charts this week in June 1985, Metal as Anything with Live It Up. You're on the 80s at 8.
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0: You're on the 80s today. Shane Bryan with you, and that was Uncanny X-Men, 50 years. Where will you be in 50 years? Well, we've gone back 41 years to June 1985 for Chart Tuesday, and they were sitting at number 3 on the Aussie charts. I did actually catch up with Brian Mannix a couple of times, and the first time was an interview. I phoned him at 9:30 in the morning, and he was still asleep. He hung up on me, thought I was a prank caller. I've never let him live that one down. He did apologise. Still a little bit wary. Now it's time to take a look at the charts in the UK and the US for June 1985.
1: 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From London to New York, these were the songs taking over the world. It's the 80s at 8 Global Chart Hits.
0: Let's take a look at the UK first at number 3, You'll Never Walk Alone by The Crowd. Number 2, Madonna with Crazy For You. And the number 1 song in the UK this week was Sister Sledge with Frankie.

0: very different sound in the US, however. In the States, sitting at number three was Harold Faltermeyer with Axel F. Of course, all thanks to Beverly Hills Cop and Axel Foley. Incredible movie. Yes, they did redo that song several years later as Crazy Frog. Remember that annoying rhythm? I think everybody does. Sitting at number two, Bryan Adams with Heaven, and the number one song in the US was Tears for Fears, Everybody Wants to Rule the World. Next week on the 80s at 8, I'm actually chatting with Neil Taylor. He's the guitarist for Tears for Fears, played the guitar on this bit right here. Coming up next on the 80s at 8, the band that was sitting at number 4 in Australia this week, DeBarge with Rhythm of the Night. That's up next on the 80s at 8.
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2: 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Tomorrow night on the show, my special guest is Ian Moss. Yeah!

0: Join me tomorrow night on the 80s at 8 with Mossy. He's going to have a nice little chat about his time with Cold Chisel and his solo career tomorrow night on the 80s at 8. See you then. Thanks for keeping me company.
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7: We're heading for a low tonight of 4, a top tomorrow of 12 and a cloudy day. Partly cloudy on Thursday, heading for 13, and partly cloudy on Friday as well and heading for 14.
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2: Thanks. It's currently sitting at a perfect 18.16, and that means one thing, pie weather. A delicious comfort front is rolling in with strong cravings likely.
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2: 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Head to 18.16 Bakehouse, because when the temp dips, the pie rises.
3: Picture this. Melbourne's Cathedral of Sport, the MCG, lined with black plastic. It's a bowl. A fleet of concrete mixers pumping in green jelly. They're set to fill this enormous edifice. A world record in play here. And right on time, the movers and shakers from RAAF Transport in tight formation with the crucial cargo drop. And it's a good, even covering of pure King Island whipped cream at the punt road end. Now the world's largest milk chocolate frog. Two choppers straining to lower this awesome edible amphibian into and under the lake of now-setting jelly. We've done it, Australia! It's the world's largest frog in a pond! Victory is sweet!
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1: So I want to go back to the good old days of high school. And I had a great history teacher. Short, curly hair, great mustache. Can't think of his name. Anyway, ring the bell. School is in.
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8: We're heading for a low tonight of 4, a top tomorrow of 12 and a cloudy day. Partly cloudy on Thursday heading for 13 and partly cloudy on Friday as well and heading for 14.
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1: Coming up Wednesday when the show returns, I'll catch up with Ballarat's top cop, Superintendent Troy Hargadon. 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Andrew Kilmartin joins me to explain the real reason he withdrew as the Liberals candidate for Ripon. And it's the big man of Ballarat Today in Talking Sport, all 6'10" of him. It's Ray Borner, four-time Olympian. And these days, Miners head coach. 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
7: We're heading for a low tonight of 4, a top tomorrow of 12 and a cloudy day. Partly cloudy on Thursday, heading for 13, and partly cloudy on Friday as well and heading for 14.
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4: Interrupt with a pie weather update. Let's cross to our pyologist now.
5: 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It's currently sitting at a perfect 18.16, and that means one thing, pie weather. 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
5: Cloudy today, we're heading for a top of 12. 13 tomorrow, partly cloudy. And Friday, also partly cloudy with a top of 14.
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2: Good morning.
0: Now, every Tuesday, we ask you, would you say yesterday you're a Monday winner or loser? How did you start the week? Are you a Monday winner or loser? You can text us now, 0475-031043. Patsy, which way is it for you?
1: I'm a loser this week because we've got our daughter's 15th birthday on Sunday. And
0: wow, she's turning 15.
1: I know, can you believe it? She's 15. I've got a 15-year-old in the house. It's insane.
0: How do you and Chris feel about that?
1: I don't know how I feel about it, to be honest, because I've spoken about this on the show before, how it goes. Yeah, no, don't play that song. How it goes so fast. It does feel like it's slipping through your fingers. I've got, what, maybe 3 years of her being permanently at home?
0: You might have longer than that. You don't know what our plans are.
1: Off and on. You know, I read something last night which brought me to tears. It was about a mother writing something about whose daughter was finally driving for the first time. And she said it was the realisation of all those car trips where it was just the two of them, just those pesky school pickups or running to sport or wherever, be the last time that it would just be full-time one-on-one time with her now that she had her own car and her own independence. She said those times were almost gone, like they'd be just maybe just a handful more.
0: Yeah, it is quite a lot suddenly. And also what does come along is now you get to be the passenger.
1: Yes.
0: And you can still have these car trips. And I love it when if we're going for a big drive, we go, do you want to drive? You drive and you can be the passenger.
1: Yes.
0: And then you realise, actually, I'm probably the passenger for most of this relationship anyway. Was it ever really in the driving seat? So Miles will just accept you've always been the passenger, Dad.
1: That's right.
0: And so it's actually quite a nice thing. It's very empowering for them.
1: Oh,
0: and the more you empower your kids and feel like you can do this, you don't need to be monitoring you, the more they grow and they can deal with life's challenges and all the ups and downs.
1: She's fine. It'll be us that needs the support. Yep. But anyway, she's 15.
0: But also, she's just 15.
1: I know.
0: You've got years, and that's hundreds of days
1: but
0: and hours.
1: How fast
0: and that.
1: The last 15 years have gone, Christian. Yeah.
2: But Patsy, think of the positive side. She can also be the designated driver when you go to the pub, when you go to the restaurant. So
1: you
2: there's
1: don't
2: silver
1: think
2: linings.
1: Chris hasn't worded her up on that yet, Rio. He's not silly. But anyway, so.
0: Or do you have to pick Chris and. Hats up for an all-nighter. Right. No kid should have to see their parents like that. Trank darts to try and get them in the car.
1: Unsubscribe.
0: Yes.
1: Anyway, I said to my husband yesterday, hey, we should just have a look what we've bought her, each of us. We get her one combined gift and then each of us gets her little things.
0: That's nice.
1: Anyway, so we both got our bags out and we'd bought her because she's a huge Billie Eilish fan, as you know.

0: What?
1: Home cooking.
2: Oh, there's nothing wrong with
1: no,
2: my cooking.
1: No, I was just saying, I can't believe she's made that choice.
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0: Christian O'Connell Show. All right, so we're doing, how was your day yesterday? Your Monday, winner or loser? Rio, which way for you?
1: I am a winner. So on Friday, I'm going to Greece to meet my partner, Will. He's been in Europe for the last 3 weeks without me. I'm going to meet him over there, but unfortunately...
0: You ever been to Greece?
1: I've never been.
0: Beautiful.
1: I'm very excited.
0: Oh my God, you are going to love it. It's stunning.
1: It looks...
0: What are you doing, the Greek islands or...
1: Yeah, we're going to three Greek islands. We're going to Santorini, Sifnos and Milos.
0: They're all beautiful. Santorini is stunning.
1: Yeah, cannot wait. But it's been a bit of a cluster because I've had to move my flights, which I think you've had to do as well, because we're going through the Middle East. Now I have to go through Singapore, so I've had to cancel my initial flight. On Sunday, I call the airline on hold for an hour.
0: Oh,
1: they tell
0: God.
1: Me it's going to be a $500 cancellation fee.
0: That's shocking.
1: So I'm like, and you know what? That's my only option, but I couldn't bring myself to pay it. So I was like, oh I'll think about it. And then I'll call you back again.
0: What? So she's got to go back to going through the hopeless system. Dante's inner circle of hell.
2: And is it more expensive, like the closer to when you're due to fly?
0: Yeah.
1: I'm not sure, but I called again on Monday. So I called yesterday, on hold again. I get through and the lady goes, okay, yes, you'd like it to cancellation and a refund. You are eligible for a full refund.
2: Oh.
1: And I was like,
0: well, they changed their policy or something.
1: I don't know. I have no idea what happened.
0: What a lucky bounce.
1: I didn't ask any questions. I was like,
2: take it and run.
1: Yes. Exactly. Grab and run. So I just said, yep. And then straight away, email full refund of the flight.
0: Oh, my God. That's so good.
1: When do you ever get that bounce to the ball with those call centers?
0: No, they're a nightmare. It's actually really hard, speaking of flights organizations as well, airlines. They are notoriously difficult. You are on a hold for ages.
1: Yes, they put you through the ringer and you talk to one person, the next person sends you back. So I couldn't believe my luck yesterday.
2: Wow.
1: I was beaming.
0: Now, tell Patsy about this ridiculous nature of how much luggage you're taking. So you're away for 2 weeks.
1: I'm away for 2 weeks. I've already done all my packing for the first time ever. I've never, ever done that before. And I'm putting it all in a 7 kilo domestic-sized backpack.
2: Wow, I'm impressed.
0: No, Patsy, think about that. So you're away for maybe, 12 nights?
1: Mm-hmm.
0: So all that change in clothes, you're going to be sweating, it's hot out there.
1: Mm-hmm.
0: And you think, that's nowhere near enough clothes.
1: But
0: so you need a daytime outfit, something in the evening, we're going out for dinner.
1: You're
0: going to have
1: the
0: recycle on. Where are you washing underwear? How many pairs are you taking?
1: I figure there'll be somewhere to wash stuff.
2: Yes.
1: Like, there'll be the laundromat or maybe one of the places.
0: The locals will be calling you El Stinko.
1: No, I won't be.
0: The Santorini Stinkers here.
1: No.
0: Oh, he must be Australian. Did he wear that every day for the last 10 days?
1: No, I'm going to be wearing...
0: 7 kilos is nothing.
1: You've got
0: pair of trainers?
1: Yeah, I've got only one pair of shoes.
2: Yeah.
1: I've got 6 pairs of undies, 6 pairs of socks, and 5 t-shirts.
0: That's nowhere near enough.
1: Shorts.
0: Oh my God. No way.
2: It'll be fun. You'll be swimming half the time.
1: Yes, thank you, Patsy.
0: Oh, you could just tell that you're Australian.
1: I've actually got room to spare.
0: I'll be taking at least 30 odd kilos to the UK and I'm there for 8 days. Oh, I always do, Pats.
1: What would you do?
0: There'd be at least, so for those 8 days, there'd be at least 15 t-shirts. I can't narrow it down. I am a chronic overpacker.
1: I've got my Bruce Lee one.
0: I've got my Bruce Lee one, yes. I've got my snowshoes, climbing ropes, crampons, everywhere the plan for as well.
1: But don't you envy the freedom that I have? I would just be getting off the plane with my little backpack.
2: And off you go on your way.
0: How do you narrow down what shirts and t-shirts? I couldn't live like that. I'd rather take half the wardrobe. And also, I never use more than 10% of it.
1: Yes,
0: such a pain. You're always like, I must get the hang of this at some point as a grown-up.
1: Yeah, and you get home and you can't remember which ones are clean, which ones are dirty.
0: They'll just go in the wash. It has to be washed.
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0: Christian O'Connell Show. I would say I'm a Monday winner. Yesterday evening, intern Pete and I went out for dinner. I took him to this pub I'd never been to before, but I had great reviews online. And it was a proper great family pub. You know, in the last couple of weeks, been on this big mission to save Aussie pubs because there are 60% of Australian pubs have gone in the last 20 years. I don't know if you've ever been to this place. Cannot recommend enough. The Flying Duck.
1: Oh, yes. I used to live right around the corner from Flying Duck.
0: No. Tucked away, isn't it?
1: Yes.
0: Right behind Pran.
1: Yes.
0: You sort of have to go down these various streets. I thought it was in a Guy Ritchie movie. But it's incredible. Proper family pub. I got in there about 5:30 and there were families having dinner in the sort of glass house area. And last night we happened to get there and it was steak night.
1: Ooh,
0: $20 for steak and chips with some slaw.
1: That is actually
0: That's a Monday winner.
1: $20.
0: Yes.
1: You can't find that anywhere.
0: Brilliant pub. And then when I got back though, both my daughters are back at home for this week. And so it was like being grilled. Because I've raised daughters, they just have so many bloody questions about everything. I just came in and went, I'm going to bed now. They were like, how old is he? I'm like, where's intern Pete? I went, oh, he's in his 40s. What business is it of yours? And they were like, has he got a partner?
2: Oh.
0: Does he want to have kids? Does he want to get married? Anyway, I said to Pete, they've got so many questions. Pete's agreed to be interviewed by my daughters. You might regret this. So my daughter's going to interview intern Pete.
1: Incredible.
0: Because I just had endless questions. I don't think it's appropriate for me to ask any employee of mine.
1: No, I don't think
0: even intern Pete.
1: But your daughter
0: appears to have less rights than any other human being in radio. I said, it's not appropriate.
1: What are we thinking as like a podcast exclusive?
0: Yeah. They get the dirt. I know K&J used to do the lie detector. This would get more truth. My two daughters grilling intern Pete.
3: 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Jam-packed with the songs you love. 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I will ride it all night long. The anthems you turn up the volume for. The songs you just can't get enough of.

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1: Constantly asking for people to repeat themselves? 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Nodding and smiling when you have no idea what's going on? Don't let...
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0: Christian O'Connell Show. I think I'm about taking the family going to see Toy Story 5, but I've read mixed reviews. Who's seen it? Did you like it? Christian, I'm 22, and I went to see it the weekend. Toy Story 5 is really good, in my opinion. Completely different approach, still amazing. It made me feel bad about my own toys.
1: Oh.
0: Hey, listen, Connie, you're 22, mate. You gotta let it go.
2: Don't make it feel worse.
0: Christian, I saw the new Toy Story movie last Friday in an adults-only screening. That's the spirit. What does that mean?
2: I don't like the sound of that.
0: No, did you see Sex Toy Story? Adults-only? It's about childhood. Get those pesky children out of here. I'm just a Grinch.
2: Woody.
0: I didn't have much hope. But the new one is great. Lots of throwbacks to the original too, and maybe cry a couple of parts. It also seems the toys in this one are very horny for some reason. Okay. Lots of adult jokes that will go way over the key. I'm definitely going to go and see it now. Hannah, thank you very much for your review. All right, big week for us on the show. We are on the road Thursday. On the road, Toowoomba!
2: Watch out, Toowoomba!
0: We are hitting it hard Thursday night. And then Friday morning, we are live from the pub that has been renovated over the last couple of weeks. The greatest pub in Australia, the Criterion Hotel in Hellerdon, hour and a half outside of Brisbane, Queensland. That's the show Friday. We are live there for the grand unveiling. Now, we've had this message. This is exciting. An official welcome from the mayor of where?
3: Hey, Christian, it's Tanya Milligan, mayor of the Lockyer Valley. I just wanted to say a huge thank you for doing what you are doing for the Criterion Hotel and our Hellerdon community. The pub is a key part in the heart of this town, and I cannot wait to see the transformation this Friday with Shannon Noel live, of course, which will be the icing on the cake.
0: Well, then she started to muffle her voice at the end or something.
2: Secret.
0: She kidnapped at the end there. It's just muffled there.
2: Yeah, release our mayor.
0: Yes. All right, so Mayor Tanya Milligan, a lovely welcome there. Please, Mayor, come down. This is your manor. We're in your house, so please come down Friday. How does one become a mayor? Are you voted in?
4: Yes, you have to be elected.
0: Do you?
4: Have to run for office, yeah.
2: But are you voting for the council and then the council votes the mayor, or are you voting just straight mainlining it to the mayor?
4: It's council, isn't it? So you run for office.
0: So same as we had like big cities, don't they, the mayor of, because they have they have a budget.
4: Yes. Oh, yes.
0: Do you?
2: Yeah.
4: Yes.
0: So it's not just a sort of, it's not just a title.
2: Not a ceremonial.
0: It's like a proper job.
4: Yeah, you've got those roads.
0: I know it's a big cities, but.
2: Not like the town crier or something like that. No, I think it's an actual, they have actual powers and responsibilities. It's a full-time job.
4: It's quite well paid too.
0: Right. Oh. And do they have the chains as well?
4: Yeah,
0: will she turn up in the mayoral robes and chains? Because it looks incredible, that pomp. You know, obviously as a British guy, love pomp and ceremony. I hope she's going to turn up with the
4: mayoral robes.
0: The mayoral robes, and they get that big Mr. T sort of necklace thing going on.
2: Yes, yeah.
0: And I'm sure there's a better name than Mr. T necklace.
2: I think that's the official name.
0: I think Mr. T models his looks on Mayor Tanya.
2: I hope we get the key to the city. Do you reckon they'll give us that?
4: Oh, that'd be awesome.
0: Wow, the key to Hellerdon.
2: The key to Hellerdon.
0: I mean, there's only three buildings there. One of them is the pub, the other one is the police station, and the other one is that spa store across the road. That's it. And then the other big thing, so Friday, we're really doing the big unveiling for the accidental publicans, the most beautiful people, Tracy and Gary. And we have live music as well with the one and only, you say show in a pub, you've got to have Shannon Noel is going to be singing. He's doing three songs live this Friday.
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9: Pin Hat Tuesday. 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
10: Oh, right. 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
5: Cloudy today, we're heading for a top of 12. 13 tomorrow, partly cloudy. And Friday, also partly cloudy with a top of 14.
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0: Christian O'Connell Show in the Big Friday Show live from our renovated pub, the Criterion Hotel in Hedonton, Queensland. This Friday, Shannon and I are performing live. So we're flying up Thursday, and then we're staying in a nearby town called Toowoomba. If anyone has any facts about Toowoomba, I'm looking for them this morning. Now, the Chuckle Sisters have been doing some research, and I could tell these aren't very good. I'll tell you why, Rio. They just came in just now with a piece of paper that didn't even... No, they couldn't even fill a piece of paper. It was like a third full. And I went, tell you what, why don't you do these? And they looked at each other like, oh, God. So you know when it's like... You know, you do your own... You do your own gear.
1: Yeah.
0: They were happy for me to do this substandard fare, but nice when I said you do it, they were like, oh, God, okay.
1: It's a classic.
0: All right, let's see what they've got. No sleep till Toowoomba! Chuckle Sisters, what can you tell us about Toowoomba?
2: All righty, Toowoomba is the second most populous inland city in Australia.
1: That's okay.
2: Behind Canberra. That's very impressive. I don't know how many inland cities there are, but it's the second most populous.
0: How do you even find that? Inland cities isn't a category, is it?
1: I think it is now, I guess. Maybe who are they competing with? Yeah. Dubbo, yes. Orange.
2: Canberra,
1: okay.
0: Do you know what? Let's get all this ready for the production. I want to hear, like, production going tomorrow. The Christian O'Connell Show is live from Australia's second most popular inland city.
1: Right.
0: Next fact from Toowoomba, Chuckle Sisters.
3: Stephen Bradbury and Sonia Kruger were born and raised there.
1: Well, that's pretty
0: now
1: good.
0: That, you wow. should have led
1: pretty
0: with that.
1: Good.
0: That is good. Okay, yeah.
2: All righty, the next one. It's hosted Australia's longest running floral festival. Wow, flowers.
0: Oh.
2: It was the first Toowoomba Carnival of Flowers that ran since 1950. So it's been going for a bloody long time.
1: Uh-huh.
0: Next Toowoomba fact.
3: In 1893, one of the show's first appendectomies were performed on a woman named Emma Webb on her kitchen table in Toowoomba, and she survived.
1: Great. Tina's got
0: that's my favourite one.
1: Yes.
0: The appendectomy fact is my favourite one. All right, one more. Caitlin, what have you got? It's got to be as good as that appendectomy one.
2: Okay, Toowoomba claims the Leamington was actually created there.
1: Oh, wow. That's a
0: big flex.
2: No solid proof, but we'll stick with it.
1: No solid proof.
0: Don't most sort of country towns claim that they invented the Leamington?
1: Yeah,
0: it's hard to work out who actually did invent the Leamington. So Toowoomba claims that they invented the Leamington.
2: They absolutely do. Toowoomba claims that the Leamington was created there at the Harlexton House. I don't know what that is, but I believe them.
0: Maybe we can go on.
2: Absolutely do. Toowoomba claims that the Leamington was created there at the Harlexton House. I don't know what that is, but I believe them.

0: Christian O'Connell Show. This week, the show goes on the road. We head up to Queensland on Thursday's show. We're staying for the night in Toowoomba, and then we're off to Helidon to do the big live pub show, the reopening and the reveal of the pub renovation for the Criterion Hotel in Save Our Pub. So we're asking you for your recommendations. Where do we go Thursday night in Toowoomba? Christian, I say this as someone who has eaten a lot of chips over the years. Hey, listen, we all need a claim to fame. But the chicken shop Super Rooster in Toowoomba has the best hot chips in Australia. That is a huge claim.
1: I've heard about Super Rooster. It's popped up on my Instagram quite a few times, actually. I'm very excited. We should go.
0: Well, then let's go and sample these famous hot chips. We got that, the appendectomy story, and producer Caitlin has told me it's the most haunted place in Australia.
1: Ooh. Oh, really?
0: When I asked for details, there was nothing.
1: Maybe it's the most haunted inland city in Australia.
0: Oh, wow, yes. Maybe it's the ghost of the appendectomy victim. All right, so right now on the show, then we're doing Signs You're an Adult. What have you got for us? Signs You're an Adult, 0475-031043. Pat, you got a great one.
2: Yeah, I've started following on Insta this page. It's called Good Drying Day Melb, and there's similar sites around Australia where it tells you if it's a good day to hang out your laundry or not, and the chance of drying.
0: You really need to be following someone on Instagram for that. I mean, look out the window.
2: I know, but it's brilliant. And they've slimmed it down to this science. So a formula for the perfect outdoor drying is 1 hour or more of sun, plus less than 70% relative humidity.
0: Imagine that they've worked out you need sun, they're saying, to dry these sheets.
1: Rain bad.
0: Yes.
1: Sun good.
0: Next you'll be telling me that snow isn't great for them.
2: A temperature of 21 degrees or more and 8 to 12 miles per hour sustainable wind is the perfect drying day.
1: In Melbourne, it's not going to be a good drying day for another 6 months.
0: No, exactly. So what are we meant to do? Just stay in our stinky old bed sheets?
2: Just use a dryer.
0: No, you know what we do? Well, I'm going to strip my bed and then I'll take it up on the plane. I'll go and try it in Queen Toowoomba. Yeah, you'll see me just looking for a heels hoist in Toowoomba that I can try my undies on.
2: I'm not surprised you don't take your sheets. You take everything else when you go travel, 30 kilos.
0: Ria, what's a sign you're an adult?
1: Now at the pub, I started talking with my mates about what are the best ergonomic office chairs.
0: Oh, wow.
1: We were discussing.
0: Well, whatever the ones we have in the studio, these are the bottom of that survey.
1: Yes. Well, one of my friends got a Herman Miller, which is apparently like the Rolls Royce of office chairs. Oh. And we all gathered around his phone like he'd bought a new Porsche or Lamborghini or something. And we were so jealous. It looked beautiful.
2: What makes them so good?
1: I have no idea. It just like
0: contour. Defining.
1: Contour, materials. Like, it looks very.
0: What do you think makes a good office chair? Do you want a headrest?
1: Oh, no, no.
0: Do you? What about the tilt function? Sometimes when when I'm in tilt mode, I'm in think mode, you know? And I can't be upright to think. It's like a spirit level. I just need to move the liquid a bit. I need to go into, hang on, let me think about that. Tilt, thinking, upright, present my findings.
1: Right, okay. That's why during the songs you're always.
0: I have to manually tilt myself. Oh. It'd be better if this chair would do it, but it doesn't. These are awful. Mm-hmm. It's kind of like a stool. Sort of thing like a boy band would sit on when they're doing the slow songs. And then the main one suddenly stands up from this stool, like a stool high chair.
1: Yes, that is spot on.
0: And also, 8 years I've been on this chair. I'm yet to find a comfortable position.
1: No.
0: If you ever look at videos of the show, you'll see me constantly shifting my watch because they're so uncomfortable.
1: I just stand
0: now
1: next
0: I've
1: to
0: decided
1: it.
0: We are now actively in the market for new show chairs.
1: Yes. Herman Miller, if you're listening.
0: That. Wow. It sounds like Herman Miller is a bit of a coinage.
1: Yes. Apparently over 2K.
0: For
2: a chair?
0: I don't think even a couch was that. For an office chair, we're never getting that. Not this place.
1: No.
0: These have actually got like slash marks, like someone's attacked them with a knife.
1: Your one is disgusting.
0: It is.
1: I've got to say, like,
0: there's holes in it.
1: Big holes.
0: Actual moth holes, or I don't know whether presenters here, Tony or Higo, bite it sometimes during the show. I don't know what goes on, but it looks like there's like actual slash marks in
1: it. Yes, huge stains.
0: Yes.
1: Oh. Yeah.
0: No, it's revolting.
1: It is.
0: If only we knew someone who was married to someone that worked at a big office national chain office wear.
1: That'd be so helpful.
2: Gee, I wonder.
0: I mean, do they do Herman Miller's?
1: No, my partner
0: trade
1: doesn't.
0: Discount?
1: Does your partner?
0: No, not at all.
2: Tell you what, we won't have a 2K chair in our house. That is insane. $2,000.
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0: Ballarat's 3BA. When it comes to the greatest music, we mean

0: Christian O'Connell show. So after Thursday's show, we fly up to Toowoomba. We're staying there for night, then we're doing the big live pub show. Shannon Null performing live, the grand reopening of the Criterion Hotel. Earlier on this morning, the Chuckle Sisters were giving us some Toowoomba facts, and they dropped a pretty big one. That Sonia Kruger, and who was the other one? Was it Bradbury?
1: Stephen Bradbury, yes.
0: We've just had this message from Sonia Kruger, or is it spelt here, K-R-U-H-E-R, Kruger.
2: Hey Christian, it's Sonia Kruger here, and when you get to Toowoomba, make sure you rug up. I was born there, and it can get really cold. But it's also a great place for snuggling up, getting some hot food, and hanging out with the locals because they're the best. And honestly, the number of people I know who work in television and were born in Toowoomba, it's quite freaky. I think we're all related.
0: Mm. That actually, how was it AI? The way that was edited sounded really strange.
1: Morning, maybe. Can't wait to snuggle up with you all in Toowoomba.
0: Yeah, and just to know that we're in a place where so many greats of TV came from.
1: E.g.
0: Sonia Kruger. Christian, maybe instead of Save Our Pub, your next campaign could be Save Your Chairs. Christian, you know you're an adult when... Science you're an adult for me is tonight I'll be using, well, this afternoon, the slow cooker. Anytime I get to use my slow cooker, it excites me. I don't know why. It's just because it's easy. You throw it all in. You go, you cook it. How about you do something? Sat here, your big, heavy thing. I love using a slow cooker, but one of the worst things to try and clean afterwards.
1: Oh, the lid, and you got to take
0: the
1: little thing.
0: Yes. But that's a sign about buying a slow cooker. The other one is you suddenly find that you actually have strong opinions on what kind of kitchen scour you're going to use. Are you going to go Scrub Daddy or good old, and I'm more on the side of Chuck's?
1: The dish one,
0: that's what I use. The heavy duty one, anti-leak.
1: Now, I've got a new one, a new innovation in the world of kitchen scourers.
0: Not needed.
1: Chuck's.
0: I'm a Chuck's guy. I will be to the day I die.
1: But the problem with Chuck's, and this is what the problem that this new scourer solves, is that if you use really searing hot water like I do.
0: I do, yeah.
1: Your hand, when you use the Chuck, your hand gets really hot.
0: Careful with that hand gesture you're doing at the moment. That looks like you're doing someone else with that scourer.
1: This scourer has a little knob on the top, so it protects your hand like an octopus. So you put your hand on the octopus's
0: head. Honestly, your generation now have got weak hands.
1: You have the softest hands I've ever seen in my life.
0: Yeah, that's right, because I look after them. Maybe a little bit of hand moisture after the show. And also, I need to have soft hands to get tactile with the faders here.
1: Of course, sorry.
0: These are the hands of a man who works on the tools of radio. Faders. Buttons. Headphones. That's it, really. It's a very short list.
1: Manual labour.
0: Same as a short list of great people that have come out of Toowoomba. Sonia Kruger.
1: Michelle Laurie also.
0: Oh, wow. She is a broadcasting legend. Mm-hmm. Christian, forget about your overpriced Herman Miller. Dalbrands are an Aussie-based manufacturer of ergonomic office chairs. We can sort you out.
1: Yeah.
0: Thank you very much, Jasmine. Christian, signs you're an adult. Cancelling dinner plans because you have dinner already in the fridge. Now I remember what Mum meant when she said the same thing whenever we wanted takeaway. Oh, I just cooked tonight. You know when you're an adult, when you have to work out dinners for the family for 365 days of the year. It's the bit you never think about. When you're a kid and you can't wait to be a grown-up, you never, ever think the utter hell of the dreaded, oh, my God, there's nothing in the fridge. What are we doing for dinner tonight?
1: It's relentless.
0: You can't get a takeaway on a Monday. Christian, signs you're an adult. You have to scrape the last bit out of every single container, like butter, margarine, jam, etc., before throwing away.
1: Yes.
0: You're right, I do that. They're rinsing, getting a knife in there to get it all out.
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0: Christian O'Connell show. Over the weekend, Pat's husband, Chris the Love God, put his foot through the ceiling. Pat's was making him put Christmas trees into the crawl space.
1: Yes. Clean the garage out. Up it goes into the garage, out of mind, out of sight.
0: So we're looking for your stories of falling. Can be falling through, falling in, falling out.
2: Falling on.
0: Falling on. I forgot that one. You seem very keen. It's the second day you pushed that one. What are you hoping for?
2: I don't know.
0: You know, yesterday you were getting way too excited about a monkey lap dance.
2: No,
0: now today it's people falling on you.
2: Falling,
0: is it a kink?
2: Not on me necessarily.
0: No, it is. Yeah.
2: You can fall on any sort of
0: anybody,
2: thing.
0: Anybody, but as you're watching.
2: Yeah, at least let me watch.
0: Okay. Intern Pete has got a story.
3: That is a kink for sure. Okay. Mine is so embarrassing. It still haunts me to this day at the end of the day because it was about, I'm going to say, 11, 12 years ago, I was flown to Dubai with Dubai Tourism. So it was a big special event.
0: Oh, this is where they call it Jackie O show?
3: Yeah, correct, right? So we were there to be wined and dined and we were going to have this experience where they just really wanted to showcase Dubai of what they were right now.
0: Right.
3: And that was a really big thing for, they were targeting the Australian audience, all that sort of stuff. Now, I was sort of brought over there to sort of keep everyone together and make sure that we do the right things. And I was briefed in on things. And you,
0: so suddenly you're the cultural ambassador.
3: Yeah, basically.
0: From Carl and Jackie O.
3: As you say that in my head, I go, yeah,
0: wow.
3: Yeah, that's right. Yeah, absolutely.
0: No wonder something went wrong. What do you, fall into prison or?
3: No, not quite. But when I was briefed on as, you know, even being gay over there, they were like, oh, there's things you can and can't do and all that sort of stuff. And being gay was one of them as well. Yeah. So I sort of told to shut up about that. But look, things have changed. I'm getting sidetracked. What I want to explain is there was an opportunity where they were going to bring, and they did bring, a Dubai prince to us to come and meet and greet. And I'm saying to everyone, as I would in any situation.
0: And you've got your own kind of bogan prince, Carl himself.
3: Right? They were bringing this prince over. And I said, guys, please, for the love of God, the head of tourism was literally like, Peter, please make sure everyone behaves. I know you guys are a bit naughty sometimes and things get a bit crazy, but this is not a time to be silly. I was like, I have got this. So I say to everyone, I'm saying, guys, just stand there, say nothing, but obviously answer the questions, behave yourselves, all that sort of stuff. And as he's walking up with the head of Dubai Tourism, literally, I took one step forward to go and shake hands. I stepped right into a koi pond. I had fallen straight in front of the prince, literally there. And I'm standing in this koi pond now, and I'm going,
0: probably very expensive koi as well.
4: You can't be trampling those koi.
0: You can't be gay, and you certainly cannot be trampling koi.
3: You just need to imagine Steve Carell on The Office. This is literally what happened to me. And I thought, well, no, I need to commit to shake the hand. So I shook his hand
0: from the pond.
3: From the pond.
0: Yeah, just commit to the move. Just style your way out of it.
3: Well, I didn't want to unsettle anyone else by getting water everywhere. I was like, when we're done, I'll get out of the koi pond. And I was slow, as they were all talking, I was slowly getting in and out. It was just so embarrassing, this falling over story. But I've always wanted to tell that. And there it is. It's finally out there in the open.
0: All right. If you've got a story like Pete's, then we're looking for your stories of falling. And of course, Rio, you've got your own personal one of falling onto.
2: Yes, please, please, please, please.
0: Please call in with those stories.
2: I'm begging you.
0: Yeah.
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13: 3BA weather.
1: Cloudy today, we're heading for a top of 12. 13 tomorrow, partly cloudy, and Friday also partly cloudy with a top of 14.
13: 3BA Ballarat.
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16: 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Yeah, personal friend.
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21: 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That's what the J stands for.
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26: It's showtime.
27: Well, hello there, Amanda. How are you today?
1: I'm good. How are you going?
27: I'm doing all right. I'm getting great.
1: I know you like to start the show with a joke.
27: Well, I like entertainment. I like doing this.
1: These might be two separate things.
27: And I like entertainment.
1: Let me explain.
27: I like being entertained.
1: I was watching a YouTube show last night with Harley. It was just a whole lot of compilations, a whole lot of different comedians, English comedians, doing one-liners.
27: It's not from a long time ago, is it?
1: Yeah.
27: Okay.
1: It's not it's not vaudeville.
27: Okay, so we don't need the intro?
1: I don't want a big intro.
28: Make them laugh, make them laugh.
1: Some of them were so, because most of them, if it's just a one-liner, are puns. And even I, during a lot of it, was just going, ugh.
27: Yeah.
1: But I woke up this morning and two of them were still stuck in my head. So are you ready to share?
27: Okay, let's go.
1: Here we go. There's two movie executives talking to each other. One said, did you hear that Marie Osmond is in a new movie? And word is, it's the worst film ever made. And the other one said, Warner Brothers? And he said, yeah, I've already done that. That's funny.
27: That is funny.
1: Do you get it, Ryan?
29: Yeah, I get it.
1: You remember, because she's got brothers?
27: Yep.
1: Warner Brothers.
27: Family. They're a Mormon family.
1: I don't need the entire backstory.
27: The kids these days don't know anything.
1: Well, he said I've got one more.
27: A toothy musical family.
1: What do you call the bit between the front door and the back door in a Portuguese chicken shop? The peri-perineum.
27: Okay.
1: That's good. That's good. Out of an hour and a half, they're the two that I remember.
27: Perineum. We should bring back Pot of Gold. Remember Pot of Gold?
1: And Bernard King. Remember I told you that Bernard King upset my friend's mother.
27: Bernard King, by the way, was a flamboyant
1: And a
27: chef.
1: Really mean, but also a very mean judge on a talent show.
27: Yeah, on Pot of Gold.
1: And he upset my friend because he was just a young boy at the time. Because Bernard King swept into an airport and told off my friend's mother because she was standing on his cape.
27: You know, I was talking to Kyle Sandilands the other day. I think he could wear a cape. I said, you should start wearing
1: Frank
27: a cape.
1: He's not Frank Thring.
27: I think you should start wearing a cape. Just getting around with a cape. You've got to have a hook in this business. And I said, maybe.
1: Why don't you wear a cape?
27: I'm too thin.
1: You'd look like Dracula.
27: Yeah. Yeah, I'm too thin and pasty.
1: Hasn't your mother always said how pale you look?
27: Oh, you look pale. Get out in the sun. Anyway.
1: Hold on to suck your blood.
27: Action-packed show today. It's Tin Hat Tuesday. Of course it is.
1: We're going to talk to Emma Gillespie. This is a big thing that's happened, that's been revealed just overnight, is that AI is stealing the data of many Australian musicians, most of Australia's great musicians, to train Mrs. Bumnuts on AI to write a song.
27: Richard Clapton texted me last night. He's very distressed. 150 of his songs have been stolen by AI.
1: Has he got 150 songs?
27: Yeah, of course he's got a huge back catalog.
1: Mrs. Bumnuts, hands off.
27: So hands off our Richard. Also coming up, Instagram, and we can't do anything till we do the fast five.
1: Periperineum, do you get it?
27: I get it, man.
1: Good, good.
27: And I like it.
1: Good.
27: It's Jonesy and Amanda driving you home for Jam Nation.
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0: Jonesy and Amanda driving you home this Tuesday, the 23rd of June. Good afternoon to you.
1: How fast can this thing go?
2: Faster than the speed of light.
3: Jonesy and Amanda.
2: Fast Five.
0: If you're new to the show, we have the Fast Five. The Fast Five, it's a cup of soup for the brain. Five questions. Can you go all the way and answer all five questions correctly? That's kind of good, but no one likes a big hog.
4: You can hog if you want, but if you get question five right, you're going to get a double pass to see the Simple Minds live.
0: Peter is in Bali. Hello,
4: in
0: Peter.
4: Bali, are you on holidays, Peter?
5: Yeah, it's my wedding anniversary.
0: Ooh!
4: How many years?
5: 19 years hard labour.
4: Oh, okay. Can your wife hear you?
0: Your wife's back in Australia and you're in Bali.
5: She's in the pool, drinking bintang.
0: Oh, nice.
4: Oh, how nice.
0: What's your wife's name?
5: Glenda G.
0: Glenda G.
4: And have you got children with you?
5: No, you leave them at home.
0: Yeah, leave them at home.
4: What a nice holiday you're
0: having. Is there anything we can do for you back at home, Pete? Make sure everything's okay.
5: Just tell me how cold it is there.
0: Right now, it's nice.
4: No, Peter doesn't want to hear that.
0: No,
4: it's
0: but it's
4: Arctic, Peter. It is Arctic.
0: There's a chill, but it's not. You know,
4: Peter,
0: it's not Bali.
4: Peter doesn't want to hear that. Peter wants to hear that it's horrible.
0: How's the traffic?
5: 26 degrees, sweating hot here, mate.
0: Beautiful. How's the traffic in Bali? I heard from people it's just dreadful at the moment.
5: Yeah, it's flat out.
0: Mm.
4: Well, you better stay poolside then.
0: Hang by the pool, drink at the bintang.
4: Well, here's question number one for you, Peter and G, if she can play your brain's trust here.
0: Glenda with a G.
4: How many cards are in a standard deck of playing cards, not including the jokers?
5: 52.
4: Very good.
0: Let's play Riff Raff, Peter.
6: Any old Riff Raff backstage?
7: Oh, Riff Raff everywhere.
8: Got you, I understand. Got to keep out the Riff Raff.
0: What song features this riff? Yes, I'm happy with that. That is a riff.
4: Okay. Do you know what it is, Peter? It's Black Velvet.
0: Oh, we're wasting Pete's time. There was trouble last week because Jemai Rai, who selects Riff Raff, put Cream by Prince.
9: I stand by that was a riff.
0: And I think Prince is one of the greatest guitarists that ever walked this earth. But out of all the guitar riffs that he's done, why would you choose that one? That's what I was saying.
4: Okay.
0: We should have taken it
4: off. Why don't you settle it outside? Question three for you, Peter.
0: In what way?
4: Which music group is often credited with popularising the term mullet for the famous haircut?
0: Yeah.
5: Ooh, that's a bit tricky, isn't it?
0: They had a song. They had a song.
4: That was called that?
0: Yeah, it was called... It was called... Well, I'd be giving it away. If I say the song, you'll know.
4: Well, we've said that they characterised that they popularised the term mullet.
0: They popularised the term mullet. But
5: nah, I wouldn't have a clue, man.
4: Oh, please have a great
0: Peter,
4: holiday,
0: you and Glenda,
4: Peter.
0: Happy 19th wedding anniversary. Can we send them something? What have we got, a gift?
4: Have you? Have you looked in the prize cupboard?
0: Have we got any merchandise?
4: Oh, that's what someone wants when they're in Bali, is a tea towel.
0: It's made in Bali. happy anniversary.
4: To remind everyone that they're washed up.
0: The Fast Five, which music group is often credited with popularising the term mullet for the famous hairstyle? They did have a song, I'll say this, called Mullet Head. It's Jonesy and Amanda driving you home for Jam Nation.
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0: Jonesy Demander driving you home across Australia, and we are into the Fast Five.
1: How fast can this thing go?
2: Faster than the speed of light.
3: Jonesy and Demander's
2: Fast Five.
0: Question three.
4: It's going to Kate in East Hills. Hello, Kate.
5: Hi, Jonesy and Amanda. How are you going today?
4: Very well, thank you. Which music group is often credited with popularising the term mullet for the famous hairstyle? Jonesy said earlier that this band had a song called Mullet Head.
5: Mullet Head. You know what? I didn't know up until that clue, but I think it's Beastie Boys.
4: It's the Beastie Boys.
0: The Beastie Boys. Here is how it goes.
4: Yeah. Is that written by the Carpenters?
0: You know, in the 90s...
4: That's awful.
0: And I had a mullet. Well, we didn't even have a name for it.
4: It was just your hair.
0: It was just your hair. I remember my mother saying to me just on the eve of my wedding, "Oh, Brendan, please get that haircut. Get that ridiculous haircut." And I said, and I grabbed it. It was a very long, luxuriant mullet. I said, "Mum, this is never going out of fashion."
4: Yeah. And how many bridesmaids did it take to get it up the aisle? It
0: took 16 bridesmaids.
4: Did it? Mm. Question four for you here, Kate. What nighttime habit is medically known as sleep bruxism?
5: Sleep bruxism. I am going to guess that it is waking up in the middle of the night.
4: No, it's not.
0: That's night terrors, isn't it?
4: I think, no, that's the difference between night terrors and just waking up in the middle of the night.
0: Mm-hmm.
4: Like a bladder can be that.
0: Yeah. That's did your terrifying. Bladder wake you up again?
4: Again, luckily.
0: Unfortunately. Harrison's in Baldwin.
4: Hi, Harrison.
6: Hi, how are you?
4: Very
0: Baldwin
4: well.
0: Calling.
4: So what nighttime habit is medically known as sleep bruxism? It happens to many people.
6: I'm going to go with grinding teeth.
4: It is grinding teeth. As they say here, driven by stress, genetics or sleep disruptions.
0: Mm-hmm.
4: It can exert up to 250 pounds of force, often causing morning headaches, jaw pain and tooth damage.
0: Just stop doing it.
4: Well, thank you, Brendan. People, just stop doing it.
0: Harrison, this is question five. It's coming your way. House of the Dragon is a prequel to which fantasy series?
6: I'm going to go with Game of Thrones.
0: Yes. You know it.
4: Hey, Ryan, you're a Game of Thrones person, aren't you?
7: I haven't watched it. I've seen little bits of it.
4: Actually, yeah, maybe, Harrison, too. You can help with this. Mm. Apparently, in the latest season of House of the Dragon, is this true that the latest sort of incest moment is a mother and son... Not the TV show, mother and son, sharing a kiss.
6: Look, I don't want to upset anyone, but I actually haven't seen the show, to be honest.
4: No.
0: Oh, okay.
4: No, neither have I.
0: See, that's the thing. We can all let fly about the whole...
4: Yeah, but I think most people who saw it would be anxious. What do you think, Ryan?
7: Yeah, I've just looked it up. Yeah, there was a mother and son kiss in the first episode. Season three's out now.
0: Yeah, well...
4: You know, come on.
0: Keep your incest. At home.
4: Keep it in the home.
0: No one wants to see it. Congratulations to you, Harrison. You've won the jam pack. A double pass to see Simple Minds live. 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But Harrison, you have the tickets.
6: Thank you very much. Sounds awesome. Can't wait.
4: Thanks, Harrison.
0: Good on you, mate. If you'd like to join us, you can. JonesyMatter.com.au for the Fast Five.
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0: It's Jonesy and Amanda driving you home. I was asked today about how I'm adapting to these new hours. In a previous lifetime, we used to do a breakfast radio
1: show. For 20 years.
0: Yeah, I did it since 2003.
1: It's ingrained in your DNA after
0: Remember
1: a while.
0: Remember that? I came over here to this particular network and it was the worst network in the history of the world. No one would work for it for love or money.
1: Well,
0: and
1: you did.
0: Well, that was all money. But I was working at the Shiny Network and they poached me to come over. It was like Planet of the Apes. I was a bit like Charlton Heston coming over here. I said, hey, come over here. These guys aren't so bad. Next minute you're over here.
1: Kissing an ape. I heard about the Christmas party.
0: Well, yeah, okay. Anyway, but we've been here for a long time and I did enjoy breakfast radio. I don't miss the grind of breakfast radio. Breakfast radio is, you've got to be front foot on everything. Oh, what are we talking about here? What are we doing here? All that sort of
1: stuff. There's also some sleep anxiety around it, isn't there? You're always wondering if you're going to be able to get enough sleep.
0: And then when you get home from work, you just go, I've got to have a sleep. I'm just so tired. My life was just tired. So it's been, the universe has been very kind. And what I find that I've got more time on my hands in the morning. And when this person asked me, I said, you know what? I'm just enjoying it. I went to my local mall this morning and I had to run some errands. I went to the chemist. And, you know, I'm just like chatting to the chemist to get all my supplies.
1: Oh, yuck.
0: Well, I just get some placebo.
1: You don't need to tell us what you're getting.
0: The placebo.
1: What's that?
0: That's the Armorfors.
1: I
0: was saying, where's the placebo? And, well, no, it's actually good. All this.
1: Did I tell you?
0: You know, and I know, it's the placebo.
1: And you're still taking it?
0: Of course, because I don't get sick. I get my Metamucil because I've got a great special at the moment, the big canister.
1: A friend of mine said on the weekend that she realised she was getting older when she used to get a Christmas card from their local pizza shop. Now she gets a Christmas card from the chemist. She's morphed into that person.
0: You go into Chemist Warehouse and you go, how good's this joint?
1: It's like a candy shop.
0: So I've got my supply. I changed my thongs over because I had a fall on the weekend. Did I tell you about that?
1: In your good thongs.
0: I wear those Archies. I'm not aligned with the Archie people, but they're really good thongs. But I wear them a lot. And they'd worn out and I'd had a fall and everyone was upset. Everyone was concerned. Usually back in the old days when I'd have a fall, people would laugh. Yeah. But everyone was going, geez, you're right.
1: Yeah.
0: So I had to change my thongs over. But this is my point.
1: What a tale.
0: These new hours, it's just kinder. And I'm getting a coffee. I'm talking to the news agent. I'm just talking to people in my mall and I'm looking, glaring at youths. I'm thinking, why are these guys at school? Why aren't you at school, mate? What are you doing? Oh, I'm a teacher 3 days. Is it? Okay, good. Okay. Anyway.
1: I'm 58.
0: Then there's a bunch of dudes. They're all like me. Well, I thought they weren't like me. I was a bit judgy. I was looking at them going, look at this guy. What a loser. Looks like a homeless guy. Then I realise it's me looking into me in a reflection in the shop window because I'm with my push bike, which I liberated from your son who was going to throw it out on the junk
1: pile.
0: You're
1: still in your old thongs.
0: Yeah, I'm like, you know, because I've just come out of the water. I look like a Darrow. And that's my life now. The changing of the thong. That's foot thong, not thong thong.
1: No, I understand.
0: You're probably due for that.
1: You have an accident in
0: but
1: that.
0: But are you enjoying this? You're enjoying this?
1: Yeah, I do. And, you know, I took my dog for a walk along the beach this morning. I'm not a swimmer by any means, but I do like walking along near the beach and feeling the sun on my face. I get a coffee from the lovely guy, Michelle, who runs the coffee kiosk there at the beach. And I just breathe. I listen to meditation music. I've never been a meditator, but someone said, try this, and I feel so zen.
0: Are you sitting cross-legged?
1: No, I'm just walking. It's walking meditation music. It feels a bit like you're about to have your legs waxed. It's that kind of music.
0: Right.
1: It's clinical. You know, it's like a beautician's music. But I find it so zen.
0: There was this little Chinese couple I used to watch, and they'd wave their arms at the sea. They just do this.
1: Mm-hmm.
0: And now I'm seeing other people do it, not Chinese people, just other people doing it.
1: I like seeing everyone's morning rituals.
0: Yeah, I think it's pretty cool because there's a lady that she does yoga and I don't want to walk in front of her to wreck the chi or the chakra or whatever that she's looking at. You know what I mean?
1: Mm.
0: They do that. Because can you ruin that?
1: I'm sure you can.
0: Well, no, I don't want to ruin.
1: But it's nice, and it's nice being part of your community. That's what I really like about it.
0: I'm not volunteering. I'm not doing any volunteering.
1: No, but
0: work,
1: I mean, you walk along and you see the same people, you say hello and all that.
0: And there's always a local character.
1: I like all that. Yeah, I imagine that's you.
0: Well, yeah, I think my daughter said, you look like one of those local characters.
1: Did she say inverted commas character?
0: Someone gave me $5. Buy yourself a coffee, mate. There's been lots going on in the political world lately, moving away from the deflection pool, I mean the reflection pool over there in Washington.
1: Let's talk about English politics and Larry the Cat at 10 Downing Street.
0: It's Jonesy and Amanda driving you home for Jam Nation.
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11: 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Yeah. And HR nervous. Jonesy and Amanda.
2: Ballarat's 3BA.

0: hello there. It's Jonesy and Amanda driving you home this Tuesday afternoon.
1: There's been some political movements in Britain. The Prime Minister, Keir Starmer, has stood down. One person or one thing that has remained constant through the recent many years of disturbance in English politics is Larry, the cat. The Downing Street cat was adopted from Battersea Dogs and Cats Home, brought to Downing Street during David Cameron's premiership to tackle the rodent problem, and named Larry from the sitcom The Thick of It. Do you know that sitcom? Do you know that, Ryan? I've never heard The Thick of It.
2: I think it has Peter Capaldi in it, maybe.
1: Oh, is it? Okay. Yeah. He quickly became one of the most recognisable residents of Number 10. So these last 15 years, that's how long he's been there and he's still there,
0: yep,
1: have brought profound changes to the UK. So he has outlasted six prime ministers.
0: Wow.
1: Started with David Cameron, who brought him home.
0: Yep.
1: Theresa May,
0: mm-hmm,
1: Boris Johnson, the COVID parties, he must have seen
0: that's
1: a lot.
0: Right.
1: Liz Truss, who didn't last as long as a lettuce was alive. Remember that?
0: Yeah, that's had a lettuce and it outlasted Liz.
1: Rishi Sunak.
0: Yep.
1: I've almost forgotten that he was in there.
0: Rishi.
1: And Keir Starmer. So this cat has witnessed Brexit.
0: Yeah.
1: The UK's departure from the European Union. Lived through the COVID-19 pandemic, national lockdowns. It saw the country transition from the reign of Queen Elizabeth II to King Charles III. This cat
0: that
1: must
0: cat
1: be
0: has
1: exhausted.
0: Seen a lot.
1: And, you know, it's got the nine lives. I bet a lot of politicians are thinking, gee, I wish I had that. Another story that's quite interesting is because it seems that so many times in recent years there's been an announcement on the steps of 10 Downing Street about the change of leadership. Mm. There's someone who everyone looks for, and it's not the Prime Minister.
3: This may be the UK's most unlikely heartthrob. British Prime Ministers may come and go, but this guy keeps showing up. He's been dubbed the Hot Podium Guy. His real name, as widely reported by UK media, is Tobias Goff, and he is a sound engineer who's been spotted helping bring in the podium and test the microphones outside 10 Downing Street when a British Prime Minister makes a big announcement. And in the past few years, that's happened a lot. He's become something of a cult hero online because he seems to appear virtually every time a British Prime Minister is about to quit. And today was no exception. As Prime Minister Keir Starmer announced his resignation timeline, Goff was once again spotted setting up the podium outside Downing Street.
1: So people are looking for him, the hot podium guy.
0: And he doesn't milk it.
1: No,
0: either. Have you noticed
1: that's what's
0: he's very,
1: that's what's very
0: remember during
1: about
0: COVID
1: him.
0: There was one, whatever, you know, the dude, what are they called? The signing people.
1: Mm-hmm.
0: And there was one guy that just really made it all
1: it
0: about
1: used to
0: him.
1: Really wind you up.
0: Just, and this bird pooed on him and everyone's going, oh, are you okay? I'm going, okay.
1: Myself.
0: It's not like someone's dropped an handful on him. He's okay.
1: But this guy is very low-key. He stands there in a T-shirt. He just brings out the podium, tests the microphone.
0: Does have a bit of a flex with the arms when he's picking up the podium.
1: Yeah.
0: You can't tell because a podium's pretty heavy, so you're going to have a little bit of a strain there.
1: He must know every time he heads out that women are
0: he's
1: looking
0: at
1: him.
0: He's got a bit of bicep vein.
1: Women are looking at him, and so is Brendan Jones.
0: I just noticed this stuff.
1: What about when King Charles went to the States recently? Everyone was reminded of the hot equerry.
0: What's an equerry?
1: Well, an equerry is kind of a senior bodyguard, someone who helps the royals. Someone who's in the background making sure all the facilities are working and that they know what they're doing, all of that stuff. So the royal family has many members of staff, and this guy, the hot equerry, his actual name is Colonel Johnny Thompson, stood out because the royals are rough heads, let's face it. He's very attractive. Even Martha Stewart was saying, who's this guy?
0: Yeah.
1: And they're in the States recently. He's been around since 2022. He started to go viral then.
0: Right.
1: Because he looks amazing.
0: What does he look like?
1: He stands there in Scottish garb wearing a kilt.
0: No, it's just the kilt. It's the kilt.
1: Yeah, it makes him look great.
0: Yeah, you put anyone in a kilt and it's an instant thirst trap.
1: That's okay. He does his job.
0: I know, of course. But, you know, unless you're in a military tattoo or Highlander.
1: Well, he's in a military situation.
0: Yeah, of course, they can wear the kilt. But, you know, when dudes wear kilts,
1: you think it's showing off.
0: It is showing off straight away.
1: So when you see Braveheart, you call out show off.
0: Oh, no, that's different. That's Braveheart. That's Braveheart. You know, but you've got an old mate who's as Scottish as I am wearing a kilt. You know, you're just wearing it for...
1: You're allowed to celebrate your heritage.
0: And women always go, oh, what have you got under the kilt? And you just know there's 20 minutes, you're not going to get back.
1: Why? So what's he showing you?
0: No, what I mean is by the time everyone asks the questions and all that sort of stuff...
1: You think it's an attention hog.
0: Oh, it is. It's thirst trap.
1: Well, you're not interested in trying on a kilt?
0: No.
1: Because you don't do thirst trap.
0: No.
1: You've appeared on stage in the nude and you've been photographed as the hottest radio hunk in the nude, pretty much, with a big prosthetic hand.
0: Oh, but I got
1: over
0: paid
1: your
0: for
1: area.
0: That.
1: No, you didn't. Not for that magazine
0: Somebody
1: photo.
0: Paid
1: no, you
0: for it.
1: No, you paid them, I think.
0: I was asked.
1: Oh, that makes
0: a world
1: difference.
0: My friend.
1: Well, I happen to like men in kilts.
0: Oh, I have no beef with guys
1: in
0: kilts.
1: Sounds like you do.
0: No, I have
1: no little gel.
0: No, I just see what you're doing. That's all. I see what. Then if that works for you, sure, fine.
1: I'll let you take it up with the equerry. There's 20 minutes of looking. You won't get back.
0: I have no problem with men in kilts. Coming up, Emma Gillespie is going to be joining us. AI stealing musicians' data.
1: Yep, and I have some big tin hat news about Hall & Oates.
0: That's on the way. It's Jonesy and Amanda driving you home for Jam Nation.
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11: 3BA weather.
12: Cloudy today, we're heading for a top of 12. 13 tomorrow, partly cloudy. And Friday, also partly cloudy with a top of 14.
11: Ballarat's 3BA.
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18: 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Bad, bad Amanda.
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15: And the virile Jonesy.
20: What a creep. I've heard them describe him as a drunken idiot.
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22: Yeah, okay.
23: Out of the way, Toby.
24: Jonesy and Amanda, those are names that you would never forget.
25: It's showtime.
0: Well, it's Tuesday. That means Tin Hat Tuesday.
1: I have to get the alfoil out.
0: Yeah, of course. Where is the alfoil?
1: Well, I've got the hat somewhere. I hide them because we have guests in here. Any other time, it's too hard to explain what the hats are.
0: We had some rissoles.
1: Makes us look a bit
0: last
1: weird.
0: Last night, we don't have any alfoil at home and I had to wrap them in
1: here.
0: Cling wrap.
1: The hats
0: are
1: here.
0: I know, it's too hot. You know when you wrap it in cling wrap and it's too hot and it gets all melty? Not good.
1: Okay.
0: So can I borrow some of the alfoil? Could I from
1: please? But we have our hats here, but they are, I hide them away, so we don't have to explain what tin hats are doing in our studio at any other time.
0: One asks the question: will Rob, our regular contributor,
1: our Robula,
0: because he's got his own intro now.
26: To do what? To go where? To do what? To go where? To do what? To go where? To go where? To go where?
0: Oh.
1: Then remember someone had a conspiracy theory about him, saying he wasn't real.
0: That's right. Rob's not real.
1: We've just disappeared up our own wazoos with all of this.
0: I've got a great one today, and it's a reasonable...
1: You're going to put Glad Wrap on your head.
0: No, it's a reasonable conspiracy theory. It's reasonable.
1: I don't know if we've got a place for that.
0: There's always place for reasonable things. You know what's unreasonable? Australian artists being ripped off by bastard AI.
1: Emma Gillespie's across that story and she's joining us next.
0: It's Jonesy and Amanda driving you home for Jam Nation.
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0: for our download with Emma Gillespie from the Daily Oz. Hello, Em.
1: Hello. Well, I've got a bit of a weird and kind of depressing one to talk to you about today, which is this bombshell investigation that has confirmed millions of Australian songs were secretly used to train AI systems without permission, without a license, without a cent being paid to the artists, of course. When I say bombshell, I'm talking about a list of pretty much every Aussie artist you could think of. It reads like a hall of fame. Midnight Oil, Cold Chisel, AC/DC, INXS, Kylie Minogue, Sia, Crowded House, Tame Impala, Nick Cave, Hilltop Hoods. I could go on. It is being called one of the biggest data heists in music history.
2: How can this be? How can that? Doesn't that breach copyright?
1: Well, this is the big question around it, right? We've got this investigation from The Atlantic, a publication in the US, that really blew the lid on this, which kind of discusses the legal battle and how these AI companies can get away with it, because it's genuinely unresolved. We don't have regulations that have really kept up with the pace of AI. And because this is global, international, there's a bit of confusion around, you know, what jurisdiction is in charge, which country has which regulations. But they've uncovered these four massive data sets that hold over 21 million songs that have been circulated within the AI development community, so as training tools, but they're primarily linked to Suno and Udio. They are music generation platforms.
0: Right.
1: So, you know, when you go on these websites and you say, I want a song about my boyfriend that speaks about our trip to Queensland in the style of Beyonce.
0: Right.
1: Those platforms are allegedly using music that they have illegally scraped from the internet at massive scale to build these data sets to share freely in these AI platforms.
0: I got a text from Richard Clapton just last night. 150 of his songs have been taken.
2: What does his record company say?
0: Well, I don't know. This is outrageous. This is so terrible. Well,
1: the record companies are fuming over it. AI companies are saying this is all fair use, that they're, you know, training their models on music, that it's a transformative act, that it's not breaching copyright. But there are literally hundreds of cases before the courts all around the world trying to figure out, you know, what the bottom line is here. But in terms of the Aussie industry, we've heard from APRA AMCOS. They represent about 130 Aussie and Kiwi songwriters. They have said that this is an indiscriminate attack that includes everything from contemporary pop, classical, even screen composition and traditional cultural works. They are pushing for proper licensing and AI regulation. The message is simple, you know, they're not opposed to AI. They just want artists be paid.
0: And it's like Snoop Dogg was saying, you know, in the old days you sell a CD or a record and you got money for it. Now all these streams, who's getting the money? And with Richard Clapton's case, you know, this is outrageous.
2: Well, this happened in the publishing industry. I know that authors, Australian authors, were saying the same thing. Their books were being used as training tools for AI. They had no recourse.
1: It's really scary, but there is an amazing search tool that The Atlantic has published as part of this investigation. It's basically like its own version of Google. You can look up any artist right now and see exactly what's been taken. It also includes, as you mentioned, Amanda, authors, screenwriters, directors, even YouTubers and actors. I had a quick search. I checked for your names. Amanda Keller, you're going to be devastated that your piece on integrating social science and genetics, news from the political front, has been leaked. Obviously, you've got a rival academic in the US.
2: Wow, I don't remember writing that one.
1: We're blowing the lid on Brendan Jones, your study on long-term urethral function measured by urine flow after a type of penis surgery. Sorry, kid, you're not going to get the credit you deserve.
0: My garage band, Bad Element, though, they have been unmolested in any way.
2: What a miracle.
0: Yes.
1: Outrageous. That, Jonesy, that doesn't mean anything about the
2: I'd rather hear about
1: work.
2: Your urethra.
0: I've got a pain in it right now. Em, thank you.
1: Thanks, friends.
3: Okay, your download is complete.
0: It's Jonesy and Amanda driving you home for Jam Nation.
4: Jonesy and Amanda.
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0: Hello there, it's Jonesy Demander driving you home. Today is Tin Hat Tuesday.
1: It's Tin Hat Tuesday. This is where we want your conspiracy theories, but I do like to kick us off with some of the stuff I found during the week. This one is about the World Cup. Let me say clearly, I don't necessarily believe these things. In fact, I don't believe these
0: things. We have the tin hats on.
1: We've got our tin hats on, but this is interesting. Someone stumbled upon a leaked list of FIFA winners online. People are convinced the World Cup is rigged. So this list goes back to 1930 and lists all the winners. And you go, yeah, but of course. 2022, this was found just before 2022, and it said that Argentina were going to win. Yes. Do you want me to tell you who this year is predicted to win? No? Okay, we'll leave it at that.
0: No.
1: Yes. According to this, it's been arranged by FIFA for Portugal to win.
0: Portugula.
1: The next World Cup in 2030 will be won by France.
0: Yep.
1: 2034, Belgium. 2042, Spain.
0: No need to watch the round ball
1: watch
0: game anymore.
1: This space.
0: Well, it was.
1: When I first saw the list, I thought, wow, a psychic's predicted this. And someone said, no, you idiot. They're saying it's rigged.
0: It was prophesied in The Simpsons, Mexico and Portugal.
1: In the final.
0: Yeah.
1: Yeah, well, look, keep an eye out for all of that. I'll put these up on our socials so you can keep an eye out for the next 100 years.
0: Good eye.
1: Have you heard of the Mandela effect?
0: Yes, I have. Nelson Mandela, common belief that he died in jail when he did not.
1: Yes, it is like when...
0: It's like the Streisand effect.
1: No, it's not.
0: Well, it's different, but the Streisand effect, she was trying to hide some beachfront property that she had. She'd done some work on it. It was on an internet site. It had about 12 views. She took it to court, complained, and it went worldwide.
1: That's different to this. That's the Streisand effect.
0: Of course.
1: The Mandela effect...
0: I was just showing off.
1: ...is a psychological and... So the wanker effect. The Mandela effect is a psychological and internet phenomenon where large groups of people share the exact same false memory of a past event, a pop culture moment, or a historical fact. For example, as you say, the term was coined in 2009 by paranormal researcher Fiona Broom, who discovered that she, along with thousands of other people, had vivid memories of Nelson Mandela dying in prison, whereas in fact he died in 2013. He didn't die in 1990. Mm. And it's as if... The belief of this is that we're all coming from a different time continuum and our timelines have merged and some have different memories of things.
0: Right. Because there's the Irwin effect as well. People believe that they saw Steve Meaty's demise by the stingray. That has never been publicised.
1: No. Well, the Mandela effect has now hit Hall & Oates. You know Hall & Oates?
0: Yep. John Hall, Daryl Hutz.
1: Yep, but you think of the band...
0: Daryl Hall, John Hall & Oates. Yep.
1: You think of the band Hall & Oates.
0: Yep.
1: They've never, ever been called Hall & Oates. If you go to their album covers, to their official releases, to all their credits, it's Daryl Hall and John Oates. They are never credited as Hall & Oates. I would have sworn black and blue that band was called Hall & Oates and it was written on all the album covers Hall & Oates.
0: No. I can't go for that. No can do.
1: So you didn't ever think that they were called Hall & Oates?
0: I always thought they were Hall & Oates.
1: Yeah.
0: That's what I just said. I can't go for that. No can do. What you're saying.
1: You're saying you don't agree with the Mandela effect on Hall & Oates. You've confused yourself now. You know why? Because there's a smell of Chinese food outside our studio.
0: What's going on with the Chinese food in here? Or is it because we're wearing this foil head?
1: Maybe. Last night's takeaway is inside our tin hats.
0: My head is cooking. Tin Hat Tuesday is in session. Got some good ones. Got two good conspiracies coming up.
1: You do?
0: Yeah, I've got a good conspiracy coming up, which is helpful.
1: Oh, okay.
0: Yeah. We'll have that for you and you can join us. It's Jonesy Demander driving you home for Jam Nation.
2: 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Gotta have some hot stuff. 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And the songs you just can't get enough of.

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0: Ballarat's 3BA.

0: line there. It's Jonesy the Man driving you home. A fix tin hats, friend.
1: Quick.
2: Do you believe in that the world is flat? I don't know, eh?
1: Well, that was close. I almost forgot to put it on. I almost had my brain seared with alien information.
0: I've got a good THT today.
1: What's that? Tin Hat Tuesday? Okay, go.
0: On the back of Dr. Carl last week, I asked him, does he have any conspiracy theories that he likes?
3: Yes, the government has lied to us in the past. And so the statement that eat carrots because they're good for your eyes is a false statement. It was started by the British government during the Second World War to cover up the fact that the British military had radar that was small enough to be carried on an aeroplane, not just on the ground, but on an aeroplane. And so to cover it up, they would say, oh, the reason our pilots can find at night the incoming Nazi bombers is because they eat carrots to improve their eyesight, and it was just a lie to cover up the fact they had small airborne radar.
0: That's what I call a good conspiracy.
1: Yeah.
0: That's one I like, a palatable conspiracy.
1: Yeah, well, it involves carrots.
0: On the back of this, yes, very good.
1: Thank you.
0: Airplane mode on your phone. When you get on the plane and you're sitting up the front next to the pilot, do you do?
1: I have a gin and tonic.
0: But I only
1: turn left.
0: But you put your phone straight onto airplane mode?
1: Yes, I do. Yes, I like to call it aeroplane mode because I'm an Australian.
0: Okay. The reason that's there is not because you might cause the plane to crash. It's to give you a break from the radiation. While you're cruising at 30,000 feet in the plane, your phone is constantly searching for a signal, searching for towers. While it's doing that search, it emanates more radiation than it would ever do on the ground. Also, you have the radiation from the sun bearing down because you're high up in the atmosphere.
1: I heard it was because then control that the towers can't pick up, so you can't be charged for the usage.
0: That's not true.
1: So why would they hide this information?
0: Because it's just easier to explain. Either you explain that, most people just go, yeah, whatever. But if you just say the plane will crash if you don't put it onto airplane mode, people are nervous flyers and they'll put it onto airplane mode. So all it is just sapping your phone battery and possibly pumping more radiation into your body that you don't already need.
1: Okay, thank you, Brendan.
0: Thank you. Gabriel has joined us on 1355-22.
1: Let's put on our tin hats. What have you got for us?
4: How you going, guys?
0: Good, thanks, bro. You.
4: I believe there's a cure for cancer.
0: Okay.
1: Yeah, what is it?
4: I don't know what it is, but there has to be a cure for cancer. People that have lots of money go past cancer and they get out of it. People like us that don't have much money, there's no cure.
1: So who's doing that?
4: The government.
1: Yeah. Why? Why, Gabriel?
4: Because they make so much money off donations and everything, they don't want to let that go.
0: It does seem odd. Gabriel, are you into vaccines?
4: No.
0: Okay. So on one hand, they see this is what we're looking at. In 100 years' time, when they look at chemotherapy, they say, God, back in 2026, they were using chemotherapy there's no cure for cancer, to halt cancer.
1: Yeah, but there's new immunotherapies around.
0: Yep.
1: There's lots of stuff that is doing incredible work in the cancer field.
0: But
1: like to think that the hardworking cancer researchers are keeping it to themselves.
0: Yeah. Richard Scollier, for example.
1: Yes.
0: He was at the forefront of this, and they came through breakthrough treatments. But at the same time, you would think that they would have come up with a cure for cancer.
1: He is one of the best-natured human beings. I don't believe for a second information is being withheld.
0: I don't think so either, Gabriel.
1: But thank you, Gabriel. Thank you.
0: And it's an open space here.
1: Oh, please. I just think you don't want good people to be hurt. If you're having treatment, you don't want to feel mistrusting.
0: Well, I've been getting vaccines since I was 6 weeks old.
1: Yeah, but if you're having cancer.
0: I'm now 50.
1: I know, but if you're having cancer treatment, you don't want to think that you're not getting the best that's available, the cutting edge of
0: science. If you want to grind up mung beans and turn it into a poultice and drink it, by all means do it.
1: But the scientists are working for you too. I've got a tin hat theory that's just someone's just emailed us, and it involves you, Brendan Jones.
0: Oh, okay. Do you want to?
1: I'll read that to you next.
0: Okay, you've hooked me through. It's Jonesy and Amanda driving you home for Jam Nation.
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1: Do you believe in that the world is flat? I don't know, eh?
0: It's Tin Hat Tuesday.
2: Bring on your conspiracy theories. We're happy to hear them.
0: We are. James has joined us.
2: Hi, James.
3: Hi.
2: Hi, James. How old are you?
3: 12.
2: Okay, yeah. Over to you.
0: I don't believe you, James. I think you're 42.
2: Over to you for your conspiracy theory.
3: I've got this conspiracy theory about aliens.
0: Go on.
2: I'm ready to hear it.
3: You know how the waves are getting bigger each year?
0: The surf, yep.
3: Yep. And the moon's getting closer, making the waves bigger.
2: Yeah, I didn't know that, but interesting.
3: Aliens.
2: What are aliens doing?
3: Pushing the moon on the dark side of the moon closer to Earth.
2: And why are they doing that, you reckon?
3: Probably to explore the Earth.
2: Oh, casual. Are you worried about it?
3: No.
0: No.
2: No.
3: Thank you.
2: No.
0: Okay. He's saying surf's up.
2: James, I love that you called us.
0: James, thank you so much.
2: Thank you, James.
0: Well, you know.
2: Food for thought.
0: On the dark side of the moon, what can you see there?
2: Wow.
0: Nothing. Just a great Pink Floyd song.
2: I've got one here.
0: That album.
2: I've got one here that was sent to us.
0: Hey, and where's Rob? We haven't got Rob.
2: Well, Christian has written, Christian Brown.
0: Yep.
2: Tin Hat Tuesday. This is his theory. Regular contributor Rob is actually a character created by Jonesy to test the extent of Amanda's tolerance of arsehattery. Evidence. Rob is an anagram of Orb, a.k.a. Drake Shannon, a supervillain who rides a specially modified chopper-style motorcycle. Sounds like a definite link to me. Rob, if that's even his real name, sounds like a number of actors from the hit show Fat Pizza and Howzo's. Do we know anyone involved with that crew? Brendan Jones is an anagram for Benny Dosse Jr., an Indian butter and lentil dish known for its ability to clear the poop chute in a rapid fashion, likely contributing to the toilet think time required to invent the fantasies espoused by Orb.
0: Right.
2: And finally, I haven't finished, Ryan.
4: Right.
2: Finally, Christian says, only a classically trained actor could deliver these theories without succumbing to the idiocy of it all and repress their mirth.
0: Wow.
2: So, Brendan, is all of this a figment of your imagination? Is Rob a character you have created?
0: Oh, right,
2: Oh, did you not even follow what I just read? I think a super genius would be required. I don't think you're it.
0: You know, it's a bit like Jamie Dunn and Agro.
2: Yeah.
0: Hi, Amanda.
2: Put your hand up, Rob.
0: Well, Rob's not here today.
2: Well, until next week.
0: Well, until next week, if you've got conspiracies, we'd love to hear from you. JonesyDemanda.com.au. It'll be back again next week. Coming up in the meantime, Instagram is on its way. It's Jonesy Demanda driving you home for Jam Nation.
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19: 3BA weather.
20: Cloudy today, we're heading for a top of 12. 13 tomorrow, partly cloudy. And Friday, also partly cloudy with a top of 14.
5: Ballarat's 3BA.
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23: Amanda. Hello, Wiggles.
22: Jonesy. Yeah, personal friend.
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25: The legendary pirate Jonesy.
26: He's a genius. That's what the J stands for.
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31: It's showtime.
32: Going to say something that if you're a football or soccer fan would be the worst thing you can say. I wouldn't know Lionel Messi in a police lineup. Would you, Brendan?
0: No.
32: Would you, Ryan?
33: He's like the greatest player of all time.
32: Okay, yes.
0: He's got a poster of him on his wall.
32: I know his name and I know who he is.
0: Next to Backstreet Boys.
32: But I but I just wouldn't know him in a police lineup. But I am aware that I'm on the outer.
0: Yeah, he's a big deal.
32: Of course he's a big deal. I know that.
0: I know he's a big deal.
32: Lots of people are going crazy when they're seeing him at the World Cup. And I saw some footage recently. Ed Sheeran got to talk to his hero, Lionel Messi. He said that he had spent like 4 or 5 minutes chatting to him, telling him how much of a legend he is. They're having a great chat, he said.
0: Mm-hmm.
32: It was just one small problem. He said afterwards, someone quietly pulled Ed aside and said, you know he doesn't speak a word of English. He said, I spoke with him for 3 minutes.
0: Yep.
32: A rep came and said, he doesn't speak English.
0: He's not speaking English.
32: So Messi was smiling, was nodding the whole time just to be polite. And he's probably thinking, I would not know Ed Sheeran in a police lineup. No, I made that bit up. I don't know. But what a gentleman.
0: Mm-hmm.
32: He just stood there smiling.
0: Of course, that's what you do.
32: Ed Sheeran's a big deal.
0: You know, it's the way things go.
32: It's the way things go.
0: There's an interesting dilemma as well. I don't know which pigeonhole it fits in, but it's about missing a baby for the World Cup.
32: Or missing the World Cup for a baby.
0: Yeah.
32: Which way would you go? This is a serious situation that's happening with a French, actually I think he's a Belgian player, and lots of people have arced up about it. We'll talk about it next.
0: Instagram is back. You could win possibly $2,000. It's Jonesy and Amanda driving you home for Jam Nation.
34: Too hard to tame.
35: So start me up and watch me down.
34: Too fun to turn off.
36: Jonesy and Amanda.
5: Ballarat's 3BA.

0: most of the country, most of the world is taken up in the round ball game. I'm on the periphery of it.
1: I wish you'd stop calling it a round ball.
0: You sound like a professional when you say the round ball.
1: No, you don't. You sound like a wagon. What's it called? Wagon jumper.
0: Bandwagon jumper.
1: That's the word.
0: That
1: I'm
0: is
1: thinking.
0: So me. My whole life is bandwagon.
1: I'm surprised
0: jumper.
1: Your heels aren't sore from jumping on and off that bandwagon.
0: I love getting on and off the wagon.
1: Well,
0: the bandwagon.
1: Let's talk about this story. Jeremy Doku is in Belgium's World Cup camp.
0: Yep.
1: And he may have to leave the camp for the birth of his son. And some people are being highly critical of that decision.
0: Mm-hmm.
1: For example, a French journalist, she's since been sacked, actually. Her name is France Piron.
0: She's French and her name's France. She's a French journalist.
1: And her name's French.
0: Oh, I thought it was France.
1: Oh, France, yes,
0: yeah.
1: Sorry.
0: So do we have a journalist called Australia?
1: No, we have Matilda, probably.
0: Yeah, but not you know.
1: Anyway, that's beside the point.
0: I find it fascinating.
1: She has savagely criticised Doku.
0: What is she saying?
1: For planning to leave Belgium's World Cup. She has said, you're lucky enough to play in the World Cup. It's an incredible privilege. Hundreds of footballers would do anything to be in your position. That opportunity will never come around again in your life. And this is the bit that's really got to people. She said, you're going to throw it away just to attend your child's birth. It's a moment where the father isn't really needed, which is disgusting. He has a symbolic role. You hold her hand and take a photo and then what?
0: Mm-hmm.
1: You're going to miss 10 hours, experience an emotional high and be exhausted afterwards. You can't miss a World Cup. Some people may have gone into debt just to get to the World Cup, maybe sacrificed everything to be there, and you're leaving to cut the umbilical cord.
0: What a reversal of roles.
1: Yeah.
0: This is a woman shaming a man.
1: There is a variety of times a footballer's had this dilemma.
0: Yep.
1: Sometimes the partner will say, play state of origin, go to the Brownlow, do whatever you need to do, be in the grand final, I'm okay.
0: Yeah.
1: But that seems to – this is his decision here. And people have come down really hard on this woman, as I said, to the point where she has been given the flick.
0: Back in the good old days, the dad would say, I'm going down the pub, I'll come back and pick the missus and the baby up.
1: There's two different things now. There's a different expectation,
0: yep,
1: but a different also emotional need for the father to be there. That's his call probably to want to be there.
0: Of course.
1: What would you do, Brendan? World Cup, birth of baby.
0: I don't think I'd go baby. I have to go baby. What's something that really relates to me? Okay, something.
1: Well, say you're allowed. You
0: give me something in my life.
1: Sturgeon. You've been given a chance to do that drive. Haven't you always wanted to drive? Is it called
0: Sturgeon
1: or is that a fish?
0: Sturgeon's a fish. The Sturges over there in the Black Hills of Dakota.
1: Yeah. And you've been invited to go there as a VIP.
0: Well, I have been invited.
1: And I don't know.
0: I think I'd have to
1: a
0: be
1: a date
0: there
1: with Sydney Sweeney or at the birth of your baby.
0: As Sydney's producing my child, I'd have to be there.
1: What decision do you think your wife would make?
0: Well,
1: let's think about that for a moment.
0: She'd come to like little baby Sydney.
1: Let's do this as a whip poll, I think.
0: Well, okay, no, but let's just
1: slow
0: down.
1: Oh, don't do this spider business.
0: No, no.
1: Please.
0: No. Okay, we've got the whip poll. That's an instant snapshot of what the community thinks about any given subject.
1: Yes.
0: Then we've got the pub test, which is a snapshot of what the community thinks about at the pub.
1: I think the pub test is people give opinions. This is just yes or no.
0: Then we've got gem etiquette, which is how we feel about social dilemmas, which is one. Gem, where are
2: you? Yeah, well, you mentioned the topic spider yesterday.
0: But the topic spider is
2: just a new segment, but with like...
0: No, it's not a segment. The topic spider is just scaffolding for the show. The topic spider...
1: Let me know when you finish.
2: But I've got like an intro and everything. So it'd be like, Jonesy and Amanda's topic spider.
1: Spider bait.
2: Yeah.
0: Yeah.
2: Or Jonesy and Amanda's topic spider.
3: A spooky, scary skeleton shouts startling, shrilly.
1: What's that?
0: I think we're moving away from the sun, Ryan.
2: What do you think?
0: No idea. It's a bad one. I think we go with the whip poll.
1: Let's call it the whip

0: Paul, and this is what we're saying.
1: You don't want Ryan to do
0: World Cup or baby?
1: World Cup or
0: and this
1: baby.
0: Is you're being asked to play in the World Cup.
1: It.
0: It's not that there's probably people who would say they'd even just go and watch the World Cup and not have the baby, see the baby. But World Cup for the play or the birth of your baby?
1: An instant snapshot of what the community thinks. World Cup or baby?
0: No intro required. Ryan?
1: It's Jonesy and Amanda driving you home for Jam Nation.
2: Jonesy and Amanda.
3: Jonesy and Amanda.
4: Because someone has to keep Jonesy in line.
5: What's up, guys?
6: With even more variety from the 80s.
7: We're not worthy.
6: Ballarat's 3BA.

0: Jonesy and Amanda driving you home. We're talking World Cup. Jeremy Doku, who is the plays for Belgium, he has been criticised by a female French journalist for missing World Cup soccer attend the birth of his son.
1: He may go.
0: And she said, what's the matter with you? This is the world we're living in.
1: Yeah.
0: In the old days, a female would have said, what are you doing? You've got to be there for the birth of your son.
1: Well, in fact, she has said, you're not really needed. This is disgusting.
0: Mm-hmm.
1: The father has a symbolic role. You hold a hand, take a photo. Then what? You can't miss a World Cup.
0: You know what? At each of the births of my children, I have had a pivotal role in their delivery, their safe delivery. So much so, on the last one, I pointed out that the umbilical cord was around his neck.
1: So imagine if you
0: And the doctor said to me, the surgeon, because it got to a point, it was one of those little house on the prairie births, you know, where all the surgeons are around. And I said, cord. We're in the theatre. And the doctor said, good spot, that student there.
1: Wow.
0: And I said, I'm not a student. I'm the father.
1: I am your father.
0: I'm just saying, if I wasn't there,
1: who knows what might have happened.
0: Little Dom might not exist anymore.
1: Oh.
0: Might not be gaming in his room right now.
1: I know, but imagine if you had a World Cup trophy on your shelf.
0: Anyway, we're putting it to the whip poll. A whip poll is an instant snapshot of what the community thinks about any given subject. John is in East
1: Hello,
0: Bentley.
1: Hello, John. World Cup or baby?
2: Well, look, I consider myself to be a very level-headed guy, but I am a crazy Collingwood fanatic, and I am a father who was at the birth of his son. So I would have to say son hands down, because your son is going to be there for the rest of your life. But a football game, I'm saying it's good for the moment, but how long is a career? 5, 10, 15 years, but the son is there forever.
1: Which is, well, you could look at it the other way and think, well, the kid's always going to be there. How often will
0: John,
1: I get to be in the World Cup?
0: You're playing for Collingwood, okay? It's the grand finals coming up. Your baby is coming. Which one do you choose?
2: I'm going to have to pick a baby. Unfortunately, I'll wait on KO and watch the replay.
0: Right.
2: But
0: you're playing, John.
1: You just don't want to get your wife to wear a pair of stockings and hold it in.
2: But it's a different thing playing locally, all right? So if you're going to miss 4 hours as opposed to flying and being away for 48 hours, that's a whole different ball game.
1: Well, you've thought this
0: John's
1: through.
0: Put in the commute as well. Good work. John, thank you. That's what men do. Rob's in Taylor's Hill.
1: He's thought about this long and hard. Hello, Rob. Are you choosing World Cup or baby?
3: Baby, if I'd done anything else, I would have been shot, hung, drawn and quartered.
0: It's true.
1: Yeah.
0: You're exactly right.
1: Mm-hmm.
0: Darren's in Quakers Hill.
1: Darren, World Cup or baby birth?
4: I'd say absolutely baby birth. Me and my wife tried for many years to be able to have kids.
0: Mm-hmm.
4: Unfortunately, we weren't. I would give up absolutely anywhere to be able to see the birth of a son that we're never, or daughter that we're never going to be able to have.
1: Oh, Darren. Oh, you've melted my heart.
0: Yeah, mate.
1: Oh, I'm sorry.
0: Thank you. And Andrew is in Baulkham Hills.
1: All right, let's see how shallow Andrew feels as he answers this now. World Cup or baby birth, Andrew?
5: Well, World Cup, hands down.
0: Okay.
1: Thank you, Andrew.
0: So possibly we should have put Darren last. Anyway, that's the whip poll. Thank you for all your calls. Instagram is here. It's Jonesy and Amanda driving you home for Jam Nation.
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1: Best money.
2: Extra cash.
3: I need money. Jonesy and Amanda's.
0: We're having the time of our lives. We have 10 questions, 60 seconds on the clock. You could pass if you don't know an answer. We'll come back to that question if time permits. You get all the questions right, $1,000.
4: You could make it $2,000 by answering a bonus question, but there is some risk involved because it's double or nothing.
0: Easy peasy, Japanese. Kevin is in Wesley.
4: Hi, Kevin.
5: Yeah. Hello. Hello,
0: how
5: Jonesy.
0: Are
5: Amanda.
0: How are you? Amanda made a fake. You can't say easy peasy Japanese anymore.
4: Children are taught to say easy peasy lemon squeezy. If children can learn that, so can you.
0: No, I just I don't think it's offensive though.
4: Like, well, that's because you're not Japanese.
0: Well, I know, but okay. Yeah. Well, I just feel that it's not that.
4: No,
0: bad.
4: It doesn't. I like saying it. The end.
0: Just
4: Kevin, let's leave this controversy behind us.
0: Well, we'll pretend that didn't happen,
4: okay, Kevin.
0: Kevin,
4: we'll cut that out in the edit,
0: yeah,
4: Kevin.
0: Yeah, we'll fix that up.
4: There is no edit, sadly. Kevin, we have 10 questions. We have 60 seconds. If you're not sure, say pass. We might have time to come back, okay?
5: Okay.
4: Kevin, good luck because here we go. Here comes question number one. What day is it today?
5: Tuesday.
4: Question two. Finish this. Postman Pat and his black and white.
5: Cat.
4: Question three. Red, blue and yellow are types of, are what type of colours?
5: Primary.
4: Question four. What animal is a pearl found in?
5: Oyster.
4: Question five. How many pyramids of Giza are there?
5: Pass.
4: Question six. Mr. Potato Head is a character in which Disney movie?
5: Pass.
4: Question seven. The Birkin is a brand of what accessory?
5: Shoe.
4: Oh, it's a handbag. Unless your wife was telling you to get away.
5: Yes.
0: Shoe.
4: If you could guess, how many pyramids of Giza would you have maybe guessed?
5: Maybe three.
4: Yeah, there are three. And what movie is Mr. Potato Head in?
5: Toy Story.
4: Yes.
5: Okay. Yeah. Wow.
4: Kevin, thank you.
0: It wasn't easy peasy after all.
4: Kevin, thank
0: Kevin,
4: you for having
0: thank
4: a crack
0: you.
4: At it. We appreciate it.
0: If you would
5: thank
0: like
5: you.
0: To... Thank you. If you would like to play Instagram, you can call us anytime. Well, not anytime, but, you know, tomorrow at the same time. Or jonesydemanda.com.au and you can register to play. How cool is that?
4: Very cool.
0: We'll do it again tomorrow. It's Jonesy Demanda driving you home for Jam Nation.
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1: Hello there, it's Jonesy Demanda driving you home this Tuesday afternoon. The Logies are coming up, the nominations are out. Amanda Keller, Bert Newton, Best Presenter. Bert loved you. Remember, whenever we get Bertie on, he worshipped at the table of you.
2: I would just say that has been an extraordinarily beautiful show to work on. So many people have been moved by that show. Mm-hmm. And to have a nomination for me, a nomination for the show, a nomination for Andrea Lamb as Best New Talent, what a bonus it is on working on that great show.
1: Is this your speech?
2: Yeah, okay, may as well be. Do you approve?
1: Is that it? Yeah, what about the people? No.
2: Are you waiting to get a mention?
1: What about the people that got you here today?
2: Who are they?
1: Oh, yeah, just the
2: producers, the production team, everyone who has put that show together. Yes, you're right. I should mention them.
1: Yeah, but, you know, the wheels.
2: Come on.
1: I was just reading here.
2: Why do you do it to yourself and to me?
1: Death Cap Mushrooms have been nominated.
2: The mushrooms have. Yeah, but, well,
1: it just popped up in my feed. Death Cap Mushrooms have been nominated. Obviously, the story that happened in Langatha,
2: I think it was the stand
1: with the mushroom cook.
2: And they're asking for you to vote for it.
1: Seems odd.
2: How do you weigh what news stories should win?
1: I remember there was one year when the the plane disaster happened, and there was an award for that. Everyone's clapping, eating two varieties of meat, while a lot of people died in that. I don't think they should have those sort of stories as awards, frankly.
2: Or they should be industry.
1: That should be
2: voted.
1: I just don't.
2: You should not spruik for votes.
1: No, I agree. Someone who's not happy.
2: Who?
1: The K Dog. Gosh, he's not happy because.
2: Why would he be nominated?
1: Well, because. Ray Martin Award for Most Popular News or Public Affair Presenter, Ali Langdon.
2: Why wouldn't he be happy with
1: David
2: Ali?
1: David Spears, Carl Stefanovic, Michael Usher, Sarah Arbo, Sarah Ferguson, not one Channel 7 star. As the K-Dog says here.
2: Do the voice. Go on. Entertain me. What Lib says at night when Koshy walks in the door.
1: Hey, Lib, you got the chops on. Kosh Dog's coming home. Let's get this straight, TV Week. Popular News or Public Affair Presenter nominees for this year's Logies contained both Today Host.
2: Breathe. You're going to lose
1: it. But neither Sunrise Host. A couple of facts you may have missed. Sunrise has won every single day this year.
2: No, you're not. Come on. You've lost the voice.
1: No, I'm trying to read this and do the voice.
2: Have you not pre-read it?
1: This has been going on for years. If you ever complain, you're seen as a bad sport. But now I'm out of it.
2: That sounds it.
1: Is Koshy out of it? Having a couple of cones. No, he's not. Honestly, WTF. Koshy said that.
2: Wow.
1: I haven't seen Koshy this angry. Remember when Todd McKenney made Koshy's mum cry because he was so mean?
2: She wasn't dancing.
1: No, she was mean on Dancing with the Stars to one of those poor fool dancers. Not me, but one of the dancers.
2: So he's not happy because the Channel 7 presenters aren't included.
1: Yeah, why isn't? Because you look at it, they're really good.
2: Of course they are.
1: Shervo's great. Nat Barr is great.
2: And that show
1: Eddie
2: does
1: Bartholomew's good.
2: That show does win the ratings.
1: So why? What's going on? Who's presenting it this year?
2: Channel 7? Which channel? Channel 9. Is it? No, it's Channel 7.
1: It's Channel 7. No one knows.
2: Channel 7. It's Channel 7.
1: Are you sure it's going to be on TV?
2: So they're sabotaging themselves.
1: It's not going to be like back in the 60s when it was on a cruise ship. That's when you'd win it.
2: It's Channel 7.
1: Okay. It's not Channel 7.
2: It is Channel 7.
1: Oh, Ryan's, just speak, Ryan.
3: Yeah, Channel 7. Okay. Channel 7.
2: Speak, Ryan.
1: Why aren't Channel 7 nominating their own people?
2: Well, I don't know. I don't know how the system works.
1: Oh, okay. Well.
2: I'm just happy to be in.
1: Do you want me to work on your speech?
2: Please. And I wonder who you are. Come on. This does not make me comfortable
1: I've got fireworks.
2: Anyway.
1: I need to get Moving Pictures back together just for this song. Yeah.
2: It's very preemptive.
1: Good on you, Amanda. You're always welcome on the Sunrise Family.
4: Righto, you two.
2: Thank you.
4: That's
2: thank
4: enough.
2: You.
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2: TikTok Tucker is back tomorrow. Remember last week we had the weenie teeny?
1: Oh, that's right, yes.
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14: 3BA weather.
15: Very heavy fog everywhere. Please take care on the roads. Medium chance of showers this afternoon and a top of 13. The outlook for Thursday, chance of a shower or two. Morning fog's possible, 13. The high down to 5 overnight. Same again Friday with 14. Partly cloudy Saturday, chance of a shower or two and a top of 13. It's currently 5 degrees across Ballarat.
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6: Good morning. A great start on the roads around town. There's no delays or breakdowns. As you run into Melbourne, the Western Freeway is flying through Warren Heath through to Balland. Once you do get to Leakes Road, delays start up through to Hopkins Road. The Deer Park Bypass is building at Robinson's Road and the Ring Road still has a nice clear run. 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
7: G'day, it's Tom Parry with your local news first. Police are set to provide a report to the coroner following the deaths of two people in Wenderee. This comes after the bodies of a man and woman were located at a Primrose Street property on Monday night. Their deaths are not being treated as suspicious. The products of a Ballarat distillery could potentially go global after a recent trade trip with the co-founder of Itinerant Spirits, Brad Wilson, joining the mission to Hong Kong and China. While there is still work to do, the company reckons getting Ballarat-made vodka and gin on shelves in Asia is a realistic proposition. And in sport, Ballarat's Mars Stadium will, for the first time ever, host games in the AFL's Under-18 Boys National Championships. The competition shows off the country's best school-age footballers, with Game 1 between Vic Metro and the Allies being held this Sunday. That's the latest in your local news.
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8: Morning, I'm Britt Aylin. The Reserve Bank will be keeping an eye on today's inflation figures, with predictions headline inflation will fall as a result of a 15% drop in petrol prices. Chief Economist at Vita Shares, David Bassanese, is hopeful the war in the Middle East is just a speed bump on the road to getting inflation back on track.
9: Look, assuming we're close to a deal in Iran, I think we've seen the highs in petrol prices at least, and as a result, I think the highs in inflation. So, I think we're close to the peak.
8: Outgoing British PM Sir Keir Starmer has met with the frontrunner to take over his job, former Manchester Mayor Andy Burnham. But the newly sworn-in Makerfield MP could have some competition, with at least two Labour ministers also considering their candidacy for Prime Minister. And an Aussie music icon has announced he'll no longer be performing live. Darryl Braithwaite revealing he's unable to comfortably sing anymore, which has taken the joy out of gigging. The 77-year-old behind hits like The Horses, Days Go By and One Summer says it was a difficult call to make and he's loved being part of the industry.
0: Metrol. 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
8: In sport, Portugal's defeated Uzbekistan 5-0 at the World Cup. England's up next against Ghana. Later, Croatia meets Panama and Colombia faces the Democratic Republic of the Congo. The AFL's put clubs on notice over public criticism of umpiring. The league warning CEOs yesterday that public bashing of tribunal decisions, umpiring or match reviews will result in sanctions. And in the NRL, Storm will be missing Jerome Hughes for the clash against the Sea Eagles on Saturday. He's been ruled out with a hamstring strain. That's the latest in news and sport.
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13: 3BA weather.
14: Cloudy today, very heavy fog right around Ballarat and district. If you're on the roads, please take care and drive to those conditions. Thanks to RoadSafe Central Highlands. And the forecast says the morning fog possibly will continue into the early part of the afternoon, and we've got possible showers forecast as well. Top of 13 degrees. The outlook for Thursday, chance of a shower or two, morning fog and 13 the high, down to 5 overnight. Same again for Friday with a top of 14 and the chance of a shower or two Saturday with a high of 13. It's currently 5 degrees. Feels like two on the streets of our town, Ballarat.
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0: time, 3BA 102.3, Cyndi Lauper to kickstart the Wicked Wednesday edition of The Big Show. Good morning to you. It's 6:09. PT with you. Nice to have your company on this very foggy start to the 24th day of June. If you're out and about on the roads, please take care in that fog. The Bureau saying will continue into the early part of the afternoon. So it's going to be one of those mornings. Don't end up being a statistic on our roads. Please do the right thing by other drivers. When the sun gets up, make sure the headlights are on, and hopefully in the dark and the fog, you've got your headlights on right now. That'd be handy. Please drive to the conditions for Road Safe Central Highlands. Big news overnight. I awoke to see my news feed full of Darryl Braithwaite. Has called time on his illustrious 58-year career in the Australian music industry, including one big hit that took him into the US market. Went number one over in the USA. Can you remember what that Darryl Braithwaite song was? Anyway, we'll get into that in full just after 6:30 this morning. But right now, let's get you out to the sale yards.
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2: Thanks to Hewitt and Whitty, to Wiltshire Lane, Ballarat.
3: Ballarat Sheep and Lamb Market, Tuesday the 23rd of June. Lamb numbers dropped to 10,600, the smallest yarding at Ballarat for some time. Quality was excellent over the extra heavies and trade weights coming off feed, then slipped to planer lots at the end of the draft runs lacking condition. All the regular buyers were present, but not all were active, with fewer store buyers in a very buoyant market. Store lamb sold firm to 5 better, light trade sold firm to 6 dearer, medium and heavy trade gained $10 to $20 a head, extra heavy lambs sold $15 to $22 stronger, with lambs topping at $460. Medium and heavy trade gained $10 to $20 a head, extra heavy lambs sold $15 to $22 stronger, with lambs topping

0: And lambs over 30 kilos sold $3.66 to $4.60 a head to average $11.20 to $12.20 a kilo. Merino lambs again had plenty of interest, making $1.40 to $3.70 a head. Sheep numbers also decreased with 1,590 penned. Bidding intensity increased in a stronger market, most mutton selling to $10 a head better and more in places. With limited numbers in all weights and grades, merino sold $155 to $300, crossbred mutton ranged $120 to $344. A head, most mutton averaging 930 to 1,000 cents a kilo. This is Shiona Lamb at Ballarat for MLA.
1: Good on you, Shiona. It's 12 past six, Wicked Wednesday morning with PT. Nice to have your company no matter where you are or what you're doing. Hope you're doing okay. You are now because we're headed to Funky Town, right? Here we go.

Pluto Echo at 3BA, 15 past 6. Your $10,000 cash track this morning. The song you're listening out for? Hopefully you get to join the joyride. If you call the number 15 on 5332 1023, when I play that song in full sometime between now and 9 this morning, if you are that caller, caller 15, you'll get yourself into the running to win the 10K in cash. Thanks to Carrington Jewellery, your professional jewellery store, destination for diamonds and watches. What else is on the way this morning? Name that song, the celebration book, a $560 secret sound. We've got tickets to the 3BA Ultimate 80s Party to be won, tickets to see Joe Camilleri and the Black Sorrows to be won, plus a catch-up with Brett Mack. Anything else we want to chuck in there? Oh, did I mention the rock bar for

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1: 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The anthems you turn up the volume for. Gotta have some hot stuff. Gotta have some love tonight. And the songs you just can't get enough of.

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0: Lindsay at 3BA, sadly, no longer going to see him on stage anymore. And Darryl Braithwaite hung up the boots overnight. We'll get to that after 6:30. It's 24 past 6 for Ballarat Trailers and Tow Bars. 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
0: A couple of people had the right band, just the wrong song. Back to the drawing board. Scott, Travis, Donna, Matt, Rhonda, Jenny, Greg, Luke and Stephen. Well done, guys. You're on the winners and grinners list. Play the game again after 7 this morning. To the news, Van.

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1: Having a look around town, it's a nice run. On the roads, there's no delays or collisions. As for your run into Melbourne, you're flying through on the Western Freeway. Once you get to Leakes Road, delays do start up through to Hopkins Road. On to the Deer Park Bypass, it's slowing from Robinson's Road and the Ring Road's banked up through to the Westgate. To get you from back home into Port Melbourne, we're looking at an hour and 14 minutes. 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
2: G'day, it's Tom Parry with your local news first. A man in a distinctive black Lexus jacket and Michael Jordan cap is wanted for questioning by police. This follows an incident in Ballarat East last week that allegedly saw a group of offenders smashing the window of a vehicle and opening the bonnet, with one of the offenders captured on dash cam. His photo can be found on the iWatch Ballarat Facebook page. Unnamed reserves, mostly in Ballarat's newer growth areas, could find themselves with a new name after tonight's council meeting. Elected members will vote on adopting seven names, among them Cassowary Way Reserve, Clayton Street Reserve and Paddy's Drive Reserve. And Ballarat has been scouted as a potential filming location for a movie about Ned Kelly called Kennedy. It takes place in the late 19th century and follows the widow of a police officer who was slain by the notorious outlaw. That's the latest in your local news.
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3: Morning, I'm Britt Aylin. France has recorded its hottest day on record as parts of Europe continue to swelter under heatwave conditions. Puiseux in the country's southwest reached 44.3 degrees yesterday, while French authorities have confirmed that in the past week, 40 people have drowned while trying to escape the heat. Authorities say there's no evidence that the bird flu has spread to poultry. It comes as another two birds are being tested in Western Australia, one found in Geraldton, the other in Perth, while a pair of dead seabirds located on the South Australian coast are also being looked at. WA Agriculture Minister Jackie Jarvis says they'll share the results as soon as they can.
4: We remain at the surveillance stage of this response. The likely duration of the response cannot be predicted and will be affected by the outcomes of the surveillance and testing as we move forward.
3: And researchers have discovered a new species of spider living in tropical rainforests in far north Queensland. The ballista spider weaves catapult-like traps to capture green tree ants and is believed to be the only spider whose web targets a specific species of prey.
0: Metrol. 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
3: Moving on to sport now, and Latrell Mitchell is facing another month on the sidelines after suffering his latest injury. Scans have revealed the Rabbitohs suffered a grade 2 calf strain on Monday when he was training to make a return from a back injury. And switching codes, Carlton's Jacob Wietering is edging closer to a return. The key defender is a chance to be back for the Blues in this weekend's clash with the Eagles. He's been out since round 12 due to a calf injury. And that is the latest in news and sport.
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5: 3BA weather.
6: Absolute pea soup fog out there. The fog could continue into the early part of the afternoon. Please take care on the roads. Don't become a stat. Showers possible this afternoon as well. A top of 13 degrees. Partly cloudy with the chance of a shower or two, and morning fog tomorrow. 13, the high down to 5 overnight. Same again Friday with 14 Saturday, chance of a shower at 2 and 13. It's currently 5 degrees at Sulky.
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3BA on your Wicked Wednesday. It's Meatloaf. Took the words 22 away from 7PT in the big show. 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There were sad words written on social media by Aussie music icon Daryl Braithwaite last night, and there's plenty of chat about it this morning. He took to social media saying, after much thought and consideration, I've made the difficult and sad decision to step back from performing live gigs. For some time now, it has been increasingly physically challenging for me to sing comfortably, and as a result, it has taken the joy out of performing, which has always been so important to me. I've loved the 58 years of being part of the music industry, and I sincerely want to thank all the dedicated and loyal supporters and all of the people and organisations that I've been associated with who have been such a significant part of my singing love. With much love and thanks, Daryl. Yes, very sad indeed. But he's recognised that time where his voice isn't doing what it used to do. Like back in the days with Sherbet. Oh, they had some big hits, didn't they? And of course, Daryl Braithwaite had his own hits. Back in 1974, Daryl Braithwaite had a solo hit that went all the way to number one in America. Yeah, a version of Cilla Black's You're My World, such a music icon. And I've got to say, I'm very proud of the fact that I did several tours as a part of the Red Hot Summer Tour with one Daryl Braithwaite. Hell of a nice guy. An absolutely sensational performer, held everyone in the palm of his hands when he performed, especially when he did this song, Horses.

0: The year 1991, Dazza of Braithwaite. What a bloody legend you are, Darryl. And the horses announcing his retirement overnight. And it would have been such a difficult decision to make because it just doesn't only affect him. It affects his band. And look, some of his members play with other bands as well, but that's big gigs that they're going to miss out on. It affects the roadies too, the guitar techs, the drum techs, the audio guys and girls, the lighting people. It affects so many different people. He would have been on this, I reckon, for ages and ages and ages. But when the voice says, you're done, I guess you're done. And it's great that he made that decision before. Fans, remember Meatloaf? What happened at the MCG? Yeah, we don't want that happening to our own Darryl Braithwaite. 15 away from 7. We got the big ultimate 80s party coming up at the Sporting Globe for great food, live sport and good times right in the heart of the city. July 10 from 8 o'clock. We've got double passes to give away right now. It's all thanks to Harvey Norman, Ballarat Bedding and Electrical, bringing the power and comfort to your 80s night. And we've got some great prizes up for grabs. It's an 80s themes best dressed night. 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
0: Well done to Glenn, John, Stephen and Sandy. Sandy, you should have stayed in bed instead of being out at the dog park in the freezing cold this morning. Silly girl. Hey, you've all got tickets to the Ultimate 80s Party. More to give away a little later on this morning. Right now it's Pink, 11 away from 7. This is Raise Your Glass.

0: at 3BA. It's 8 away from 7. Anthony Albanese has been accused of lying. Well, again, after doing a dangerous deal with the Greens, which would allow the swift passage of the capital gains tax and negative gearing reforms to happen tomorrow.
1: Yeah, it's been a pretty tough sell for 6 weeks for the Treasurer, including a bitter battle with businesses. But it will now sail through the Senate, the budget passing through tomorrow. That means capital gains tax and negative gearing discounts will be removed. And $1,000 standard tax deductions and $250 tax backs coming into effect in 2028, they will also come into effect. Now, the trade-off for the Greens' support, self-managed super funds won't be able to borrow to purchase residential property in the future, and there'll also be a longer inquiry into changes to the NDIS to scrutinise the cuts planned for the scheme.
2: This is a worthy change, an important change, but it also reflects the realities in the Senate.
1: A worthy change, and it's also been called the biggest tax shake-up in a generation.
0: Interesting stuff indeed. We'll get you the latest in national news following Tom's local news first at 7 this morning. Weather-wise today, well, it's an absolute pea super out there right across Ballarat and District. Please drive carefully and make sure you don't become a stat on our roads this morning. That fog possibly continuing to the early part of the afternoon, and we're expecting possible showers this arvo as well. Top of 13 degrees.
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1: No pranks or delays around town. It's a smooth run this morning. A stunning run out of town onto the Western Freeway to get you to Melbourne. Once you do get to Lakes Road, delays stand up through to Hopkins Road. And we're slowing on the Deer Park Bypass approaching Robinson's Road. And the Ring Road is banked up through to the Westgate. 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That's the latest 3BA traffic.
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2: G'day, it's Tom Parry with your local news first. Ballarat Community Health will be redeveloping its Sebastopol site with the help of a $3.5 million grant. That cash from the Rural Health Infrastructure Fund is being used to support upgrades to facilities and services, including expanded consulting rooms, improved patient areas, and enhanced CCTV. Don't expect the level crossing on Wenderee's Ring Road to open again anytime soon. Officers at the City of Ballarat are recommending it be permanently closed given the impending development of the intermodal freight hub. Elected members are expected to vote on that very proposal at tonight's council meeting. And in sport, the AFL's Under-18 Boys National Championships are heading to Mars Stadium. In a first for the region and the venue, four games will be played as part of the competition across 3 weeks, beginning with Vic Metro v the Allies this Sunday. That's the latest in your local news.
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3: Morning, I'm Britt Aylin. More than 150 Australian native bird species have been flagged as at very high risk of extinction or major decline if they contract the deadly H5N1 bird flu strain. According to the federal government, the black swan, fairy tern and the swift parrot are among the most susceptible. While a number of mammal species have also been identified as very high risk, including the Tasmanian devil and the eastern quoll. Headline inflation is expected to tick down when the latest figures are released today, but annual year-on-year inflation is predicted to be higher at around 4.3%. Chief economist at Beta Shares, David Bassanese, says our inflation woes are not yet won.
4: Petrol prices are coming down, but underlying inflation in Australia, when you strip out petrol prices, is still fairly sticky.
3: And in overseas news, American Today Show host Savannah Guthrie has made a fresh plea for information over the disappearance of her mum, Nancy. It's amid revelations the family received a ransom note claiming that the 84-year-old was dead.
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3: Turning to sport now, and Carlton's Jacob Wiedering is edging closer to a return. The key defender is a chance to be back for the Blues in this weekend's clash with the Eagles. He's been out since round 12 due to a calf injury. And in the NRL, the Dolphins' Herbie Farnworth says he's happy at Redcliffe, despite reports of an offer from the Roosters once his current contract ends next year.
5: I'm just focused on winning the competition here. I'm signing this year and next year, so I've not had any thoughts on leaving or anything like that.
3: And that's the latest in news and sport.
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10: 3BA weather.
11: Cloudy today, morning fog that possibly could continue into the early part of the afternoon. And we've got showers around the Savo as well, a top of 13 degrees. Morning fog and the chance of a shower at 2 and 13 for Thursday, down to 5 overnight. Same forecast for Friday, top of 14. Chance of a shower at 2 and 13 for Saturday. It's currently 6 degrees, feels like 3 at Burren Beach.
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0: 3BA's Let's Go Local for Sinclair Meats, your local farmer, butcher and supplier. 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
1: Morning to Ned and the crew on La Trobe Street. 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I want to shout out to one of our great clubs and also one of our great businesses. Both are great supporters of the Soup Bus and need recognition for their donations to John, Cindy and all of the hardworking team at Hip Pocket Workwear and Safety. You guys are legends. They gifted us at the Soup Bus a barbecue, which is going to be fantastic. Oh, I can't wait to do a barbecue for those in need. That'll be brilliant. Also, they gave us a box of beanies and a box of really warm socks and some brand new aprons to use in our kitchen up at Violet Grove in the community centre there. So to John, Cindy and the team at Hip Pocket Worker and Safety on Howard Street, very, very much appreciate your valued support of the Soup Bus. And the same goes to Chris and the team at Rotary Club of Ballarat East, who have just donated $500 worth of Sinclair Meats vouchers for our cooking teams to utilise to continue for food to be put into the Soup Bus itself and onto the tables for our table service on a Tuesday and Thursday night. Not only did they do that, they put $1,000 into the Shep Cannery Soup Bus bank account, which is fantastic, which means we've got more money to spend on food for our pantries and in particular the homeless that turn up at the Soup Bus, you know, give them their custards and their spaghettis and baked beans and all that sort of stuff. Also, Rotary Club of Ballarat East are donating $7,000 to the Street to Home project to purchase tents and swags, sleeping bags and torches. That is a superlative effort. So to Chris and the team at Rotary Ballarat East, thank you so much. You guys are incredible with what you do. And if you're a bookworm too, they have a book sale. The Rotary Club of Ballarat East do a book sale out at the airport each month. It's the first Saturday of each month between 9 and 1. They sell donated books, the public and libraries. Most novels are a dollar, some a bit more. And they also have lots of non-fiction. So head on out. First Saturday of each month, the book sale.

0: That's us. It's 12 past 7. All right, let's wrap up the game for today. Name that song. Plenty of early birds on the go, half a dozen or eight or so. Perhaps you can get it right. 5332 1023. Name the song from that snippet of audio. I'll put you into Friday's draw for the $50 Friday free fuel voucher. Going to play that song for you in full right after this.
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0: Frank, Jeff, Tracy, Chris and my old mate Boz down at Indian Motorcycles have nailed it this morning. Kathy, not so much. Not the Screaming Jets and better. Not even same but different. It's Noiseworks. No Lies. 16 past 7. Good morning, Ballarat.

0: Ballarat's own 3BA 102.3 Noiseworks and No Lies. It's 20 past 7 PT in the big show. 3BA presents the Red Hot Summer Tour back home November 7 at Victoria Park. It is going to be over the top and out of, it's already out of control. Pre-sale started yesterday. Already the Mornington show on pre-sale is nearly sold out. Here in Ballarat, the Rock Bar's sold out and other tickets are going lickety-split. We've got grandstands this year. I don't know what that's all about. But apparently you can buy grandstand seats. What? Has the Red Hot Summer Tour become that big? Massive grandstand seats. It's going to be huge. General ticket sales start tomorrow if you didn't sign up for pre-sale. But I tell you what, you want to be getting in quick. 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And guess what? Yep, starting tomorrow, we might even give you the chance to win some freebies. 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Everyone wants to be a part of this show.
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11: 25 past 7, local news first at 7 with Tom. After 7.30, we'll open the celebration book and we've got more tickets to give away to 3BA's ultimate 80s party. It's going to be great. This one just misses out, though. Out of 1990, it's the Oils at 3BA and Blue Sky Mine. Good morning, legends.

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2: Good morning, a nice run on the roads for your Wednesday. There isn't any breakdowns or delays. As for your run into Melbourne, the Western Freeway is nice and clear through Warren Heath through to Balan. Once you get to Leakes Road, delays are flowing through to Hopkins Road. After that, the Deer Park Bypass is slowing from Robinson's Road and the Ring Road's banked up to the Westgate. To get you from back home into Port Melbourne, we're looking at an hour and 20 minutes. 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
3: G'day, it's Tom Parry with your local news first. Police are expected to provide a report to the coroner following the deaths of two people in Wenderee. This comes after the bodies of a man and woman were located at a Primrose Street property on Monday night. Their deaths are not being treated as suspicious. Central Highlands women will soon be able to access the pill directly from pharmacists without a GP visit or prescription. The change under the state government's Chemist Care Now program comes into effect next week, with a free consultation required before dispensing. Locally, around 14 pharmacies are expected to be part of the initiative. And Ballarat could once again serve as a backdrop for a major film production. Location scouts visited the city over the weekend as they look for a suitable place to shoot a movie titled Kennedy, which follows the widow of a police officer slain by Ned Kelly. That's the latest in your local news.
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4: Morning, I'm Britt Allen. 40 people have drowned in France in the past week as Europe swelters under heatwave conditions. The country has experienced its hottest day on record, with temperatures soaring past 40 degrees. The heat so severe, the Eiffel Tower was forced to close. While Antonio Guterres from the World Health Organization is calling on global leaders to help in the fight against climate change.
5: The hottest day of the year, with higher temperatures to come. London isn't just calling, it's cooking.
4: WA's iconic black swans could face extinction or major decline if they contract the deadly H5 bird flu strain, according to federal authorities. They're among more than 150 Australian native bird species flagged as very high risk. The western hooded plover, shy albatross and orange-bellied parrot also made the list. And the United States insists Iran has agreed to allow UN inspections of its nuclear sites. That's despite Tehran pushing back on the claim, declaring that no such visits have been scheduled.
1: Metrol. Better service, better advice, better building solutions.
4: In sport, Latrell Mitchell's facing another month on the sidelines after suffering his latest injury. Scans revealing the Rabbitohs suffered a grade 2 calf strain on Monday when he was training to make a return from a back injury. The AFL's put clubs on notice over public criticism of umpiring. The league warning CEOs yesterday that public bashing of tribunal decisions, umpiring or match reviews will result in sanctions. And the Aussie women have won their T20 World Cup clash with Pakistan by 113 runs. That's the latest in news and sport.
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6: Morning fog possibly continuing into the early part of the afternoon, and possible showers this arvo as well, a top of 13. Chance of a shower or two and morning fog tomorrow, 13, the high down to 5 overnight. You can pen that forecast into Friday with a top of 14. Saturday, slight chance of a shower or two, not a lot in it, top of 13. It's currently 6 degrees at Invermay Park.
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Across Ballarat, this is your 3BA 102.3, Leaders in Local, and on iHeart with the Jonas Brothers. What a man gotta do. It's the big show for Metrol. Better service, better advice, better building solutions. Well, the tax man, he's just around the corner. And apparently, I haven't got one, maybe you have. Hundreds of thousands of us Aussies have been receiving letters from the ATO as tax time approaches. Social media abuzz with taxpayers posting pictures of the letters and emails that have been sent by the tax office in recent weeks, many questioning whether the correspondence is real and asking what they should do. The letters put taxpayers on notice, saying the ATO is aware of any crypto, shares or rental income you may have made over the past financial year. An example of one of the letters states, "Our records show," and I quote, "our records show that you may have disposed of shares on or after July 1, 2025. Disposals include selling, gifting, buybacks and other similar transactions." Now, according to Tax Invest Accounting Director Belinda Rasso, she says the letters are completely real and highlight the new powers available to the tax office. She went on to say, "This isn't a scam. This is a legitimate email or letter. This is a letter sent to hundreds of thousands of Australian taxpayers already in the lead up to the 2026 tax time period." So there you go. You've been warned. It's not a scam. The ATO is on to you. Well, they're on to everyone, aren't they? It's 22 away from 8. PT in the big show. Show them a little bit of respect. Do the right thing. Make sure you offer up some more money to them. Here's Aretha.

0: Little respect goes a long way, a please and a thank you, and, you know, it'll help you out a lot in life. I'll give you the big tip. It's 19 away from 8. PT and the big show with the Ultimate 80s Party happening July 10 over at the Sporting Globe. Can't wait to be there. Stevie K on the decks again this year. I might even do a bit of wiki, wiki, wiki, wiki, wiki, wiki, as wiki, wiki, wiki, wiki, wiki, wiki. That'd sound good on the decks, wouldn't it? It's all thanks to Harvey Norman, Ballarat and Electrical, bringing the power and comfort to your ultimate 80s night. 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It's an 80s theme, so dress to impress. We've got door prizes. We've got best dress prizes. We've got stacks of prizes. And, of course, the best music from the best decade ever, the 1980s. If you'd like to be there, now's the time. 5332 1023. 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
0: Those ultimate 80s party tickets went quick. Pete, Dale, Rebecca, Carol, Donna, look forward to seeing you guys there on the night. We'll have more of those tickets to be won tomorrow during the show, or you can catch Jules between 12 and 4 this afternoon. She's got more to give away as well. Going to be a big night. 14 away from 8 o'clock, celebration book on the way. If you want to shout out to someone, shout out to me right now. Do it on the phone, 5332 1023. It's the quickest way of doing it. Kurt Smith from Tears for Fears, another year older. He's 65 today and still sowing the seeds.

Thanks to Auntie Jack's. Whatever you're celebrating, make it a night out at Auntie Jack's, Ballarat celebration destination across from the Civic Hall on Mayor Street. And a big shout out to Wally Nunn, who's 70 today, the oldest driver at Eureka Concrete on Latrobe Street. Happy birthday to you, Wally, and have a wonderful, wonderful day from all of your workmates and, of course, your loving wife, Glenda, the kids, Carly, Jai and Shana, and the 8 grandkids as well. I'm sure there might be a frothy or two later on this afternoon to celebrate your 70th out there at Eureka Concrete. It was on this day in 1963, a home video recorder was demonstrated for the first time. In 1994, The Lion King premiered on the big screen. In 2010, Julia Gillard became the first female Prime Minister. Didn't last long. 2019, Ash Barty became the world's number one in tennis. And the celebrity birthday list, Mick Fleetwood, drummer and founding member of Fleetwood Mac, turns 79. Also turning 79, RoboCop's Peter Weller, turning 75 today. Athletics great Raylene Boyle. Michael Tuck, Hawthorne great, 73 today. Glenn Medeiros is 56.

0: Aussie swimming gold medalist Nicole Livingstone is 55 and English cricketer Stuart Broad turns 38 today. And if you're celebrating anything at all, happy celebration day to you. 7 away from 8 with the latest in news today. We've got a big hour coming up. Secret Sound, $560 jackpot. We've got the 10K cash track. And the song you're listening out for this morning is this one. To Carrington Jewellery, if you're caller 15, when I play that song in full sometime between now and 9, you'll get yourself into the running to win $10,000 in cold, hard cash. Good luck.
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1: Great run on the roads this morning. No breakdowns or any collisions. Stunning run out of town onto the Western Freeway. It's looking great through Warren Heath through to Balland. Once you get to Leakes Road, it's built up through to Hopkins Road, and the Deer Park Bypass is slowing through to the Ring Road, which is banked up to the Westgate. 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
2: G'day, it's Tom Parry with your local news first. The search continues this morning for a man in a distinctive black Lexus jacket and Michael Jordan cap. This follows an incident in Ballarat East last week that saw a group of offenders smashing the window of a vehicle and opening the bonnet, with one of the alleged offenders captured on dash cam. His photo has been shared to the iWatch Ballarat Facebook page. The products of a Ballarat distillery could potentially go global after a recent trade mission to China and Hong Kong.
3: Yeah, it's a journey, but having some fantastic conversations and getting ourselves ready for growing that brand and really taking Ballarat and that Western Victoria label proudly over to Asia.
2: Co-founder of Itinerant Spirits, Brad Wilson there. And in sport, Ballarat's Mars Stadium will, for the first time ever, host matches in the AFL's Under-18 Boys National Championships. Game 1 takes place this weekend between Vic Metro and the Allies. That's the latest in your local news.
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4: Morning, I'm Britta Anglin. Savannah Guthrie has made a fresh plea for information over the disappearance of her mum, Nancy. Amid revelations, the family had received a ransom note claiming the 84-year-old was dead. The Aussie-born host of America's Today Show says they're desperate for answers.
5: We cannot be at peace, so no matter how much I try to come out here every day and smile and find that joy, and I will, I promise I will. 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
4: More than 150 Australian native bird species have been flagged as at very high risk of extinction or major decline if they contract the deadly H5N1 bird flu strain. According to the federal government, the black swan, fairy tern and swift parrot are among the most susceptible. And a major review's found no proven fertility benefits to most IVF add-ons, despite thousands of dollars being charged by clinics. The Melbourne Uni research says extras such as steroids, plasma injections and acupuncture aren't proven to boost the odds of success.
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4: In sports, some food for thought for Dean Solomon if he's keen on applying for the Bombers' full-time coaching role. Fox Footy reports he was the last-placed candidate when he applied for that gig back in 2022. And in NRL, Brisbane's Corey Pakes is backing the decision to re-sign veteran Ben Hunt for another season, despite former legend Corey Parker saying at 37 he'll be too old.
6: He brings so much to this group in terms of leadership, and for a bloke that's played that many games, you know, it's great to have him around.
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12: Cloudy today, morning fog and the chance of an afternoon shower or two, top of 13 degrees. Tomorrow, partly cloudy with the chance of morning fog and the chance of a shower or two, 13, the high down to 5 overnight. You can pop that forecast into Friday with a top of 14 and the chance of a shower or two on Saturday with 13. It's currently 6 degrees out of Bunnyong.
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0: imagine hearing that one on stage up at Victoria Park. 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
0: 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If you can give me the right answer, I'll give you the cash. Hello, Addie. How are you?
2: Good, thank you.
0: That's good to hear, Addie. What school do you go to?
2: St. Patrick's Primary School.
0: Nice. Bet you got a lot of friends, have you, Addie?
2: Yeah.
0: Sweet. Will you share any of the cash with them if you win?
2: No.
0: Gold. I love it. Addie, what's your answer, please?
2: Are you stepping on some fallen leaves?
0: Stepping on fallen leaves. Oh, Addie, no, it's not right. But you have a good day and thanks for the call, all right?
2: Okay.
0: You've made me laugh. That's a good thing. It's 10 past 8 if you'd like to play the game. Give me a call, 5332 1023 3BA. Good morning. Who am I talking to?
3: Peter from Wendouree, PT.
0: G'day, Pete from Wendouree. How you doing, mate?
3: Yeah, good. Yeah, alive and well.
0: If you win, are you going to share it with your mates?
3: I'm going to share it with my wife, Nell.
0: Well, you're going to share it with your best mate then, aren't you?
3: I know, yeah.
0: How good's that? Brownie points for you, Pete. What do you think?
3: I think it's the... you can generate the sound quite a few ways, but it's static electricity.
0: Static electricity?
3: Yeah.
0: Pete, you're not sharing any money with your lovely wife, I'm sorry.
3: Okay, thank you.
0: Have a great day. Thanks for the call this morning, 3BA Secret Sound. Good morning and welcome. Who am I talking to?
4: G'day, Pete. It's Woody.
0: G'day, Woody. How are you, mate?
4: Good, thanks. How are you?
0: Good, thanks. You know you're in a movie called Toy Story, right?
4: Oh, yeah, I know that one.
0: I thought you might. Hey, Woody, what's the answer?
4: Are you cracking a glow stick?
0: Cracking a glow stick. Woody, back to the toy box, all right?
4: All right. Thanks, BT.
0: Have a great day, my friend. Not cracking a glow stick. And it's nothing to do with the toy either. So don't go to the box and think that. 3BA Secret Sound, good morning.
5: Good morning, PT. How are you?
0: Very well. Who am I talking to?
5: Yeah, you're talking to Aaron.
0: Aaron, welcome to the show and your chance at $560. Here it is, Aaron. What do you reckon that might be?
5: Oh, I reckon you've had a similar answer, but I've got a bit of a different one, mate. Are you pouring potting mix into a pot?
0: Oh, so you're twisting it. You're same but different. Aaron.
5: No good.
0: No, we're not in the garden, my friend. We could be, but we're not.
5: Okay, that's a good hint. Thanks, mate.
0: Have a great day. Couple more to come before we pop it back into jackpot mode. I think that's the way it'll go. 3BA, hello.
6: Good morning, PT. How are you doing?
0: Very, very well, my friend. How are you?
6: I'm poor, so I want to win.
0: All right, I've got my magic wand out.
6: I'm poor, so I want to win.
0: All right, I've got my magic wand out.

0: Morning.
1: Hi.
0: Hi, who have I got there?
1: Olivia.
0: Hey, how you going, guys? What's the answer?
1: Hello?
0: Hello, what's the answer?
1: I reckon, isn't it one of those leaf trailers that shred one of those big old sticks from a tree?
0: Oh, so a tree shredder. Is that what you're thinking?
1: Yeah, one of those tree shredders.
0: Yeah, good idea, but...
2: There's no cash here. Here, there's no cash.
0: No cash for anyone today. $580 our jackpot tomorrow, thanks to Kitchens You Build. 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

0: Ballarat's own 3BA 102.3. Come on and join the Roxette Joy Ride and join us to win $10,000. That was your cash track this morning, thanks to Carrington Jewellery, your professional jewellery store and destination for diamonds and watches. We were after caller 15, and she can't believe it. It's taken 4 weeks, but she's finally got there. Morning to you, Tina.
1: Good morning. That's my lucky number too, because it's my birthday on the 15th.
0: Really?
1: Oh, not this month.
0: Oh, no, no, no. But, you
1: it's
0: know.
1: My number.
0: You could win $10,000, Tina.
1: Oh, my God. I was just excited to get through.
0: Be
1: oh,
0: still your beating heart.
1: No, I can't. I think I'm up to about 130. It's going to pop out.
0: Tina,
1: I'm so excited.
0: You've taken the next step. You're the third last into the running to win $10,000. Good luck. The callback happening next Monday at midday, all right?
1: I'll wait for it. Thanks, Paul.
0: Oh, I'm sure you will. Won't be me making the call back. Our promos team are on that. And, yeah, if you're already in, well done and good luck. Next Monday at midday, the callback happens, so hopefully your phone rings to win $10,000. If you're not in yet, you've got tomorrow and Friday to come. It's coming up on 22 past 8, the latest in local and national news at 8:30. Then we'll catch up with Brett Mack.
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1: There's nothing slowing you down on the roads this morning. It's a great run around town. Otherwise, having a look at your run into Melbourne, flying through on the Western Freeway. When you get to Leakes Road, delays do start up through Dobkins Road, and the Deer Park Bypass has a slow run at Robinson's Road. The Ring Road is banked up through to the Westgate. To get you from back home into Port Melbourne, we're looking at an hour and 23 minutes. 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Stores open late, rush into Amart today. 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That's the latest 3BA traffic.
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2: G'day, it's Tom Parry with your local news first. Ballarat Community Health has secured $3.5 million to redevelop its Sebastopol site. That money comes from the Rural Health Infrastructure Fund and will be used to support upgrades to services and facilities, including expanded consulting rooms, improved patient areas, and enhanced CCTV. Unnamed reserves, mostly in Ballarat's newer growth areas, could find themselves with a new name after tonight's council meeting. This follows a review which found that nameless reserves create gaps within the VicMap system, potentially hampering emergency services. And Ballarat is being scouted as a potential filming location for a new movie about Ned Kelly called Kennedy. It takes place in the late 19th century and follows the widow of a police officer who was slain by the notorious outlaw, with producers saying our heritage buildings would make an ideal backdrop. That's the latest in your local news.
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3: Morning, I'm Britt Aylin. Disability advocates have welcomed the extension of a Senate inquiry into proposed changes to the NDIS. The committee will now have another 8 weeks to consider the reforms, which Social Services Minister Tanya Plibersek insists are not about cutting services.
4: But when we came to government in 2022, the cost of the NDIS was growing at 22% per annum. And to protect the NDIS, we need to moderate that growth.
3: On the ABC there. Liberal MP Andrew Hastie has beefed up his personal security after he was informed by the Home Affairs Minister that there have been threats made against him. The extra security measures will be provided at his home and electoral office. Hastie believes the threats are coming from One Nation supporters over his involvement in the Ben Roberts Smith case. And France has recorded its hottest day on record as parts of Europe continue to swelter under heatwave conditions. Pissot in the country's southwest reached 44.3 degrees yesterday, while French authorities have confirmed that in the past week, 40 people have drowned while trying to escape the heat.
0: Metrol, better service, better advice, better building solutions.
3: Moving on to sport now, and our Aussie women have won their T20 World Cup clash with Pakistan by 113 runs. Australia posted a victory target of 200, with their opponents all out for 86. And in the World Cup, a draw for England and Ghana this morning, the game wrapping up without either team scoring. Earlier, Portugal defeated Uzbekistan 5-0. Up next, Croatia takes on Panama before Colombia faces the Democratic Republic of the Congo. And that is the latest in news and sport.
0: GJ Breading, Ballarat's number one heating and cooling specialist.
5: 3BA weather.
6: Cloudy today, morning fog and possibility of a shower or two this afternoon. 13 the high. Morning fog tomorrow, chance of a shower or two. 13 the top, down to 5 overnight. Same forecast again Friday with a top of 14. 13 Saturday and the slight chance of a shower or two. It's currently 6 degrees around the Ballarat Wildlife Park.
0: 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Thanks to Metrol. Better

0: Rattone, 3BA 102.3. 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Better service, better advice, better building solutions. And John Mellencamp, and it hurts so good. 22 away from 9. Good morning to you, Brett Mack.
1: Hey, PT. Good morning to you.
0: Drive to work and school for some. It might be the last day of going to school because schools are starting to break up for the winter holidays.
1: Just about that time already.
0: Yeah, Winterfest begins on the 27th. Tickets have been on sale for the ice skating rink, which is coming together now over between the Town Hall and Meyer for quite some time, and already starting to sell out. So if you're thinking about taking the fam ice skating, get in quick, go to the Winter Festival website and get your tickets there.
1: You can actually get professionally coached on the ice this year too, PT.
0: Well, that'll stop broken arms and legs, won't it?
1: Yeah, we'll wait and see.
0: I want to know what the figures are, or the numbers, if you like, on Ambos attending the ice skating rink over the years.
1: It just looks dangerous, doesn't
0: it? I've seen some pretty ordinary stuff go on the ice. Yeah.
1: Anyway, people don't seem to care. They have a lot of fun.
0: Do you know if the penguins are back?
1: Not sure.
0: Penguins are great for the little ones. They grab them by the ears and they skate around. It helps them stay up.
1: Yeah, you can't fall over.
0: No. Well, you can.
1: Yeah.
0: No, I've seen it.
1: Lesser chance.
0: Let's go with lesser chance. Yeah. How you doing? You all right?
1: Yeah, good, thanks, PT.
0: I want to... there are some clever people on the internet, Brett Mack. Mm-hmm. I'm not one of them.
1: There's also some duffers.
0: Yes, there are, of which I'm one of those. I came across a group of six young musicians. Mm-hmm. They call themselves the Analog Society, and they do so because they play instruments. It's not done digitally, and they do mashups of songs. And they put two songs together, and it's like, hang on a second, this is the same bit of music nearly with these two same songs running into it.
1: Sounds clever.
0: It is clever, very clever, and it's Mick Fleetwood's birthday today, and they just happen to have done a mashup of a Fleetwood Mac song together with another. I want to see if you can pick out the other song.
1: Oh, here we go.
0: All right?
1: Okay.
0: I reckon you will because it does become pretty prominent, but see how early you pick. I want you to go, yep, got it.
1: Okay.
0: When you pick it up.
1: Righto,
0: all right?
1: Righto.
0: Here we go. 3, 2, 1. Sound good, don't they?
1: Yeah, nice harmonies.
0: You didn't pick it up yet, did you? No, because it hasn't come in.
1: Oh, you tease.

0: So we had The Chain by Fleetwood Mac and...
1: Careless Whisper, George Michael.
0: How clever is that?
1: That's very
0: all
1: clever.
0: All done on instruments, not done digitally.
1: Right.
0: Thus, they call themselves the Analog Society. They've done a heap of them.
1: Okay.
0: And I've already got some backed up, so we might do that on a weekly basis. Yeah. Or, I don't know. We'll see how we go.
1: Yeah, I like the sound of that. I loved it when the sax came in.
0: How good was that?
1: Really good,
0: It just goes to show, they're like, how similar... The music, you can have two of those songs running at the same time. Very good. I like it a lot. 19 away from 9, what's to like about Ballarat today at 10 this morning, Brett
1: Mack? Call me a bit biased, PT, but there's a lot to like.
0: Okay.
1: Ballarat's top cop on the show today. The Superintendent Troy Hargaden joins me.
0: Right.
1: Can I have a look at how they're fighting back against the rampant wave of car theft in Ballarat? They've established a specialist team, and apparently they're getting results, so we'll chat to the super about that one today. We'll find out why Ballarat Community Health are installing a vending machine. This one's a little bit different, though. It's only got one product, and it's free. Sean Duffy, the boss of BCH, explains. Our radio philosopher returns today, as does the big man of the show in Talking Sport. It's Ray Borner. And Andrew Kilmartin drops by today to explain the real reason he withdrew as the Liberals candidate for Ripon. He signed up, then all of a sudden he was out and everyone sort of scratched their head. But we now know why. We'll tell you at around 10:30 this morning.
0: All right. The killer on the show, Ballarat today at 10 this morning for Ryan's IGA and...
1: Open and Close Solutions.
0: Funny you're going to talk car theft with Ballarat's top cop because, you know, cars are more digitally integrated and you can get stuff online that helps you to steal said cars. With keyless and connected car technologies now the norm, anti-theft devices have evolved to protect cars' data signals and maintain the integrity of onboard computer systems. Have you heard about this?
1: Yeah, sure have.
0: Yeah, you can get yourself a little purse. There's a little purse available, right? So I've got a special holder for my credit cards, and it stops people from scanning. So if I was walking along with my wallet in my back pocket and didn't have my credit cards inside of this protective holder, someone could walk along with a scanner on my backside and scan my
1: card. Yeah, basically and off they copy the card.
0: Right?
1: There's similar protections for your passport too, I think.
0: Similar protections for your passport, and now you can buy this little purse that you put your keys into, and it stops thieves actually getting the, I don't know, the waves in the air, something like that. Anyway.
1: Thanks for explaining the technical side of it, PT.
0: I go, all right.
1: The wavy things in the air. They can't get them anymore. We know what you mean.
0: It's called a Faraday pouch.
1: Is it?
0: That's what they're called.
1: Okay.
0: And you can get them online. And as I said, you put it in there and it blocks the fob signals and helps protect against relay attacks.
1: Might have to get me one of those.
0: I much prefer wavy things. They're not the best looking purse in the world,
1: okay.
0: Brett Mack.
1: But if they're going to protect you...
0: And I know that you're a hoarder of man bags because you've had a few rippers over the years, haven't you?
1: I've had a couple, yeah.
0: Yes, you have.
1: Very stylish. They match my scarf.
0: And trust me, they're not going to protect anything. It's 16 to 9. Have a wicked Wednesday.
1: You too, PT.
2: 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You're driving to work.
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0: Quiet Time, 3BA 102.3 with Count 'em 1, 2, 3, 4, 5. Keep on moving, 9 to 9. That's a wrap on the Wicked Wednesday edition of The Big Show. Let's wrap it up, though, on a really cool note. We've got a final double pass to give away to see Joe Camilleri and the Black Sorrows happening this Saturday night at the Hepburn Palais Theatre, Hepburn. If you'd like to make the trek over and have a wow of a night out, you can grab that double pass. Final one that we've got to give away for the week, 5332 1023. If you're lucky, call a 6 on that number, 5332 1023. After 9 for Aussie Drain Care, your locally owned specialist in what you can't see, the 9 o'clock more music mix, and I'll catch you tomorrow from 6. Thanks to Metrol for the Thumbs Up, Thumbs Down Thursday edition of The Big Show. 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
1: Hi Ballarat, Fiona Ellis-Jones here from Your News Now. It's a chilly 6 degrees this morning. 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
1: A grey Wednesday morning on the roads around town. There isn't any breakdowns or any pranks. As we run into Melbourne, a nice smooth run through Warren Heap, through Jubilant on the Western Freeway. You hit Leakes Road and there is delay through to Hopkins Road. It's building on the Deer Park Bypass, heading citybound. Otherwise, the Ring Road has a slow run through to the Westgate. 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That's the latest 3BA traffic.
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2: G'day, it's Tom Parry with your local news first. A report will be provided to the coroner by police following the deaths of two people in Wenderee. This comes after the bodies of a man and woman were located at a Primrose Street property on Monday night. Their deaths are not being treated as suspicious. Don't expect the level crossing on the Ballarat Ring Road to open again anytime soon. Officers at the city's council are recommending it be permanently closed owing to the impending development of the intermodal freight hub. Elected members are expected to vote on that very recommendation at tonight's council meeting. And in sport, the AFL's under-18 boys national championships are being played at Ballarat's Mars Stadium, with the first game between Vic Metro and the Allies taking place this Sunday. The competition shows off the country's best school-age footballers who will be out to impress the expected club talent spotters. That's the latest in your local news.
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3: Hi, I'm Britt Aylin. If you're having trouble accessing Facebook, Instagram or WhatsApp this morning, you're not alone. Meta appears to have been hit by a major outage, with its apps struggling to update, load images or display profiles. According to tech outage website Down Detector, the issues began around an hour and a half ago and are being experienced across the globe. WA's iconic black swans could face extinction or major decline if they contract the deadly H5 bird flu strain, according to federal authorities. They're among more than 150 Australian native bird species flagged as very high risk. The western hooded plover, shy albatross and orange-bellied parrot also made the list. And a Madonna biopic that would have starred Julia Garner has been scrapped because the singer and film studio couldn't agree on its budget. Madonna has told Interview magazine that she had a major falling out with Universal over the film, which she says needed a really big budget due to her extraordinary life.
0: Metrol. Better service, better advice, better building solutions.
3: In sports, some food for thought for Dean Solomon if he's keen on applying for the Bombers' full-time coaching role. Fox Footy reports he was the last-placed candidate when he applied for that same gig back in 2022. And in NRL, Brisbane's Corey Pakes is backing the decision to re-sign veteran Ben Hunt for another season. That's despite former legend Corey Parker saying that at 37, he'll be too old.
4: He brings so much to this group in terms of leadership, and for a bloke that's played that many games, you know, it's great to have him around.
5: I think that the design of the budget was to try and target these established families with this high wealth. 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
8: 3BA weather.
9: Morning fog and the chance of a shower or two this afternoon, a top of 13 degrees. Same forecast for tomorrow, 13 the top again, down to 5 overnight. Same forecast Friday with a high of 14, back to 13 Saturday with the slight chance of a shower or two. It's currently 6 degrees on the streets of our town, Ballarat. Turn
0: 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From the 60s to the 90s, this is the 9 o'clock More Music Mix. 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

for this Wicked Wednesday morning for Aussie Drain Care. And Mr. Big, to be with you. Looking forward to getting up to Harvey Norman on Sunday. I'll be on location at Harvey Norman for their half-yearly clearance between 11 and 2 this Sunday. 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You can grab a free snag off the barbie as well, thanks to Ballarat Meat Company and Stewart's Bakery. Shout out to the Ballarat Lions Club who will be preparing the snags. See you there on Sunday from 11 for their big half-yearly clearance sale. The Bengals now. This is Manic Monday. Good morning.

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Ballarat Zone, 3BA 102.3 Cutting Crew. I just died in your arms tonight. Tom Cochran in the mix, and Life is a Highway. From 6 Saturday, we've got your weekend soundtrack covered, all thanks to Total Tools. 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G'day. 1, 2, 3.

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1: G'day, it's Tom Parry with your local news first. Police are searching for a man in a distinctive black Lexus jacket and Michael Jordan cap. He's allegedly part of a group of offenders who smashed at the window of a vehicle last week in Ballarat East and appears to have been captured in the act on dashcam. His photo can be found on the iWatch Ballarat Facebook page. Central Highlands women will soon be able to access the contraceptive pill directly from pharmacists without a GP visit or prescription. The change under the state government's Chemist Care Now program comes into effect next week, with a free consultation required before dispensing. And Ballarat could once again serve as a backdrop for a major film production. Location scouts visited the city over the weekend as they look for a suitable place to shoot a movie titled Kennedy, which follows the widow of a police officer slain by Ned Kelly. That's the latest in your local news.
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2: Morning, I'm Britt Aylin. A Sydney woman who was bitten by a shark at Coogee Beach on June 13 has awoken from an induced coma. Leah Stewart's been in the ICU since she suffered life-threatening injuries in the attack. In an update, her brother said the 35-year-old mum has undergone multiple surgeries and is expected to remain in hospital for some time. Federal government ministers have been doing the rounds this morning to sell the deal that Labor struck with the Greens to help its tax reforms pass through the Senate. As part of the agreement, the government will extend an inquiry into its proposed NDIS changes. Housing Minister Claire O'Neill telling Seven it was a legitimate request.
3: But I will just say the central point of that NDIS reform does not change. We need to reform this to make it sustainable for the country. We will always protect and defend it. But right now, that means making this scheme sustainable, and it is clearly not today.
2: 40 people have drowned in France in the past week as Europe swelters under heatwave conditions. The country has experienced its hottest day on record, with temperatures soaring past 40 degrees. The heat's so severe, the Eiffel Tower was forced to close. While Antonio Guterres from the World Health Organization is calling on global leaders to help in the fight against climate change.
4: The hottest day of the year, with higher temperatures to come. London isn't just calling, it's cooking.
2: And a major review has found no proven fertility benefits to most IVF add-ons, despite thousands of dollars being charged by clinics. The Melbourne Uni research revealing extras such as steroids, plasma injections and acupuncture are not proven to boost the odds of success.
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2: In sport, James Hurd says the AFL fixture needs a shake.